0: but we'll double check that in just a second. Mount Pleasant, top of the first, going against Assumption. This one's going to foul straight back off the cage. I moved the microphone so that way it doesn't sound so reverberating and sound like we're being swallowed up by a sea monster. It is a one ball, one strike count, one away, top first, with a runner at second, and a breaking pitch has shot way out in front of it, and he's down in the count 1-2. He also went hitless, but he did have a run scored as he reached on error twice. Shad, the lefty, with a 1-2 count. He'll look at that one low, and it's two balls, two strikes. Mount Pleasant entering this evening with a 16-13 record. Panther head coach Brent Broeker gave his team the day off before going against Mediapolis. This is how far back in the season we're going. A team that had beat Mount Pleasant 13-4 a year ago and is back in the sub-state championship, having outscored their opponents 10-0 in their two games. We'll have them on tomorrow. Two balls, two strikes on Sean. He'll look at that one and go down without a swing. And there's two away. Sweeney with his first strikeout of the game, giving 32 for the season. Grayson Bollinger was the starting pitcher in the 15-0 win against Maquoketa. He actually tossed a no-hitter and struck out nine in four innings. Two outs, runner on second. Ryan Helling, who is beyond patient at the plate with 26 walks this year, looks at ball one. After being swept by Washington on June 22nd, Coach Broeker gave his kids the day off to reevaluate how they wanted the season to go. Check swing from Helling, couldn't keep the bat back, and it's an even count, one ball, one strike. Mount Pleasant responded by collecting Coach Broeker his 400th career victory on a gem by Alec Barton, a 4-0 win against the Bulldogs. And since then, they've really hit their stride. Ryan Helling again checks at it, can't hold the bat back, and it's a 1-2 count. Coach Broeker in the third base coach's box. Assistant coach Caleb Potts in the first base box, and the other assistant coach, Micah Peck, in the dugout. They're the only ones that really have to deal with the sunshine in terms of in their eyes. With the way the sun is positioned, the only other ones that really have to deal with it is third base, and that's when he's throwing over the first. Two balls, two strikes, two outs. That's a deuces wild count for number 22 in the right-hand batter's box. Top of the first, Mount Pleasant a leadoff walk. Since then, it's been Sweeney. Sweeney trying to hit that outside corner. The Knight faithful thought that was going to be strike three and back-to-back backwards K's. Instead, it's a full count. Three balls, two strikes for the righty. Helling with Beavers at second. Panthers trying to strike first. Sweeney fires. Helling can't catch up to the fastball. He'll go down swinging. And that's the end of the top of the first. On the mound this evening is going to be Caden Schott. He's going to look to replicate that with battery mate Grayson Walker. All that coming up in the bottom of the first here from North Scott High School. 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
0: Warm-ups underway for the bottom of the first. Panthers out in the field for the first time other than warm-ups before the game. On the mound, it's Caden Shun wearing number 20. His battery mate, number 13, Grayson Walker. Going over to the hot corner, it's going to be number 2, Grayson Lowry. The flex for this evening is going to be number 18, Tayton George, as Jackson Newman will be the designated hitter this evening for Mount Pleasant. Again, he's going to be batting 7th. At second, it's number 7, Alec Barton. At first, it's number 16, Ethan Peck. Out in left, it's Griffin Jones wearing number 3. In center, number 19, Caden Beavers. In right, number 22, Ryan Helling. He had an excellent relay. Him, Barton, over to Lowry. Or actually, that would have been Ethan Peck at that point in the game. The hose, Austin Donahoe. On a double, he tried to turn into a triple. 307 down the left field line, 296 down the right, and if you want to go deep center this evening, 385. You won't get any help from the wind. Number 3, Easton Jansen, the leadoff hitter, A righty against a righty. We'll get you Sean's stats in just a second as Jansen gives a chase to the second pitch of the evening from Shad. It's an even count, one ball, one strike. Jansen did go 2-for-4 with a double, a triple, and two RBIs against Maquoketa. Jansen this year batting 400 with a 423 on base. A breaking ball is a beaut, and it's a 1-2 count. 543 slug for the junior, 23 RBIs, 8 doubles, 2 triples, and a home run. Caden Shad, this is going to be his 7th start of the year. Shad fires. This one's hit hard on the ground right side. Fumbled at second by Barton as it took a late hop on him and ate him up. And this is going to be a leadoff error to the game. A problem for Burlington as the Greyhounds committed 4. To Mount Pleasant's 1, and Mount Pleasant was able to take advantage of it as they scored 6 runs in the 3rd inning against Burlington. The lefty, Charlie Mauser, wearing number 15, steps in. On deck, number 25, Nolan Dittmer. Number 12, Brady Mosher, the cleanup hitter. And we'll get through the rest in just a second as the righty fires this one in, showing bunt. Glances off the bat, off the cage. It's an 0-1 count. Number 9, Jack DeLulio, batting 5th in the 6th spot. Number 10, Jaden Swain. He's the designated hitter for Cooper Sweeney on the mound. Number 42, Luke Argo, batting 7-8-9. Augie Farrell, number 22, and Bentley Caudill, wearing number 5. Pickoff attempt, the first. No avail, able to get back safely. Jansen does have 3 steals as a team. Assumption has stolen 53 bags. They've been caught just 8 times, which is a much better percentage compared to last year. They stole 53 bags and were caught 18 times. And this bunt is going to find an opening on the right side of the field. Mount Pleasant out of position. Allows for Jansen to get the third. Rounding first and taking off and getting the second is Mosier. So he turns a bunt single into a double.
2: The first baseman, number 25.
0: And everyone was expecting that bunt to go left. Instead, had a little English on it. Spun right and away from Shad, and the Panthers all sorts of out of position. And now it's Nolan Dittmer, the lefty due up. And Dittmer, 13 doubles, 1 triple, 7 home runs, 39 RBIs, batting 42, a 798 slug. And this one's going to sail all the way to the backstop. This is going to give us the first run of the ball game as Jansen crosses. And over the third goes Mauser. Sean, his 7th start of the year, he's 0-2. He's thrown 22 and a third. Opponent batting average of 231. 25 runs, 20 earned, 29 walks, 2 hit batters, 21 strikeouts, a 6.27 ERA, and 2.37 whip. This one in the dirt, and it's 2-0. Caden Sean has shown some impressive stuff. In fact, last Tuesday he pitched an excellent game against Burlington, one that they just fell short in due to a controversial balk call in the 7th. But Shad went an impressive 5-plus innings. Got Mount Pleasant in it. Just couldn't come up with the win. However, he does have a bit of erraticacy when it comes to tossing it from the mound. This one's high and tight on Dittmer. Somehow got his bat to it, fouled it away. 2 balls and a strike on the lefty. Assumption leads at 1-0 in the bottom of the first off a pass ball. Started with an error. A bunt single turned double by Mauser. And this one's a how-you-do pitch to Dittmer as he's got to fall away. It's 3-1. And especially on a hot night like tonight, we saw this with Mount Pleasant a couple weeks ago in their doubleheader against Burlington, where Alec Barton ended up hitting 6 in the first inning. Sometimes you just lose the grip on the baseball. Shad again trying to go high fastball. He'll walk Dittmer, which might end up being the smart move. This will bring in Brady Mosier as Coach Broeker has moved from his crouch by the dugout and now going to have a rendezvous with the boys on the mound. This was already going to be an uphill battle against number 10 Assumption. And so far they've gifted them an error, a bunt single turn double, and now a walk in the first 3 batters. Brady Mosier, the sophomore, batting 368 for the year with a 563 slug, a 442 on base. Mosier with 33 RBIs, 4 home runs, and 5 doubles. That's how you'll get there. Assumption. A little different than most high school lineups. A lot of lefties at the plate so far. You'll have a few here and there, but so far it's been a mostly lefty lineup here at the top. Dittmer's at first. We'll see if he ends up taking off for second to try and get some confusion going on the base path. Dittmer has stolen 6 bases. This one's popped up. Foul ground. Lowry trying to run it down near the fence. Unable to locate it as it will hit the dirt for a long, loud strike one. 1-0. Assumption leads with runners on the corners. For Mount Pleasant, a 4-0 win against Mediapolis escalated into the Panthers winning 8 of their last 11 and holding 7 of their opponents to 4 runs or less. They've gone 6-1 after doing that only 6 times through the first 18 games. They did go 6-0. Breaking ball doesn't break. Left up top, it's 1-1 on the lefty Mosier. A big reason for Mount Pleasant's success has been their ability to keep games close, and while that might increase their blood pressure, it also gives you a chance. And this one can't find the outside. It's 2-1. Shad looking for any sort of break right now. Mount Pleasant's gone 6-4 in games decided by 3 runs or less, including their 7-4 win against Burlington to get here. Shad delivers, and this one can't catch the high outside corner, and it's 3-1. A hitter's count for Mosier. If you increase it to 4 runs or more, Mount Pleasant, 9-4. When push comes to shove, you can expect Mount Pleasant to hang into the fight. This one will line over the head of George in the center field. Dittmer, who is already taking off for second, will scamper over the third. It's an RBI single for Mosier. And that's what happens on a hitter's count. You got to give him something. And Mosier's able to connect. And it's now 2-0 Assumption. Dittmer now at third. Mosier takes over his spot at first. Mosier with, actually, it looks like 0 steals on the air. As the righty, Jack DeLulio, steps in. DeLulio batting 383. This is an Assumption team that can bat all around, all 9 spots. Team average of 315. A shot goes fastball at the knees for strike one. 426 on base and a 433 slug. DeLulio went 1-for-1 with an RBI. He walked twice in the win against Maquoketa. And quite the squad in the right-hand batter's box. A pickoff attempt at first. And he's back in safely on the dive. It's 0-1. Bottom one, Assumption is struck for 2 and still no outs. Mount Pleasant, an error, a bunt single, a walk, and then a line single in the center. Taking off for second, stealing it as it's cut off by Barton. Dittmer's going to stay at third. And Mosier has second. So runners now at second and third put 2 in scoring position for DeLulio. DeLulio with 10 RBIs on the year, just 1 extra base hit. The righty gets into a squat. 1-1, no outs, bottom one, breaking ball, can't find its spot, and it's 2-1. Assumption, number 10, according to the Iowa High School Baseball Coaches Association, 25-13, 12-6 in the Mississippi Athletic. They're on a 6-game win streak entering tonight. High and tight, how you do? 3-1. As DeLulio was able to limbo out of the way. Another year, another successful campaign for the Knights. 20-plus wins, a top-3 finish in the conference, and a top-10 ranking in the Class 3A standings. Shad delivers the fastball, and it will scrape the dirt for ball 4. Bases are now juiced for Swain. Jaden Swain. Ready to step up to the plate. And for Swain this year, 7 doubles, 2 home runs, 24 RBIs, a .320 batting average. He has struck out 22 times, which is tied for the team lead. Might be what the doctor ordered for Caden Schad, who can and will strike you out if given the opportunity. And Schad so far just hasn't been able to locate the fastball consistently, as that one's also high and tight. Either that or he's just trying to brush everyone off the plate just a tad. Schad's got a nasty fastball with some velocity behind it. 2 balls, no strikes, no outs, bottom one, Assumption up 2-0. Talking to Coach Peck and Broker before the game. Nothing to lose. Playing with the house's money. Schad just misses the bottom of the zone, and it's 3-0. Most likely the lefty Swain's going to keep the bat on the shoulder. Bases loaded, no outs. Bottom one, Assumption leads 2-0. And he'll swing at the 3-0 and miss it, 3-1. And over at the third base coach's box, Greg Tissen is looking on a bit dejectedly. They're assisted by B.J. Eater, Chris Dilley, and Mike Tissen. Popped up, foul ground. Walker keeps the mask on, and he will make the catch for out number one. 2 Cardinal sins by Swain right there. He swung at 3-0 and popped out on 3-1. And for Mount Pleasant, first out of the bottom of the first. If Schad can somehow navigate his way out of this bottom of the first bases loaded jam, Mount Pleasant's got to walk out of this inning with a decent amount of momentum. Obviously down 2, but Assumption knows how to score. They have crossed home plate 281 times this year if you count those 2 runs. And this one's going to get past the glove of Lowry on the jump. Dittmer scores. Hanging around trying to get home. A one-hopper gets through the glove of Walker. And scoring on the play will be number 21, the courtesy runner, Jackson Jones, the freshman. So it's a double and 2 RBIs for Luke Argo, who wasted no time swinging the bat. The throw from left, Griffin Jones on the mark, but it hopped right over the glove of Walker, just clipping the top of it. So now at third is DeLulio, and at second it's Argo with Farrell taking ball one. After a 2-3 start in close games, the Knights starting to tonight with a 7-4 record in games decided by 2 runs or less this year. Fastball in tight, and it's 2-0. In a tough region and conference, Assumption has managed to win 8 games by 10 runs or more still, including a 24-0 2-game sweep of Fort Madison to start the year. And those Bloodhounds are playing tonight as they were able to take down Marion last Friday, the number 2 team in Class 3A, 2-1. 2 balls and a strike, 1 out, bottom one, 4-0, Assumption leads. After an RBI single by Mosier, a pass ball got him the first run, and then a 2 RBI double by Argo. Farrell with a 3 ball, 1 strike count, 1 away, bottom one. The sun beating down here in southeast Iowa, but it's starting to set off into the west. Showing bunt, can't catch up. Caught in no man's land, but Lowry had to go charging in with the bunt and able to scoot on back is DeLulio. DeLulio at third, Argo at second, and now a full count on Farrell. Caudill's on deck, and then we're back to the top of the order. And the Knights are looking like they might bat around as the 3-2 pitch a bit wide. And the bases are now loaded for Bentley Caudill. Assumption is a squad with a nice mix of veteran presence and youth excellence, with only 3 seniors in the starting lineup and 4 of their 5 top pitchers being sophomores or younger. In fact, we're seeing a freshman this evening. If you're looking for a weakness, Then look out for their issued walks. Only three of their 13 losses has the Knights generated more free passes than their opponents, which works right into Mount Pleasant's strength. The Keys, Assumption hands out five walks per game. They got to take advantage, unable to do so in the top of the first. Defensively, 17 home runs, don't get beat by the slug. So far, it's actually been the short game. An error, a single, a walk, a single, a walk, a double by Luke Argo, but that was a liner that just hit the right spot, and he was able to move over the second, and then a walk. And this one's going to be golfed out to Barton. Barton charging, and he's going to hop underneath his glove. It's going to submarine in the right field. One run scores in DeLulio. Argo's going to follow behind, and it's runners at the corners for Assumption, and two more runs come the cross. And now it's a 6-0 lead for the Knights. As the second error of the inning gets issued out to Alec Barton, he's had two bad hops over there at second base. Plays he would normally make with ease, but instead it's going to be the end of Caden Schott's day, only able to get one out. Unfortunately, the defense wasn't able to help him out. Knight strike for six, and we'll see how everything gets rotated about. It looks like it's going to be Alec Barton on the mound. We'll let him warm up. We'll give you some stats when we come back. You're listening to KILJ Panther Baseball.
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0: If you're just now tuning into this Class 3A Substate 5 semifinal match between the Mount Pleasant Panthers, your Mount Pleasant Panthers, and the home team, the Assumption Knights, here's the line for you. Mount Pleasant, 0 runs, 0 hits, 2 errors. Assumption, 6 runs, 2 hits, no errors. And a new pitcher on the bump for Mount Pleasant. Just 1 out in the bottom of the first. It will be number 7, Alec Barton. Barton a bit wild in his warm-up. We'll see how he does in his 7th relief job of the year. He's 2-1. He has an opponent batting average of .206, 13 hits, 13 runs, 12 earned, 11 walks, 6 hit batters, 10 strikeouts, a .548 ERA, and a .157 whip. We told you about his gem against Minneapolis where the Panthers won 4-0 and he was able to get 4 strikeouts. In fact, we'll talk about that a little bit later on in the game. Pulled down the third base line. Lowry knocks it down, but it will be in foul ground according to the home plate umpire. So, batting around, it's Easton Jansen. Jansen did play a little bit last year as a sophomore. He got just 1 at-bat on the year. And his first year starting, .400. As this one's going to pop off the glove of Walker, make it all the way to the backstop. Scoring and sprinting onto the dugout is number 22, Augie Farrell, for the 7th run of the first inning for the Knights. And moving over the second base is Connell. Still 1 out away in the bottom of the first. 1-1, 1-1. On Jansen, who reached on error to start this whole mess off. Upstairs, and it's 2-1. Barton has a chance to redeem himself after 2 errors at the second base position. Ethan Peck now stands there, while Schott takes over first base responsibilities. Barton takes a peek at second, fires in, hit right down the third base line, and it will be fair this time. Jones has got to run it down and foul ground left side. Scoring from second base and getting the second base. Standing up is Jansen. A double, an RBI, 8-0. And right now, just replacing one another on the base path. Talking to Coach Broker before this game, he said that if Shad's unable to locate his stuff, then could be tough sledding early. Right now, Assumption up 8-0, and Mount Pleasant on their second pitcher of the evening. They've faced adversity before. They've been able to answer back, but at this point, got to get out of the first. And it's Charlie Mauser. Takes ball one. He plays for the Quad City Area Knights travel team as this one's going to be pulled down the first baseline. Foul for the lefty. So far, Assumption's been early on just about anything. And some pointing going on by the umpires. I think they were just directing on where that foul ball was supposed to go to as Barton already had a new one. One ball, one strike, one out. Bottom one, 8-0. Knights in the lead. Off the end of the bat. And Shad's able to glove it at first. He'll take it himself. Three unassisted. And scooting over the third is Jansen. Two away, though, in the bottom of the first. And this will bring in Nolan Dittmer. Nolan Dittmer committed to Southeastern Community College.
2: The first baseman, number 25.
0: And he was a stud last year for Assumption. Last year as a junior, batted 386 with a 622 slug, 4 home runs, 38 RBIs, 14 doubles and 2 triples. Dittmer ranks 9th in Class 3A in batting average and 11th in slug. He walked his first time, later became a run. He'll take strike one. The lefty swinging the bat around, ready to go. And unable to catch the outside corner is Barton, and it's one ball, one strike. Assumption trying to end Mount Pleasant season for the second time in the 2025-2026 school year as the Knights took him down in the basketball sub-state as well. That game was played in Assumption. Pulled into the Assumption dugout. It's one ball, two strikes, two outs for Dittmer. Bottom one, Assumption up 8-0, and a runner standing on third in Easton Jansen. Dittmer, the senior, going to be joining the Blackhawks in Burlington. Gets a piece of that one, slices it foul. He'll stay alive with a 1-2 count. Let's do the 1-2 dance again. 1-2, 1-2. Number 7, Barton, trying to get out of the bottom of the first. Assumption only 3 hits, but 8 runs. Dittmer clobbers this one to deep right center field, and the wall will keep it in play. Ryan Helling able to run it down. Dittmer was looking for 3, but he's going to be held up at 2 as he was strutting over the first base and wasn't sprinting the entire way. If he was, he probably would have gotten the third. He thought he had a home run. Instead, he'll take his 14th double of the year and an RBI along with it. Jansen able to score. And for Jansen, that's his 36th time scoring. Jansen, one of the better run scorers along with Dittmer. Dittmer has actually scored an impressive 43, now 44 times this year. As the lefty Bozier hits this one well and grounded foul right next to Shad. It's a one ball, one strike count, 2 away. Assumption up 9-0. It's been a while since Assumption is issued out a buck kicking like this to Mount Pleasant. Still early in the game, though. But at this point, got to get out of this first inning. Barton delivers. Breaking ball slides out, and it's 2-1. Nothing going Mount Pleasant's way here in the bottom of the first. Assumption trying to make it back-to-back years of attending the state tournament. They were one and done in the quarterfinal in the 4-5 seed game last year. As this one catches the outside corner, deuces wild for Barton. Two balls, two strikes, two outs. Dittmer at second after the RBI double hit the base of the wall. Mount Pleasant urging on Barton to get us out. Outside, trying to hit the same location. Three balls, two strikes, two outs. 3-2, what you going to do? Mount Pleasant would like to get out of the first inning. Breaking ball, just batted away, and he stays alive. A nasty pitch, somehow just got a piece of aluminum on it. And the 3-2 count remains on Mosier. RBI single his first time around, later stole a bag. Trying to hit the outside top corner, and that one just twisted outside, and it's another walk. Runners on first and second. As the fourth walk of the first inning is Jack DeLulio. Steps up to the right-hand batter's box. Assumption last year in the postseason outscored their opponents. I believe it was 32-3. They beat Maquoketa 15-0. Currently this lead this one 9-0. Ball one on DeLulio. Mount Pleasant before beating Burlington on Saturday afternoon. 0-5 over the last 5 years when it came to road postseason games. Barton the righty slings it and it will be knocked foul by DeLulio. Last year they beat Washington 18-0. Grinnell 9-3 and then Mount Vernon 5-0 before falling to Seidel at the state qualifier. Quarterfinal 6-4. Barton trying to go low in the zone, and it will bounce up to Walker. Nice block. And Barton behind in the count. DeLulio, the righty, walked his first time, later became a run. In the squat. Barton takes a peek at second, tries to hit the outside corner, and now it's 3-1. Dittmer's at second. At first is Mosier. Mount Pleasant and their losses, allowing their opponents to usually score about 2.4 runs against in the first inning. And right now, the Knights has a chance to put on 10 as it's another walk. Back-to-back walks. Dittmer now at third. Mosier at second, DeLulio at first as that sun keeps on falling to the western horizon. And Walker and Barton will now rendezvous on the mound.
2: Now about the designated
0: the lefty 10, Swain popped out to Walker his first time around. He was actually ahead 3-0 in the count, swung at the 3-0 fastball and then popped up the 3-1 pitch. And foul ground. Walker even kept the mask on, was able to make the catch. Barton tries to go outside. First one, and it's 1-0. Coach Broker won his 400th career game 7 wins ago. He's at 407. Mount Pleasant. Whole lot of not possibles this year. A lot of naysayers with the squad. There have been some growing pains for sure. Returned just 2 starters from last year's team and 1 arm that had thrown more than 9 innings. Barton, breaking ball, dives below the bat of Swain, and it's 2-1, 2 outs. Swain batting 320 entering tonight's action. 24 RBIs, 391 on base, 454 slug. Inside low, and it's 3-1. Mount Pleasant going to be looking to try and score some runs here in the first couple of innings. Down 9-0 in the bottom of the first. We'll explain especially why here in a bit as this one bounces away from Walker and deflects to the backstop. Dittmer will walk home as it is a walk. And staying at third is Mosier. 10-0 Knights here in the bottom of the first. Three straight walks from Barton. And right now neither pitcher has quite been able to get a grip on the baseball this evening. The righty Argo doubled, two runs home in his first trip here in the inning with Assumption up 10-0. Runners still on first, second, third. Bats this one right back to Barton. He's going to go home on the throw. A bit errant, but Walker is able to glove it. He'll step on home plate, and that will end the first inning mercifully. As the Knights strike for 10, they lead it 10-0 with just four hits, two errors. The Panthers certainly helping out the Knight effort. Now it's time for the Panther Bats to light things up, looking for 10 of our own in the top of the second. You're listening to KILJ Postseason Baseball.
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0: Five hits for Assumption, six walks, 10 runs. After one, it's the Knights 10, Panthers 0. They're looking for 10 of their own here in the second. Panthers struck for six in the third against Burlington on Saturday. That's what they're looking for here. Alec Barton the leadoff, Ethan Peck's on deck, then it goes Jackson Newman in the hole. It's your 5-6-7 hitters for the Panthers. Barton went 2-for-4. He had a double and two RBIs. He was the first big hit of the third inning for Mount Pleasant. Strike one in the outside corner. A leadoff walk for Beavers, a flyout and two strikeouts, backward Ks, as Barton looks at strike two, same location, 0-2. Mount Pleasant, their wins, averaging 1.6 runs in the first, one in the second, 1.4 in the third. Popped and foul ground. Dittmer running after it. Lays out Ford along the track and can't come up with it. 0-2 remains. 1.4 runs in the third. They really take care of things in the fourth and fifth. 1.8 runs on average in both innings. Assumption has lost 13 games this season. In those 13 games, they've allowed 50 runs in the first three innings, or 54% of the total runs. Barton takes ball one. 1-2 count. Sweeney fires. Barton misses, and then out number one. Three consecutive strikeouts now for Sweeney. Ethan Peck will try and break up this run. Peck with 20 RBIs, tied for the team lead with Griffin Jones and Jameson Rich. 329 that average. 479 on base. Peck unable to catch up on the first 1-0-1. Breaking ball falls in for strike two. Ethan Peck went 2-for-4 himself. He had an RBI single in that third inning. It went two RBI double for Barton, RBI single by Peck, and then a three RBI double by Jones. Peck will go down looking, and that's now four consecutive strikeouts for Sweeney, the freshman. And right now, Sweeney is slinging it.
2: The designated hitter, number four, Jack Newman.
0: Assumption, they've won at least 23 games since the Bound era. That goes back to 2009 for them as the righty Newman. No batting gloves swings through strike one. Since 2009, they're 523 and just 180 losses. And that one's strike two. And a thud against the mitt. Their 44-4 record in 2017, their best, and they threw 18 shutouts that year. And Newman will swing through strike three, a 1-2-3 inning for Sweeney, and they're all K's. He's got five in the game. Panthers down 10-0. Pitching needs to come alive to keep this game where it is. 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
0: Bottom of the second, Augie Farrell, Bentley Caudill, and then Easton Jansen, your 8-9-1 hitters for the Knights, to lead off. 10-0, Knights in the lead. Sweeney with five strikeouts. The Knights, 10 runs on five hits. The Panthers had two errors. You want to talk about domination? That's been the Knights against the Southeast Conference. They have a 20-0 record versus Mount Pleasant. These are all from 2019. A 17-1 mark against Fort Madison, as this one's going to touch dirt for ball one. A combined 7-0 record against Fairfield and Keokuk, and even a 21-5 mark against Burlington, who used to belong to the Mississippi Athletic. That's a combined record of 75-6 against the Southeast Conference. Panthers trying to change that tonight off to a misstep, allowing 10 runs in the bottom of the first. 2-0 the count on Farrell, the number 8 hitter. Barton goes fastball. This one's chopped foul right past the extended hand of Greg Tisson. Assumption alum, promoted in 2019, 7 years assisting before that. He's all over the Iowa State record book for baseball as the breaking ball on top of the bat of Farrell for strike two. It's an even count, two balls, two strikes, and that sun's starting to dip away. We can put away the umbrella. And line, down the line, and it will tiptoe foul. Two balls, two strikes remains the count. Unfortunately, as I was setting up my equipment, realized there was no more sunscreen. When did you find out, you might be asking? Well, when I went to go apply it, nothing came out. But luckily, I always have an umbrella on me for the baseball season. Popped up center field. Beavers running underneath it, and he will make the catch for out number one. Bentley Caudill will step up. He reached on error his first time.
2: Third baseman, number five, Bentley Caudill.
0: For Tisson, he's in the Iowa State record book for scoring 60-plus runs twice in a season. Hard hit on the ground. Peck at second. Bobbles it. Able to knock it down. Spins on a throw. The shot. Shy can't handle it. And that's safe at first. And that is the third error for Mount Pleasant this evening. I don't know who you want to even give it to in that case scenario. You can probably share it between the two. Split it in half. Right now, second base is got a hex on him this evening for Mount Pleasant. That's the third error on second base. As that's strike one on Jansen. Could have started the game off with an out. Could have escaped a little bit sooner in that first inning. With Caudill's grounder towards Barton at second, who's now on the mound. And Peck, who moved over from first to second with a bit of a bobble. Peck, star of the year at second, playing out there. He's got now 11 errors on the year. He struggled a little bit. He moved over to third and has gloved quite well, however, without Jameson Rich, who's on a missions trip. That first base position needed some covering by Peck. Lowry's comfortable at third, especially with George in the game at short. So Peck back the second. One ball, two strikes on Jansen as that one was fouled straight back off the cage. I'm sure you heard the thud. At first right now is Caudill. Grounder left side, and it will remain foul off to the right of Grayson Lowry if you're in his POV. One ball, two strikes, one out. 10-0, Assumption in the lead. Bottom two, Barton takes a peek at first. The 1-2 pitch away, and this one soars above the head of Jansen, the even the count, at two balls, two strikes. Tyson is also eighth all-time in doubles for a season. He had 23. Second most RBIs in a season with 84. And this one is lifted to deep left center field. On his horses, Beavers can't make the catch as it rolls all the way to the base of the wall. The third base is Caudill. He's being waved on home. The relay throw off the mark as Caudill will slide on in safely. And at second triumphantly is Jansen with his second RBI and second double of the game. 11-0 Knights. And for Jansen, 10 doubles, 25 RBIs this season. After taking just one at bat last year. Granted, that was a state qualifying team. They were better last year record-wise, 27-12, 15-3 in the Mississippi. Outside, ball one. On Mauser. But a little bit of the same deal for Assumption as in Mount Pleasant. A lot of youngsters on the squad, took some time to gel, and that's what Coach Tyson was most concerned about early in the season. Said a lot of veteran talent, some freshman prowess, but it's about gelling together. Well, at this point, they've won six straight. Looking for number seven, up 11-0 here in this sub-state semifinal. Outside, and it's 3-0. One out away in the bottom of the second with the lefty Mauser. One for two with a single, and he grounded out the third, unassisted to get the second out of the bottom of the first. And that's a strike at the knee. It's 3-1. If we got time tonight, we'll finish up our fun fact from Saturday. Didn't quite finish the trick play. Barton, long glance at second. He'll try fastball outside. Can't find the zone. And it's a walk. Six walks issued in the first. That's now the seventh of the game as Coach Broker will stride on out to the mound. And the infield will come in with him. And we'll see if this is the end of Barton's evening as well. And Coach Broker will take the ball away from him. We'll see who's going to be coming in. It looks like Owen Dolph will be striding in from the dugout as Barton will take over responsibilities in the dugout as he gets knuckles from Coach Potts. Dolph will get some time to throw. We'll be back with some stats as you're listening to KILJ Panther Baseball.
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0: Welcome back from North Scott High School in Eldridge, Iowa, tucked away in the Quad Cities. As Davenport Assumptions Field doesn't have lights, the lights are turned on here at North Scott. As that sun continues to set off into the west, the only ones that really have to deal with it right now is that third base bag, and that's if you're throwing it over to first and the Mount Pleasant dugout.

0: Dolph will try and settle the tide. And his first batter, not exactly someone that you want to face trying to calm the tide, is Nolan Dittmer. Just to remind you, 385 the center, 296 down the right field line, and 307 down the left field line. He hit the ball to the base of the fence in right center. As Dolph throws one high, it's 1-0. Bottom two, Assumption in the lead, 11-0. Dolph O'Reilly taking on the lefty Dittmer. He's 1-for-1. He walked his first time. And their win against Maquoketa, he was 3-for-3. And Dittmer, bat flip, watching it fly the deep right center, and it will stay in the park. Beavers nearly came up with a catch at the warning track. So it's a bat flip single for the senior. And that might draw some ire from the coach. Bases loaded for Assumption. One away in the bottom of the second. They have already produced one run as Condo scored on an RBI double from Jansen, who's now at third. Mauser's at second. Dittmer's at first. And Mosier's up to bat, 1-for-1 with an RBI single. He walked his second time, got all the way to third before being stranded. Dolph, the windup, gets strike one. Owen Dolph finished ninth at the SEC golf meet. That was good enough for an all-conference honor for him. Owen Dolph, a junior on the team. Breaking ball, hit well to deep left center, but having a beat on it initially was Jones. It will go up and over his head, scoring Jansen. But again, just a long single despite it hitting the base of the wall. But an RBI attached to it for Mosier. So moving station to station, the Knights now a 12-0 lead.
1: The second baseman.
0: And the hits getting closer to their run total. 12 runs, 8 hits. As DeLulio, technically still 0-for-0. He's gotten 2 walks. He had 2 walks against Maquoketa as well. DeLulio gives the chase to the first one, lifted way up and out of play. No cries of dismay as it nears the cars. Everyone is calm, cool, and collected. The righty DeLulio, with the Ducks on the pond for the Knights, up 12-0 in this Class 3A Substate 5 semifinal. The winner will play either number 7 Solon or Williamsburg Wednesday night at 7 p.m. Those 18 shutouts that they threw back in 2017, that's tied for 6th most in state history. These Knights, that was one of their state championship winning years. 2 balls, a strike. Been a long time since Assumption's won a state championship, according to by their fan base, all the way back in 2018. They finished runner-up in 22. They've gone 3 times with Coach Tissot. 2 balls, a strike, 1 out on DeLulio with Ducks on the pond. Owen Dolph in relief for Barton, who was in relief of Shod. Bases juiced. Dolph, breaking ball, plucks the bat. Excuse me, not the bat. It was, in fact, the plastic helmet of DeLulio. So it will be a walk for him, his third. This one won't even give him a bruise. As everyone will again move station to station, he'll get an RBI out of it. And it's 13-0 Knights. DeLulio now with 11 on the year, and that was his second time getting hit by a pitch. Coming into this evening, DeLulio had a 5.08 on base percentage. High chopper, the Lowry at third. He'll fire it home low. Nice pick by Walker. And there's 2 away as Dittmer wasn't able to get home fast enough despite the 6-7 frame. So swing goes fielder's choice, 5-2. And there's now 2 away. In the bottom of the second, still bases loaded for Luke Argo. And if he's able to get on, the Knights will bat around for the second.

0: in a straight inning.
1: Luke Argo.
0: Two RBI double his first time around. Might be ruled a single by the end of this game, but we'll place it as a double for now. Two away, 1-0. Is that one bounced in the dirt? Again, Walker does a nice job blocking it. Dolph from the windup delivers a grounder right to George at short, his first time fielding one this afternoon. Actually, evening, we're going back to Saturday. He'll make the long throw over across the diamond in time. And for the second straight inning, Assumption strands the bases loaded, but they still manage three runs. Go up 13-0, top of the third. Here we come. 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
0: Top of the third inning, Mount Pleasant find themselves down 13-0 as Grayson Walker, Griffin Jones, Caden Beavers, your 8-9-1 hitters coming up to the plate. With Sweeney on the mound, nursing five straight strikeouts against the Panthers after starting this game off with a walk. A freshman with a whole lot of velocity behind the fastball. And you're hoping that maybe the light's a bit too bright for this freshman, but that has not been the case this evening. He has been firing away so far, and, well, he's been pretty good this year as a freshman. 3-1, a 2.53 ERA, a 1.34 whip, 31 strikeouts, an opponent batting average of just 180. As Walker steps up as the right-handed batter. Grayson Walker looks at strike one. Walker went 0 for 2. He did walk twice. So far, the junior this year, 161 batting average, but a 434 on base. Why is that? He's walked 9 times. He's been hit 18 times, which is 5th in Class 3A. Hits this one well. A charge down the left field line, but foul off the fence. And it's a 1-ball, 2-strike count for Walker. Been a while since Walker squared one up quite like that. Look for that again. Sweeney went breaking ball there as Walker was all over, but just a bit out in front. Sweeney, the righty, goes fastball in the dirt. Walker gave chase to it. It bounces away for Mosier. The throw down the first on the drop third, and Walker is able to reach safely. So a drop third strike gives Mount Pleasant their second base runner of the game. Now, against Burlington, the Panthers also had a base runner reach on a drop third. And it looks like Owen Dolph will be the courtesy runner in this case for Walker. As Griffin Jones, 3 RBIs on 1 swing of the bat against Burlington. Looking for another cranker. 7 doubles, 7 singles, 1 triple. He has more extra base hits than singles, giving him a slug of just 353 still. He's got 20 RBIs, tied for the team lead as he takes strike one at the letters. Another fastball, catching outside corner. It's 0-2. Assumption, 40 tournament wins. That's second in the state. They have made 19 appearances. The state, compare that to Mount Pleasant, they made 4 appearances. They made it in 2001, 2002, 2005, and 2007. In that 2007 year, Assumption actually finished as runner-up. One ball, two strikes. Assumption with 11 state championships, most in the state. They have four runners-up. It's the second highest combined total, as this one will get past Mosier again, allowing for Dolph to scatter on over the second. And it's two balls, two strikes on Jones. 2-2 count for the number nine hitter. We'll be going over our fun fact here in the top of the third. Panthers down 13-0 in this Class 3A Substate 5 semifinal contest. Winner again will play on Wednesday for the Substate Championship against other number seven Solon or Williamsburg. Strikeout looking for Jones. That's now the 6K for Sweeney, and there's one away. Caden Beavers walked his first time around with a runner on second, one away, trying to get the Panther offense moving and grooving. And Class 3A Substate 6, Fort Madison's at Knoxville. The Bloodhounds were just 10-21. Or should enter, I should say, the Knoxville game 10-21. They were 9-21 entering that game against Marion. Beat them 2-1 behind a complete game, five strikeout performance from an eighth grader, Caden Rem. On the other side, Andrew Amon threw 10 strikeouts and five innings pitched. Marion was ranked number two in Class 3A. One ball, one strike, one out. Beavers showing bunt, pulls it back, skips through the dirt, two balls and a strike. He's going to be joining the Iowa Army National Guard after the summer is all said and done. Walker, really it's Dolph at second. Actually, it might be Caleb Shepard out there. We'll see if I can get a number for sure. No, I believe that is Caleb Shepard out there at second as the courtesy runner. Three balls, a strike on Beavers. One away in the top of the third. Assumption up 13-0. Sweeney with six strikeouts, but showing a little bit of erroneous accuracy. This one's going to be popped up infield and right to that third base bag. The only one that's got to deal with the sun, but Condell's able to battle it off and make the catch for two away. Grayson Lowry flew out the center, trying to change things here. 1-for-4 against Burlington. 258 batting average on the year, 17 RBIs, five doubles, and a triple. Shepard staying at second as the courtesy runner for Grayson Walker, who reached on a drop third. So I guess you can actually say seven strikeouts if you'd like for Sweeney. Disson has made three appearances to state with Assumption. They're trying to make it back-to-back years. Went 0-1 their last time. Lost to Seidel 6-4 in the quarterfinal. State championship played at Cedar Rapids for 3A-4A. Lowry can't catch up to the breaking ball. Swings on top of it, and it's one ball, two strike. Count, two outs, top three. Panthers find themselves down 13-0. Peek at second. Sweeney delivers. And that one catches the outside corner. That will end the top of the third. The Panthers again strand a runner on second. Knights right now lead it 13-0 as you're listening to KILJ Panther Baseball.
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0: Owen Dolph on the mound warming up. Bottom of the third inning, Assumption up 13-0, trying to make it another quick game as they were able to beat Makoka in the opening round, 15-0. Again, looking at back-to-back no-hitters. The first one went to Ballinger, who's a part of top-tier Iowa travel ball, and he has been quite impressive in his sophomore campaign. 6 wins, 3.47 ERA, and a 1.54 whip. He had 9 strikeouts and 4 innings pitched against the Cardinals, and swinging wildly is Augie Farrell for strike one. In fact, looking at these two top pitchers, Ballinger and Lowry. Lowry in 3A ranked 9th in strikeouts, 3rd in wins. Ballinger 28th in strikeouts and 11th in wins. Tied for 11th, I should say. 0-2 on Farrell. Farrell 0-for-1. He flew out to center. One of the few nights this evening that has not registered a hit. 13 runs, 8 hits, 3 errors on the part of Mount Pleasant. Blooper out to right field, and running after it from second base is Peck. And Peck will make the catch for out number one of the bottom of the third. This will usher in Bentley Caudill. If you remember the Burlington game, we were talking about the best trick play, according to MLBBaseball.com, of all time. And it's actually in the 1982 College Baseball World Series. University of Miami, the underdog against Wichita State, a team that batted 350 that year, more than 100 home runs, 327 that count for stolen bases, and a 71-12 record. Grounder right back up the middle. George ranges over to his left, gloves it, throw over in time, two away. Panthers trying to come up with a 1-2-3 in the third. Owen Dolph calming the tides right now, as it's back to the top of the order in Easton Jansen. One of the assistant coaches, Scott, had a trick play up his sleeve that he was looking to bring out against Wichita State that might give the Hurricanes a shot at taking down the mighty Shockers. He got to teach it only twice because, well, there are other teams lingering about on practice fields, and, well, his right field and shortstop on the one day he was going to teach it were both out sick, so he had the backups teach it to him later on. Golf to deep center field. Beavers trying to run it down. It's going to go up and over his glove, make it all the way to the 385 sign as Jansen, third double of the evening. And all of them have been standing up. Two RBIs going along with those first two doubles. He's 3-for-4 in the game. He's reached all four times, though, and he's been a run three times. As Charlie Mauser, 1-for-2, a single, a ground out, and a walk. He scored twice. Two outs away in the bottom of the third. Jansen was the top of the order. Mauser is your number two. On deck is Nolan Dittmer. Scott said he got to the main field at 7 a.m. and he took a couple of baseballs with him, stood on the mound, and threw wild pickoff plays towards first base. He wanted to see where the balls would go, and from there he put a towel on the fence where the ball ends up, and he said that was the spot to try and trick everybody. A one-hopper to Walker. Nice block. It's 1-1. Kasper Zack, the starting pitcher, would fake the pickoff throw the first. Lusby would dive wildly for the ball over the runner. The right fielder and second baseman run towards the towel that was hanging near the Miami bullpen bench. Bullpen pitchers and catchers would scatter from the imaginary ball as Scott and everyone in the dugout would take a look. Even the Batgirls were in on it. They were asked to take part in the whole ploy. He said everybody knew at that point you had to stand up and act it out. with Miami up 4-3 late in the game. There came a perfect opportunity, which Wichita State Phil Stephenson. Dolph the righty delivers, and this one can't find the zone. It's now a 3-1 count on Mauser. One of the best base stealers in NCAA history. He stole 86 bases and 90 tries at the time that season, and there just wasn't any way he was going with his team down one. Scott said they always took maximum leads. Trying to catch the letters, unable to do so, and it's a walk. So Mauser's now at first. Jansen's at second. Dittmer, who's thought he's hit a home run twice this evening, both ending up at the base of the wall. And one of them, a bat flip single. He's halfway to the cycle and an RBI. He has scored twice. Was thrown out at home plate in the second. One hops to Walker, blocks it, keeps the runners at bay. 1-0. Skip said the sign was the twisting of the finger in the ear to the pitcher, and the pitcher would do the same to everyone in the field, knowing, all right, it's time to do the trick play. Dolph a peek at second. Dittmer in the left-hand batter's box looks at the breaking ball, slides in for strike one, diabolical, as Coach Tissen asking the umpire for time real quick as Mauser is going to be taken off the base path, and instead it's going to be number four. That is Cale Shovelin. So Cale Shovelin, a sophomore, will do the running. Shovelin has scored five times this year, and he has stolen three bags. Dittmer, the lefty, with a 1-1 count. Breaking ball falls in for strike two. Dolph trying to escape the third without having Assumption score a run. One ball, two strikes, two outs. 13-0 lead for the Knights as Dittmer swinging the bat. Gets set. Dolph delivers. Dittmer, a chopper up the middle. Backhand peck. He'll scuttle over the second and do it himself. Four unassisted to end the third inning. No runs crossed for Assumption despite getting runners on first and second. And Dolph getting the bat of Dittmer out. Knights still lead at 13-0. Time for the Panther Bats to come alive. 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
0: Welcome back to Eldridge as the sun continues to set off into the west. 82 degrees out right now. Wind blowing 3 miles an hour west-northwest, gust up to 4 miles an hour. Here in Eldridge, might have to worry about rain starting on Thursday for Mount Pleasant. Henry County Fair is going to get started on Wednesday, and from everything that I've been able to see, it's going to be a wonderful week at the fair. They are saying there's chances of rain starting on Thursday. That's my first time seeing that. We'll see how true it is by the end of the week. It is going to be a hot week throughout all of Iowa, hanging out in the 90s. Soaring for ball one. The start off the count on the lefty, Caden Schad. Struck out looking his first time around. This is his second time coming to the plate. And Schad hits it right back to Sweeney with the quick reflexes. He'll walk it over the first and a flip underhand, one away. Ryan Halling going to try and break up this no-hitter. Sweeney has issued one walk.
10: Number 22, Ryan.
0: He's got 8 strikeouts in the game. A drop third allowed for the Panthers to get a base runner in the third. But other than that, Mount Pleasant's been unable to catch up to the freshman. Breaking ball for strike one. So far, Ryan Helling just looks a little hesitant to swing the bat. Everything's been a check swing, and Ryan Helling can't pull the trigger there, and it's 0-2. Helling, 21st in Class 3A and walks, 26th on the year. The batting average hasn't quite been there since the beginning of the year. Pops high up into the sky, and Dittmer has enough time to run it down and foul ground, and there's two away. Top of the fourth inning, Alec Barton trying to avoid a 1-2-3 inning as he struck out his first time around. Just to finish up our fun fact here. Scott raves about everyone's part in the illusion as Barton swings at the first one. Another pop-up to the stratosphere, cascading down into the glove of Jack Belulio. And that will end the third inning the fourth inning for the Panther Bats. It's Knights 13, Panthers 0, and we'll most likely have a new pitcher in the game for the Panthers as well. 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
0: Bottom of the fourth underway from North Scott High School, home of the Lancers. But for tonight, it's the home of the Knights as the 10th-ranked Assumption squad looking to make it back-to-back years of attending the state tournament. Up 13-0 over your Mount Pleasant Panthers. Winner of this game will play either number 7 Solon or Williamsburg at 7 p.m. on Wednesday. Location undetermined yet. 13-0 Knights with a handle on the game, and they're bringing the bats back up. New pitcher on the mound for Mount Pleasant. Number 1, Tayton George. Lowry was moved over the short. Peck is at third. Barton's back in the game at second. As you heard his bat, unfortunately, end the top half of the inning in 1-2-3 fashion. George starts off with a strike. George this year, this is his 11th appearance, an opponent batting average of 212, a 4.74 ERA, a 2.23 whip, 12 walks, 5 hit batters, 8 strikeouts. Breaking ball, located, 0-2. Brady Mosier, the lefty looking at an 0-2 count. He's 2-for-2 in the game with a pair of RBIs. He's also walked. Pinpoint accuracy so far from George, trying to go high outside and unable to induce a chase. It's 1-2. Assumption is yet to strike out in this game. George fires this one, batted away, and it keeps a 1-2 count. Back to our fun fact. Miami executes the trick ball play. Everyone's part of it all. Batgirls start moving around after the baseman's faux dive over the runner's back. He said there was one minor critique. The catcher in the bullpen did a pirouette before anything even happened. Trying to go outside corner, doesn't get the benefit of the call, and it evens the count, 2 balls, 2 strikes. Scott said he spun too soon, but he's the only one that would ever point that out. You wouldn't think of it otherwise. 2 balls, 2 strikes on the lefty. George, breaking ball, doesn't break enough, and it's 3-2. The Wichita first base coach claimed he was telling Stephenson to stay. Stephenson claimed that he was told to go, and probably mostly the Miami dugout screaming those words at him probably helped induce his motivation to move the second. Digging that one out of the dirt, hanging over to a couple of parked cars, and bounds away innocuously. 3 balls, 2 strikes still on Mosier, and that's part of the reason that the Knights haven't struck out tonight. They've been able to work the count all the way to full, and they've been able to get the first on walks or find a hit. This one's going to be skied in the right center, deep right center, but Beavers with a beat on it, able to run it down, and there's one away in the bottom of the fourth. This will usher in Jack DeLulio. 3 walks, an RBI, and a run scored.
10: The second baseman,
0: Wichita State head coach Gene Stephenson, Phil's brother, came out to argue but really had no grounds. His team had been fooled. The umpire sent him back to the dugout. The Hurricanes used that momentum to win the game, then beat Roger Clemens in Texas the next night, and then they beat Maine again the night after that. Scott said Longhorn runners were taking tiny leads because of it. Opposing base runners were afraid to advance at all. Scott said they have a freshman on the mound, and he thinks there's a pickoff play at second base. When he went to turn the throw, the short seven moved back in the position. There's nobody at the bag. The ball comes out of the pitcher's hands like a changeup and skips in the shallow center field. Scott believes the runner could have gotten the third and maybe home, but he never moved. One of the middle infielders asked him why he didn't move. He said, I'm not getting picked off on national TV. And this one will be a C9 single off the bat of DeLulio. Grayson Lowry went full extension, got a glove on it, but just couldn't smother it. So DeLulio will be awarded a single. 10th hit tonight for Assumption. If the Knights can score 2 more, we'll unfortunately be done early this evening. That's what's on the line for Tayton George on the bump right now. DeLulio on first. Swain acting as a game-ending run at the plate. One hopper to Lowry at short. He'll go the second for a one. Trying to turn it is Barton. It's going to skip underneath the glove of Shad to the fence, but backing up is Walker. And it will keep Swain at first. But two away now. And a 6-4 fielder's choice. Swain will be taken care of at first base.
10: Now batting the right fielder,
0: It's going to be number one, Jackson Panther, aptly named, taking over the running responsibilities. He has scored 17 times this year. He has stolen 6 bags. George the righty, 2 away in the bottom of the fourth, and this one will pluck Argo, and he'll take his bag at first. Panther move over the second. Mount Pleasant down 13-0. And the top of the order,
10: the center fielder, number 22, Augie Farrell,
0: impressively starting the inch ahead. Augie Farrell, the number 8 here. Then you have number 5, Bentley Caudill, on deck. And you're back to Jansen, who's got 3 doubles. The runner said that he didn't want to get picked off on national TV and thought he threw the Rosen bag. Miami again went on to beat Wichita State 9-3 to win that championship game, as we'll have another courtesy runner in. As number 22, Farrell, in the right-hand batter's box, it's going to be number 21, Jackson Jones again, who's going to be running. You can find this video on YouTube,
10: runner
0: by the way.
10: Knights, number 21,
0: and he said
10: Jackson
0: that
10: Jones.
0: They gave out Oscars at the team reunion, and best acting was shared by Kasper Zach, the pitcher, and Steve Lusby, the first baseman. Of course, Scott said his was best screenplay. So that's our fun fact, the best trick play according to MLB.com. Ball one from George on the righty Farrell, and he'll go chasing after that one in the dirt. Looking silly doing it. 1-1. 2 outs. Bottom four. 13-0 lead for the Knights. Runners on first and second. Courtesy runner Panther on second. And courtesy runner Jones on first. It's been an interesting fourth. We've gotten a single up the middle, a fielder's choice 6-4, then a hit by pitch. Two outs away, bottom four, a 2-1 count on Farrell. Farrell looks at that one in the dirt. Runners are going to move as it one hops off of Walker's chest, and they both scamper for an extra bag. Runners now in scoring position, second and third. Three balls, one strike the count on Farrell. Walker did throw out a runner against Burlington. As the Greyhounds down 7-4 decide late in the game that it was a good time to try and steal third with some momentum in the seventh, Walker said no, we'll extinguish that threat. And all momentum was on the Panthers' side. And a little hesitant skipping out of the box, but it will be a walk for Augie Farrell. Bases loaded for Bentley Cotto. Tomorrow night, it's going to be Class 1A and Class 2A sub-state championships. We'll talk about it during the Hagee Insurance post-game show, where Mount Pleasant is going to be and so much more. Off the end of the bat, splintering foul over towards the left field spectators, and everyone scampers away. No gold glove will be given out tonight. Knights looking for back-to-back no-hitters. Would like to get away from this game before the top of the fifth. They would need to score two runs. They beat Maquoketa 15-0. This one hit in the left field, and it's got enough height on it that Jones runs it down and will end the bases loaded threat in the fourth inning. That's now the third time this game that the Knights have stranded the bases loaded. They lead 13-0. Mount Pleasant, now more than ever, needs some runs. 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
0: Mount Pleasant down 13-0, top of the fifth. Sweeney trying to finish this one out and trying to get back-to-back no-hitters for the Knight pitching staff. Mullinger went four innings, struck out nine in a 15-0 no-hitter against Maquoketa. And round number one right now, Sweeney has eight strikeouts through four.
10: Panthers, number 16, Ethan Peck.
0: Peck the lefty, going to try and break up this no-hitter, and he's been outstanding this year. One of eight Panthers going back over the last decade that has gone from either playing no games or very few games to starting at the varsity level and hitting over 300. Along with assistant coach Caleb Potts being one of those names. But none of them have led the team in RBIs, unlike Peck does, tied for the team lead. However, he'll go down in three strikes for out number one. Second time backwards K for Peck. Just a junior. He's going to be excited to watch next year. Hard worker, Jackson Newman. What a career he's had for the Panthers in all sports. Newman, first team all-district defensive back. He had three interceptions during the fall season, 35 and a half tackles. Wrestler as well. And he was first team all-SEC soccer as the Panthers back-to-back conference champs. Ending just at the doorstep the last 2 years of a trip to state. He's got a one ball, one strike count. No batting gloves. Free swinging. It's 1-2. Sweeney right now with 9 strikeouts, if you include the drop third. The 1-2 pitch away. Newman can't catch up. And there's 2 outs in the top of the 5th. Mount Pleasant running out of time. The Knights ranked 20th in ERA at the Class 3A level with a 3.75. But if you go back the last decade, it's the second worst mark produced by the team, with 2021 being the only year going over a 3.99 ERA. In fact, they have more sub-2 ERAs than they do ERAs that have ranged into the 4 category. 2016, 2017, we talked about 2017, tied for 6th with the most shutouts in a season. Right now, Sweeney looking at a 2-1 count as he gets the benefit of a low call at the knees on Walker. Walker trying to break up this no-hitter in the top of the 5th, and Sweeney thought he hit his spot. They say it's low, and it's 3-1. Walker with a hitter's count. Have some fun, kid. And he'll take a walk. Something about these Walkers and staying true to their name. Peyton Walker nearly broke the school record in hit by pitches for his career. Had a 545 on base last year. He's playing football at St. Ambrose.
10: For the Panthers, number 11, Caleb Shepard.
0: Bunch of football players coming away from Mount Pleasant. And so is another member of the baseball team, Kellen Cohorse. Swing at the first pitch is Jones. Sprayed in the right field, but too much air underneath it. Argo is able to glove it. And that will end this Class 3A Sub-State 5 semifinal. Sweeney will get the no-hitter, and Mount Pleasant season will come to an end here tonight from North Scott High School. It will be the Knights advancing to the Sub-State Championship as the two teams exchange handshakes. As Assumption walks away with a 13-0 win in front of the home crowd. Going back the last 5 years, they're now 10-1 at home. They will play either number 7 Solon or Williamsburg on Wednesday at 7 p.m. Coming up in just a bit, our Hagee Insurance postgame show. 13-0 Knights come out with the victory. We'll be back in just a bit. You're listening to KILJ Panther Baseball.
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1: Welcome to the Hagee Insurance postgame show. We're going to have to finish it up on the phone as the heat got to our hotspot this evening, and, well, it hung out just long enough. After 4.5 innings, Assumption comes away with a 13-0 win to advance to the Class 3A Substate 5 pass the semifinals now to the championship game. They'll play either number 7 Solon or Williamsburg at 7 p.m. on Wednesday. Again, the final here tonight, 13-0. The Knights come out on top over your Mount Pleasant Panthers. Unfortunately, the Panthers, no hit in the game as Sweeney was able to tally 10 strikeouts by the end of the evening, as right now head coach Brent Broecker giving his spirited talk to his team. After so much they have accomplished this year, a season full of no you can't, not possible, overall naysayers, the Panthers proved a lot of people wrong this year. Taking down Fairfield, beating Burlington twice, the first year that they've been able to split the series against Burlington. And that 2-1 win against the Trojans, it stopped a 7-game skid, if I can remember that number correctly, against Fairfield. And through it all, they finished tied for third in the SEC, a year where Coach Broecker said there were no expectations, and if they could end the year 500, that was a win. Well, they will finish the year 16-14, 2 games above 500. So many positive things to be had about this team, a team that returned only 2 starters from the year ago and 1 arm that threw more than 9 innings. And they played with a lot of grit this season, and it showed throughout the year. In their last 12 games, going 8-4 in the process, they were able to collect head coach Brent Broecker's 400th career victory as well. I know heads might be hanging low as they fall to Assumption tonight, but no reason for the season they were able to put together, and especially with how little experience they truly had entering this campaign. Truly a magnificent job.

by everyone on the roster for Mount Pleasant. But tonight, Coach Bennett, player of the game, will go to the entire senior class. Congratulations to Jackson Newman, Caden Beavers, Colton Seifert, Kellen Cohorse, and Jamison Rich, the seniors on this squad. Cohorse and Rich are going to be playing football at the next level. Jamison Rich on a missing trip right now, and he's going to be playing ball at Simpson, while Cohorse will be joining Walker at St. Ambrose. So we wish them the absolute best of luck, and we wish all the seniors absolute best of luck as they continue their education or get right into the workforce, whatever they decide to do. Have fun with the rest of life. Unfortunately, the game coming to a close a tad too early for the Panthers and their faithful. 13-0 the win for Assumption tonight. Again, they'll play Williamsburg or number 7 Solon on Wednesday at 7 p.m. Again, our Coach Bennett players of the game going to the senior class. Coming up in KILJ's broadcast schedule, we've got one game that we're for sure about. If they're able to come away with a win, we'll be calling games next week from Carroll. You got Class 1A Substate 6 Championship. That's Burlington Notre Dame taking on Linville Sully. And then in Class 2A Substate 4, Minneapolis will be facing off against Durant. So far, they have pitched 2 shutouts. They've outscored their opponents 10-0. Burlington Notre Dame beat Sigourney. After Sigourney knocked them out a couple years ago in the Substate Championship in Fairfield, gained the revenge as Sigourney committed 5 errors. The Nikes managed to be unblemished in terms of their defense. We'll have the Minneapolis versus Durant game

Hey there, folks. Sam Lesueur back out at the station. Slight correction. Tomorrow night will not be Mount Pleasant softball. It'll be Mediapolis versus Durant baseball. We'll see you back here at 7 o'clock tomorrow night. Have a good evening and have a good night.

0: This is information from around the world on KILJ.
1: The U.S. has conducted a third consecutive night of strikes against Iran. U.S. Central Command says the strikes were at the direction of President Trump, who says in a social media post the Strait of Hormuz is open again and they're only stopping Iran ships and customers from entering or leaving the strait. The president says the U.S. will be reimbursed for the cost of providing security for the strait.
2: We're protecting a very rich portion of the world. We're spending money. And so what we've done is we are going to be reimbursed for protection. We have them in a position that they don't have any military. There's not a thing they can do about it.
1: The president says on social media the U.S. will serve as the guardian of the Hormuz Strait. The late Senator Lindsey Graham's sister will fill his South Carolina Senate seat until the end of the term after his unexpected death Saturday night. South Carolina Governor Henry McMaster made the announcement Monday.
3: It's my honor to ask his little sister, Darlene Graham, to finish his work for him now.
1: There's been another ICE-involved shooting, this time in Maine. Wendy Swanson reports one person's been killed.
4: In a statement, Governor Janet Mills said she was briefed on the shooting and that state authorities were working with federal officials related to the incident. It happened in Biddeford.

0: Say Trump will be joined by the director of the FBI, Kash Patel, and Homeland Security Director Mark Wayne Mullins, among others. I'm Scott Carr. The U.S. Secretary of War, Pete Hegseth, has announced a newly established joint task force to identify and prosecute those who are caught leaking information to the public media. Matt Mattinson has that.
1: The Pentagon and the DOJ have created the task force as part of an effort to crack down on the disclosure of sensitive information. According to Hegseth, the War Department's Office of General Counsel will be able to request and receive information and records across the Pentagon regarding news media leak investigations. Hegseth posted a video on X.
2: The unauthorized disclosure of sensitive War Department information has the very real potential to cause exceptionally grave damage to our national security.
1: Hegseth added, quote, access to confidential and secret information is a sacred trust, and those who betray that trust will be met with the full force of the law. I'm Matt Mattinson.
0: Drivers in the South, including Florida, might be wise to watch their speed over the next several days. State troopers across several states and local law enforcement say they're joining forces to crack down on speeding and reckless driving through Sunday in Operation Southern Slowdown.
3: This isn't about writing tickets. It's about saving lives.
0: Major Rick Benton commands the Florida Highway Patrol's Troop C. He says speeding caused 6% of all traffic fatalities in 2024.
3: Excessive speed not only endangers the driver, but everybody else.
0: The other states taking part are Alabama, Georgia, South Carolina, and Tennessee. Actor Sam Neill's being fondly remembered after his sudden death. Neill may be best known for playing Dr. Alan Grant in the Jurassic Park franchise. Though, as NBC's Kaylee Hartung reports, his career stretched far beyond that.
4: The actor, born in Northern Ireland and raised in New Zealand, built a remarkable career spanning more than five decades, becoming one of the most recognizable and respected actors of his generation.
0: Neill's family confirmed Sunday night that he died in Sydney, Australia. The 78-year-old had been diagnosed with stage 3 blood cancer, but was declared cancer-free last April. I'm Scott Carr.
5: From your Southeast Iowa Information Center, I'm Allison Jacobs. The National Weather Service says hot and humid weather is expected to return to Southeast Iowa beginning Tuesday and continue through at least Friday, just as many people are expected to head outdoors for the Henry County Fair. Forecasters are calling for daytime high temperatures in the low to mid-90s, with afternoon heat index values ranging from the mid-90s to around 100 degrees. Exactly how hot it feels will depend on dew point temperatures, which remain somewhat uncertain, but will play a major role in determining heat stress. With the Henry County Fair beginning, livestock shows, exhibits, grandstand events, and other outdoor activities throughout the week, fairgoers are encouraged to take extra precautions. Drink plenty of water, even if you don't feel thirsty. Wear lightweight, light-colored clothing, and take breaks in the shade or in air-conditioned buildings whenever possible. The National Weather Service also reminds everyone to never leave children or pets unattended in a parked vehicle, even for a short time, as temperatures inside a car can become deadly within minutes. If you're spending long hours at the fair, check on family members, friends, and exhibitors who may be working outdoors for extended periods. Stay tuned to KILJ for the latest forecast updates as this stretch of hot and humid weather develops throughout Henry County Fair Week. A well-known Southeast Iowa food truck is asking for the public's help after a break-in and theft over the weekend. DeLovely Donuts shared on social media that its donut trailer was broken into after the owners had finished serving at an event and left to watch their grandchildren participate in local activities. While they were away, someone allegedly entered the trailer and stole an orange Coach wallet containing cash, credit cards, debit cards, a driver's license, a birth certificate, and a Social Security card. The owners thanked the Crawfordsville community for the outpouring of support, saying they received numerous phone calls, text messages, and offers from people who searched for the missing wallet. According to the post, the owners are hopeful surveillance camera footage will help identify the person responsible. They also made a direct plea to whoever took the wallet, asking that the personal documents and other belongings be returned, saying they would not pursue the matter further if everything except the money is returned. Anyone with information about the theft is encouraged to contact local law enforcement. Residents of Henry County will have an opportunity to get help with federal government services when Congresswoman Marionette Miller-Meek's staff holds mobile office hours in Mount Pleasant tomorrow. The event will take place Tuesday, tomorrow, from 1 to 2 p.m. at the Mount Pleasant City Hall. Staff members from the Congresswoman's office will be available to

0: assist constituents with a variety of federal issues, including Social Security, Medicare, passports, visas, veterans benefits, military records, tax returns, and other matters involving federal government agencies. Congresswoman Miller Meeks, or says bringing mobile office hours to communities across Iowa's 1st District, makes it easier for residents to access assistance without traveling to one of her district offices. No appointment information was included in the announcement, so those needing assistance are encouraged to stop by Mount Pleasant City Hall between 1 and 2 p.m. tomorrow. As more motorcycles travel Iowa roadways during the summer months, the Iowa Governor's Traffic Safety Bureau is reminding everyone to stay alert and share the road. The Bureau is encouraging drivers to take an extra moment to check their blind spots before changing lanes or making turns, reminding motorists that motorcycles can be much smaller and harder to see than passenger vehicles. Their message is simple: check your blind spots, then check again. Motorcyclists deserve a second look. Officials say motorcycle safety is a shared responsibility. Drivers are urged to watch carefully for motorcycles, allow plenty of following distance, and use turn signals well in advance. At the same time, motorcyclists are encouraged to wear protective gear, ride defensively, obey speed limits, and remain visible to other motorists. The Governor's Traffic Safety Bureau says it takes both drivers and riders working together to help prevent crashes and keep Iowa's roads safe for everyone. And now for a look at our notices of death in the area. Curtis Kurt Nearing, age 82 of Mount Pleasant, passed away Wednesday, July 8th. The funeral service for Kurt will be held at 10:30 in the morning tomorrow at the Faith Lutheran Church in Mount Pleasant. Burial will be in the Forest Home Cemetery. Friends may call from noon till 7 p.m. on Monday, that is today, at the Kimsey Funeral Home of Mount Pleasant. The family will be present to greet friends from 5 to 7 this evening. Online condolences may be directed to kimseyfh.com in memory of Kurt Nearing. Thomas Ray Shahan, age 41, of Mount Pleasant, passed away Wednesday, July 8th. Memorial services will be held at 3 p.m. on Thursday at the Olson Yoder Funeral Home. Visitation will be held from 4 to 7 Wednesday evening at the Airport Road Vineyard and Winery in rural Mount Pleasant. The Olson Yoder Funeral Home and Crematory is caring for Tom and his family. Messages may be left at olsonyoderfh.com in memory of Tom Shahan. Rosanna M. Carbaca, age 79 of Fairfield, passed away Tuesday, July 7th. A memorial mass celebrating her life will be held at 10:30 in the morning Friday, July 24th, at St. Mary's Catholic Church in Fairfield. Visitation will be from 9 to 10:30 in the morning Friday, July 24th, at the church. These are the arrangements for Rosanna Carbaca. James Dale Lane passed away July 10th. Private graveside services will be held at Friends Cemetery in Richland. The Beener Funeral Home in Fairfield is assisting the family of Jim Lane. That's a look at our Southeast Iowa information. For full stories, head to KILJ.com. I'm Allison Jacobs. Have a great day.
1: And turning now to our notices of death in the area. Sylvester A. Cruzy, 95 of Hillsboro, passed away Sunday, June 28th. A massive Christian burial will be held at 10:30 a.m. tomorrow morning at St. John the Baptist Catholic Church in Houghton. Burial will be in the St. John Cemetery with full military rites by the West Point American Legion Holtz Gears Post 668. The Schmitz Funeral Home of West Point is assisting the family with arrangements. Online condolences may be left at schmitzfuneralhomes.com in memory of Sylvester Cruzy. Martin Raymond Phillips, Marty Phillips, 70 of Mount Pleasant, passed away Wednesday, April 8th. A memorial service to celebrate Marty's life will be held at 11 a.m. on Thursday, July 2nd, at the Kimsey Funeral Home in Mount Pleasant. Marty's family will greet friends 1 hour prior to the memorial service tomorrow at the funeral home. Online condolences may be directed to kimseyfh.com for Marty Phillips. Karen Sue Prem Van Brocklin, 69 of Montrose, formerly of Danville, passed away Tuesday, June 30th. Funeral services for Karen will be held at 10 a.m. on Monday, July 6th, at Long Creek Church. Burial will immediately follow at Long Creek Cemetery. Visitation with the family present will be from 2 to 5 p.m. on Sunday, July 5th, at Elliott Chapel in New London. Online condolences may be left at ElliottFuneralChapel.com in memory of Karen Van Brocklin. Carol Sue Johnson, 66, of Dowds, passed away on June 19th. As were Carol's wishes, cremation has taken place. A visitation will be held from 10 to 11 a.m. on Friday, July 10th, at the Cranston Family Funeral Home in Fairfield, with a brief memorial service to follow. Burial will be held privately in the Evergreen Cemetery in Fairfield. Friends may leave online condolences at CranstonFamilyFuneralHome.com in memory of Carol Johnson. Terry K. Farrell, 69, of rural Keosauqua, passed away Wednesday, June 24th. A celebration of life will be held from 1 to 5 p.m. on Saturday, July 18th at the Walton Club in Fairfield. 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Brian Keith Moe, 66, of Burlington, passed away Wednesday, July 1st. Services are pending at Elliott Chapel, New London. Online condolences may be directed to ElliottFuneralChapel.com for Brian Moe. Georgia L. Sammons, 78, of Rome, passed away Tuesday, June 30th. Funeral arrangements are pending at the Murphy Funeral Home of Mount Pleasant. Online condolences may be left at MurphyFuneralAndMonuments.com in memory of Georgia Sammons. 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

0: This is information from around the world on KILJ.
1: The U.S. has conducted a third consecutive night of strikes against Iran. U.S. Central Command says the strikes were at the direction of President Trump, who says in a social media post the Strait of Hormuz is open again and they're only stopping Iran ships and customers from entering or leaving the strait. The president says the U.S. will be reimbursed for the cost of providing security for the strait.
2: We're protecting a very rich portion of the world. We're spending money. And so what we've done is we are going to be reimbursed for protection. We have them in a position that they don't have any military. There's not a thing they can do about it.
1: The president says on social media the U.S. will serve as the guardian of the Hormuz Strait. The late Senator Lindsey Graham's sister will fill his South Carolina Senate seat until the end of the term after his unexpected death Saturday night. South Carolina Governor Henry McMaster made the announcement Monday.
3: It's my honor to ask his little sister, Darlene Graham, to finish his work for him now.
1: There's been another ICE-involved shooting, this time in Maine. Wendy Swanson reports one person's been killed.
4: In a statement, Governor Janet Mills said she was briefed on the shooting and that state authorities were working with federal officials related to the incident. It happened in Biddeford, south of Portland. The Maine Immigrant Rights Coalition said the man killed was a 26-year-old man from Colombia who had been authorized to work in the U.S. It comes after a man was shot and killed by an ICE agent in Houston, with reports saying he was not the intended target. I'm Wendy Swanson.
1: President Trump says he'll address the nation in a primetime speech Thursday night. MS Now's reporting the president will claim in the speech that declassified intelligence reveals a foreign nation's plot to interfere with the 2020 presidential election. Reports say Trump will be joined by the director of the FBI, Kash Patel, and Homeland Security Director Mark Wayne Mullins, among others. I'm Scott Carr. The U.S. Secretary of War, Pete Hegseth, has announced a newly established joint task force to identify and prosecute those who are caught leaking information to the public media. Matt Mattinson has that.
5: The Pentagon and the DOJ have created the task force as part of an effort to crack down on the disclosure of sensitive information. According to Hegseth, the War Department's Office of General Counsel will be able to request and receive information and records across the Pentagon regarding news media leak investigations. Hegseth posted a video on X.
6: The unauthorized disclosure of sensitive War Department information has the very real potential to cause exceptionally grave damage to our national security.
5: Hegseth added, quote, access to confidential and secret information is a sacred trust, and those who betray that trust will be met with the full force of the law. I'm at Mattinson.
1: Drivers in the South, including Florida, might be wise to watch their speed over the next several days. State troopers across several states and local law enforcement say they're joining forces to crack down on speeding and reckless driving through Sunday in Operation Southern Slowdown.
7: This isn't about writing tickets. It's about saving lives.
1: Major Rick Benton commands the Florida Highway Patrol's Troop C. He says speeding caused 6% of all traffic fatalities in 2024.
7: Excessive speed not only endangers the driver, but everybody else.
1: The other states taking part are Alabama, Georgia, South Carolina, and Tennessee. Actor Sam Neill's being fondly remembered after his sudden death. Neill may be best known for playing Dr. Alan Grant in the Jurassic Park franchise. Though, as NBC's Kaylee Hartung reports, his career stretched far beyond that.
8: The actor, born in Northern Ireland and raised in New Zealand, built a remarkable career spanning more than five decades, becoming one of the most recognizable and respected actors of his generation.
1: Neill's family confirmed Sunday night that he died in Sydney, Australia. The 78-year-old had been diagnosed with stage 3 blood cancer, but was declared cancer-free last April. I'm Scott Carr.
9: Here's your KILJ forecast for Southeast Iowa. Lows level off around 67 tonight under clear skies. Northerly winds around 5 miles per hour. Lots of sunshine outside again tomorrow. Daytime highs approaching 92. Lows around 70 tomorrow night. Clear skies and dry Wednesday and Thursday with highs in the low 90s. A peek at the extended shows 93 Friday, 93 Saturday, and 90 on Sunday. I'm meteorologist Paul Trombley. Right now, it's 86 degrees.

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Lows dip down to about 67 tonight under clear skies. Winds out of the north around 5 miles per hour. Bright sunshine again tomorrow. Daytime highs approaching 92. Lows level off around 70 tomorrow night. Clear skies. I'm meteorologist Paul Trombley. Right now, it's 86 degrees.

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1: Lows level off around 67 tonight under clear skies, northerly winds around 5 miles per hour. Daytime highs approaching 92 tomorrow, bright sunshine. Lows around 70 tomorrow night, clear skies. I'm meteorologist Paul Frombly. Right now, 86.

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What?

0: This is information from around the world on KILJ.
1: The U.S. has started a third consecutive night of strikes against Iran. U.S. Central Command says the strikes were at the direction of President Trump and will continue to degrade Iran's ability, in their words, to attack innocent civilians and commercial shipping in the Strait of Hormuz. This after Trump said he's reinstating a blockade of the strait. Lindsey Graham's sister will take over his South Carolina Senate seat until the end of his term after his unexpected death Saturday. The governor of South Carolina, Henry McMaster, announced today that Darlene Graham Nordone will serve in the role until the term ends in January. President Trump says he'll address the nation in a primetime speech Thursday. MS Now's reporting the president will claim that declassified intelligence reveals a foreign nation's plot to interfere with the 2020 presidential election. California and 11 other states are suing to block Paramount Skydance from taking over Warner Brothers Discovery.
2: The largest merger in Hollywood history would extinguish competition.
3: California Attorney General Rob Bonta announced the antitrust lawsuit Monday in Los Angeles. His backdrop, the Hollywood sign.
2: It would result in higher prices, lower content quality, and fewer movies and TV shows.
3: Bonta also says the $110 billion deal would kill jobs. Paramount Skydance responded in a statement saying the lawsuit is wrong on both the facts and the law, and delaying the purchase will actually hurt workers. The feds approved the merger in June. I'm Jason Athenson.
1: An ICE-involved shooting in the state of Maine has left one person dead. Governor Janet Mills says in a statement she was briefed on the shooting and that state authorities were working with federal officials. It happened in Biddeford, south of Portland. The Immigrant Rights Coalition in Maine says the man killed was a 26-year-old from Colombia who'd been authorized to work in the U.S. This after a man was shot and killed by an ICE agent in Houston. Reports say the man killed was not a person being targeted by ICE. I'm Scott Carr. It's a go for President Trump to present the World Cup trophy this coming Sunday. Sarah Lee Kessler has more.
4: That confirmation by FIFA President Gianni Infantino, who says President Trump will be present at the final match at New Jersey's MetLife Stadium July 19th, and that they'll present the World Cup trophy together. Trump and Infantino's relationship has been under scrutiny, with Trump phoning the FIFA president to complain about the red card handed out to Flo, the U.S. men's team's star striker. And that card got rescinded. But regarding the trophy, Infantino says the president of the host country always gets the honor of presenting it. I'm Sarah Lee Kessler.
1: Florida is banning the food additive potassium bromate from all school meal programs in the upcoming school year. That state's Attorney General James Uthmeyer says the stuff ought to be banned from all foods.
5: We're going to look at how these products are marketed and sold to families.
1: Potassium bromate prolongs the shelf life of some foods, including bread products, but it's also linked to DNA damage and other health concerns. Nurse practitioner Karen Kelly says the additive has been linked to forms of cancer.
6: Potassium bromate, which is known in animal studies to cause cancer, particularly kidney, thyroid, abdominal, and things of that nature.
1: Though potassium bromate's approved by the FDA for use as a dough conditioner in certain bakery products. Five other states have done the same for school meals and baby food. California's banned the additives from all foods, as have many European countries. If school districts win ongoing lawsuits, social media companies like Meta, Google, and TikTok could be required to help pay for student mental health services and change some platform features. More than 1,000 school districts nationwide are arguing social media platforms harm students' mental health and force schools to spend more on counseling and support. I'm Scott Carr.
0: From your Southeast Iowa Information Center, I'm Allison Jacobs. The National Weather Service says hot and humid weather is expected to return to Southeast Iowa beginning Tuesday and continue through at least Friday, just as many people are expected to head outdoors for the Henry County Fair. Forecasters are calling for daytime high temperatures in the low to mid-90s, with afternoon heat index values ranging from the mid-90s to around 100 degrees. Exactly how hot it feels will depend on dew point temperatures, which remain somewhat uncertain, but will play a major role in determining heat stress. With the Henry County Fair beginning, livestock shows, exhibits, grandstand events, and other outdoor activities throughout the week, fairgoers are encouraged to take extra precautions. Drink plenty of water, even if you don't feel thirsty. Wear lightweight, light-colored clothing, and take breaks in the shade or in air-conditioned buildings whenever possible. The National Weather Service also reminds everyone to never leave children or pets unattended in a parked vehicle, even for a short time, as temperatures inside a car can become deadly within minutes. If you're spending long hours at the fair, check on family members, friends, and exhibitors who may be working outdoors for extended periods. Stay tuned to KILJ for the latest forecast updates as this stretch of hot and humid weather develops throughout Henry County Fair Week. A well-known Southeast Iowa food truck is asking for the public's help after a break-in and theft over the weekend. DeLovely Donuts shared on social media that its donut trailer was broken into after the owners had finished serving at an event and left to watch their grandchildren participate in local activities. While they were away, someone allegedly entered the trailer and stole an orange Coach wallet containing cash, credit cards, debit cards, a driver's license, a birth certificate, and a Social Security card. The owners thanked the Crawfordsville community for the outpouring of support, saying they received numerous phone calls, text messages, and offers from people who searched for the missing wallet. According to the post, the owners are hopeful surveillance camera footage will help identify the person responsible. They also made a direct plea to whoever took the wallet, asking that the personal documents and other belongings be returned, saying they would not pursue the matter further if everything except the money is returned. Anyone with information about the theft is encouraged to contact local law enforcement. Residents of Henry County will have an opportunity to get help with federal government services when Congresswoman Marionette Miller-Meek's staff holds mobile office hours in Mount Pleasant tomorrow. The event will take place Tuesday, tomorrow, from 1 to 2 p.m. at the Mount Pleasant City Hall. Staff members from the Congresswoman's office will be available to assist constituents with a variety of federal issues, including Social Security, Medicare, passports, visas, veterans benefits, military records, tax returns, and other matters involving federal government agencies. Congresswoman Miller-Meeks says bringing mobile office hours to communities across Iowa's 1st District makes it easier for residents to access assistance without traveling to one of her district offices. No appointment information was included in the announcement, so those needing assistance are encouraged to stop by Mount Pleasant City Hall between 1 and 2 p.m. tomorrow. As more motorcycles travel Iowa roadways during the summer months, the Iowa Governor's Traffic Safety Bureau is reminding everyone to stay alert and share the road. The Bureau is encouraging drivers to take an extra moment to check their blind spots before changing lanes or making turns, reminding motorists that motorcycles can be much smaller and harder to see than passenger vehicles. Their message is simple: check your blind spots, then check again. Motorcyclists deserve a second look. Officials say motorcycle safety is a shared responsibility. Drivers are urged to watch carefully for motorcycles, allow plenty of following distance, and use turn signals well in advance. At the same time, motorcyclists are encouraged to wear protective gear, ride defensively, obey speed limits, and remain visible to other motorists. The Governor's Traffic Safety Bureau says it takes both drivers and riders working together to help prevent crashes and keep Iowa's roads safe for everyone. And now for a look at our notices of death in the area. Curtis Kurt Nearing, age 82 of Mount Pleasant, passed away Wednesday, July 8th. The funeral service for Kurt will be held at 10:30 in the morning tomorrow at the Faith Lutheran Church in Mount Pleasant. Burial will be in the Forest Home Cemetery. Friends may call from noon till 7 p.m. on Monday, that is today, at the Kimsey Funeral Home of Mount Pleasant. The family will be present to greet friends from 5 to 7 this evening. Online condolences may be directed to kimseyfh.com in memory of Kurt Nearing. Thomas Ray Shahan, age 41, of Mount Pleasant, passed away Wednesday, July 8th. Memorial services will be held at 3 p.m. on Thursday at the Olson Yoder Funeral Home. Visitation will be held from 4 to 7 Wednesday evening at the Airport Road Vineyard and Winery in rural Mount Pleasant. The Olson Yoder Funeral Home and Crematory is caring for Tom and his family. Messages may be left at olsonyoderfh.com in memory of Tom Shahan. Rosanna M. Carbaca, age 79, of Fairfield, passed away Tuesday, July 7th. A memorial mass celebrating her life will be held at 10:30 in the morning Friday, July 24th, at St. Mary's Catholic Church in Fairfield. Visitation will be from 9 to 10:30 in the morning Friday, July 24th, at the church. These are the arrangements for Rosanna Carbaca. James Dale Lane passed away July 10th. Private graveside services will be held at Friends Cemetery in Richland. The Beener Funeral Home in Fairfield is assisting the family of Jim Lane. That's a look at our Southeast Iowa information. For full stories, head to KILJ.com. I'm Allison Jacobs. Have a great day.
7: Here's your KILJ forecast for Southeast Iowa. Lows dip down to about 67 tonight under clear skies, northerly winds around 5 miles per hour. Highs level off around 92 tomorrow, clear skies. Tomorrow night, lows around 70. Bright sunshine and dry Wednesday and Thursday with highs in the low 90s. Looking further out, 93 Friday, 93 Saturday, and 90 on Sunday. I'm meteorologist Paul Trombley. Right now, it's 86 degrees.

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Here's your KILJ forecast for Southeast Iowa. Lows level off around 67 tonight under clear skies, northerly winds around 5 miles per hour. Lots of sunshine outside again tomorrow. Daytime highs approaching 92, lows around 70 tomorrow night. Clear skies and dry Wednesday and Thursday with highs in the low 90s. A peek at the extended shows, 93 Friday, 93 Saturday, and 90 on Sunday. I'm meteorologist Paul Trombley. Right now, it's 86 degrees.

0: 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The Henry County Fair is one of the oldest fairs in Iowa, but there's nothing outdated about the lineup they have planned for you. Join the Crony of Henry County Royalty Wednesday. Support one of our very own Henry County deputies, Deputy Bass at Impact Pro Wrestling Thursday night. Friday brings the hype with five hair bands to rock out the work week. Saturday night is the Demolition Derby. And of course, the great 4-H and FFA shows are the highlight of the week. It's all going down the 14th through the 21st at the Henry County Fairgrounds. 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
5: Lows dip down to about 67 tonight under clear skies. Winds out of the north, around 5 miles per hour. Bright sunshine again tomorrow. Daytime highs approaching 92. Lows level off around 70. Tomorrow night, clear skies. I'm meteorologist Paul Trombley. Right now, it's 86 degrees.

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0: This is information from around the world on KILJ.
1: The U.S. has conducted a third consecutive night of strikes against Iran. U.S. Central Command says the strikes were at the direction of President Trump, who says in a social media post the Strait of Hormuz is open again and they're only stopping Iran ships and customers from entering or leaving the strait. The president says the U.S. will be reimbursed for the cost of providing security for the strait.
2: We're protecting a very rich portion of the world. We're spending money. And so what we've done is we are going to be reimbursed for protection. They don't have any military. There's not a thing they can do about it.
1: The president says on social media the U.S. will serve as the guardian of the Hormuz Strait. The late Senator Lindsey Graham's sister will fill his South Carolina Senate seat until the end of the term after his unexpected death Saturday night. South Carolina Governor Henry McMaster made the announcement Monday.
3: It's my honor to ask his little sister, Darlene Graham, to finish his work for him now.
1: There's been another ICE-involved shooting, this time in Maine. Wendy Swanson reports one person's been killed.
4: In a statement, Governor Janet Mills said she was briefed on the shooting and that state authorities were working with federal officials related to the incident. It happened in Biddeford, south of Portland. The Maine Immigrant Rights Coalition said the man killed was a 26-year-old man from Colombia who had been authorized to work in the U.S. It comes after a man was shot and killed by an ICE agent in Houston, with reports saying he was not the intended target. I'm Wendy Swanson.
1: Cardinals outfielder Jordan Walker is the winner of this year's MLB Home Run Derby, hitting 12 homers in the final round, including in each of his last six swings. He took down Phillies DH Kyle Schwarber by one long ball. Walker calls it a dream come true.
5: I mean, it's everything in all honesty. I mean, I was that kid in that backyard, you know, watching and wanting to be a Home Run Derby champion. So it's pretty nice that my dream came true today.
1: Walker blasted 31 homers to Schwarber's 30. I'm Scott Carr. Reports say several state attorneys general are preparing a lawsuit that will try to block Paramount's planned merger with Warner Brothers Discovery. Daniel Martindale has details.
6: The New York Times reports California is leading the lawsuit and will be joined by New York, Washington State, and Connecticut, among others. Reuters previously reported the states could sue as early as this week. The proposed $111 billion deal would be one of the largest media mergers in history. A reported draft of the lawsuit currently circulating argues the merger would harm competition in the market for so-called tentpole films, the expensive blockbusters that account for a large portion of studio revenues. I'm Daniel Martindale.
1: In New York City, Mayor Zohran Mamdani's administration is working on holding companies accountable to a new rule that mandates they give customers the option to cancel a subscription with one click.
7: Mayor Mamdani's administration is starting to build an online portal that allows New Yorkers to file complaints against companies that don't follow this new click-to-cancel rule. The portal should be coming online this fall. Mayor Mamdani says there's just too many businesses that trap their customers in subscriptions.
8: I am currently subscribed to something that I don't even know my login for, but they have my credit card information, and I don't know how to cancel it.
7: The new rule is designed to give consumers the option of canceling their membership with just one click. It's estimated to save New Yorkers millions of dollars annually. In New York, I'm Scott Pringle.
1: In northern Louisiana, the parent company of Facebook, Meta, is expanding their data center project there, thanks to a big assist from the Louisiana state government.
9: This is the next industrial revolution.
1: That's Governor of the state, Jeff Landry, who says Meta's 5-gigawatt facility will cost more than $50 billion. That's twice what was revealed last October.
9: Now going to lead America's AI future.
1: The governor says Meta is able to make the expansion because of tax rebates and energy deals from the state of Louisiana. I'm Scott Carr.
10: Lows level off around 67 tonight under clear skies. Northerly winds around 5 miles per hour. Daytime highs approaching 92 tomorrow. Bright sunshine. Lows around 70 tomorrow night. Clear skies. I'm meteorologist Paul Frombly. Right now, 86.

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Here's your KILJ forecast for Southeast Iowa. Lows dip down to about 67 tonight under clear skies, northerly winds around 5 miles per hour. Highs level off around 92 tomorrow, clear skies. Tomorrow night, lows around 70. Bright sunshine and dry Wednesday and Thursday with highs in the low 90s. Looking further out, 93 Friday, 93 Saturday, and 90 on Sunday. I'm meteorologist Paul Frombly. Right now, it's 86 degrees.

0: Imagine crossing a street busy with traffic, against the light.
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Here's your KILJ forecast for Southeast Iowa. Lows level off around 67 tonight under clear skies. Northerly winds around 5 miles per hour. Lots of sunshine outside again tomorrow. Daytime highs approaching 92. Lows around 70 tomorrow night. Clear skies and dry Wednesday and Thursday with highs in the low 90s. A peek at the extended shows 93 Friday, 93 Saturday, and 90 on Sunday. I'm meteorologist Paul Trombley. Right now, it's 86 degrees.

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1: The U.S. has conducted a third consecutive night of strikes against Iran. U.S. Central Command says the strikes were at the direction of President Trump, who says in a social media post the Strait of Hormuz is open again and they're only stopping Iran ships and customers from entering or leaving the strait. The president says the U.S. will be reimbursed for the cost of providing security for the strait.
2: We're protecting a very rich portion of the world. We're spending money. And so what we've done is we are going to be reimbursed for protection. They don't have any military. There's not a thing they can do about it.
1: The president says on social media the U.S. will serve as the guardian of the Hormuz Strait. The late Senator Lindsey Graham's sister will fill his South Carolina Senate seat until the end of the term after his unexpected death Saturday night. South Carolina Governor Henry McMaster made the announcement Monday.
3: It's my honor to ask his little sister, Darlene Graham, to finish his work for him now.
1: There's been another ICE-involved shooting, this time in Maine. Wendy Swanson reports one person's been killed.
4: In a statement, Governor Janet Mills said she was briefed on the shooting and that state authorities were working with federal officials related to the incident. It happened in Biddeford, south of Portland. The Maine Immigrant Rights Coalition said the man killed was a 26-year-old man from Colombia who had been authorized to work in the U.S. It comes after a man was shot and killed by an ICE agent in Houston, with reports saying he was not the intended target. I'm Wendy Swanson.
1: Cardinals outfielder Jordan Walker is the winner of this year's MLB Home Run Derby, hitting 12 homers in the final round, including in each of his last six swings. He took down Phillies DH Kyle Schwarber by one long ball. Walker calls it a dream come true.
5: I mean, it's everything in all honesty. I mean, I was that kid in that backyard, you know, watching and wanting to be a Home Run Derby champion. So it's pretty nice that my dream came true today.
1: Walker blasted 31 homers to Schwarber's 30. I'm Scott Carr. Reports say several state attorneys general are preparing a lawsuit that will try to block Paramount's planned merger with Warner Brothers Discovery. Daniel Martindale has details.
6: The New York Times reports California is leading the lawsuit and will be joined by New York, Washington State, and Connecticut, among others. Reuters previously reported the states could sue as early as this week. The proposed $111 billion deal would be one of the largest media mergers in history. A reported draft of the lawsuit currently circulating argues the merger would harm competition in the market for so-called tentpole films, the expensive blockbusters that account for a large portion of studio revenues. I'm Daniel Martindale.
1: In New York City, Mayor Zohran Mamdani's administration's working on holding companies accountable to a new rule that mandates they give customers the option to cancel a subscription with one click.
7: Mayor Mamdani's administration is starting to build an online portal that allows New Yorkers to file complaints against companies that don't follow this new click-to-cancel rule. The portal should be coming online this fall. Mayor Mamdani says there's just too many businesses that trap their customers in subscriptions.
8: I'm currently subscribed to something that I don't even know my login for, but they have my credit card information, and I don't know how to cancel it.
7: The new rule is designed to give consumers the option of canceling their membership with just one click. It's estimated to save New Yorkers millions of dollars annually. In New York, I'm Scott Pringle.
1: In northern Louisiana, the parent company of Facebook, Meta, is expanding their data center project there, thanks to a big assist from the Louisiana state government.
9: This is the next industrial revolution.
1: That's Governor of the state, Jeff Landry, who says Meta's 5-gigawatt facility will cost more than $50 billion. That's twice what was revealed last October.
9: Now going to lead America's AI future.
1: The governor says Meta is able to make the expansion because of tax rebates and energy deals from the state of Louisiana. I'm Scott Carr.
10: Lows level off around 67 overnight under clear skies, northerly winds around 5 miles per hour. Ample sunshine expected again Tuesday. High temperatures reach up to 92. Clear skies Tuesday night, lows around 70. I'm meteorologist Paul Frombly. Currently, it's 68 degrees.

0: 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It's a fact.
1: This is U.S. Surgeon General Jerome Adams. 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

0: Clear skies
1: overnight
0: with a low of 67. Winds out of the north around 5 miles per hour. High of 92
1: Tuesday.
0: Bright sunshine. Clear skies
1: Tuesday night.
0: Lows dip down to about 70. I'm meteorologist Paul Trombley. Right now, 68.

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2: Here's your KILJ forecast for Southeast Iowa. 67 overnight, under clear skies, northerly winds, around 5 miles per hour. Bright sunshine expected again Tuesday. Daytime highs approaching 92. Tuesday night, 70. Daytime highs approaching 92. Wednesday, under mainly sunny skies, 93. Thursday. Looking further out, 93 Friday, 93 Saturday, and 90 on Sunday. I'm meteorologist Paul Trombley. Currently, it's 68 degrees.

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1: Political leaders from both sides of the aisle are reacting to the sudden death over the weekend of South Carolina Senator Lindsey Graham. President Trump spoke about Graham Monday morning.
2: He was a great guy. He was a friend. He would call me all the time. He would just, I'd say, stop calling me, Lindsey. It was amazing. He just didn't stop.
1: Graham was chairman of the Senate Budget Committee and was one of President Trump's closest allies in Congress. His office says that according to a preliminary report from the medical examiner, the senator died of a tear in the aorta. Graham was 71 years old. Lindsey Graham's sister is set to fill his South Carolina Senate seat until the end of his term after his unexpected death. South Carolina Governor Henry McMaster announced on Monday that Darlene Graham Nordone will serve in the role until the term ends in January. Nordone said her brother has always been there for her, and now she will be there for him. McMaster said Graham was serious about his work, but also kind-hearted and cared deeply about others. New research shows millions of Americans are borrowing money or draining their savings to afford food. Michael Kastner reports.
3: According to the nonpartisan think tank Urban Institute, over 25% of working-age adults who relied on credit cards to buy groceries were either unable to pay their balance in full or missed their minimum payment. Research also found that about 20% of working-age adults said they dipped into long-term savings that weren't intended for everyday expenses, such as an emergency fund, at least once in the last 12 months to pay for groceries. The research highlights the financial strain many households face as the cost of living rises. I'm Michael Kastner.
1: One person has been killed in an ICE-involved shooting in Maine. In a statement, Governor Janet Mills said she was briefed on the shooting and that state authorities were working with federal officials related to the incident. It happened in Biddeford, south of Portland. And extreme heat is set to impact millions across the country this week. A heat dome that's been scorching the western part of the country is going to shift over the next couple of days. Sunday, the temperature reached a record high of 111 degrees in Billings, Montana. I'm Mark Mayfield. The U.S. has conducted a third consecutive night of strikes against Iran. President Trump spoke from the Oval Office following U.S. Central Command's announcement of the new strikes.
4: They want to make a deal. They came back. We made a deal 2 days ago, and they want to make a deal. They've been negotiating for 47 years, but nobody's ever hit them militarily. We're hitting them very hard.
1: CENTCOM said in a post on X that these latest strikes were at the direction of Trump and will continue to degrade Iran's ability to attack innocent civilians and commercial shipping in the Strait of Hormuz. This comes after the president says he's reinstating the blockade of the strait. In a post on Truth Social, Trump said the waterway is open and that they're only stopping Iran's ships and customers from entering or leaving. A new bipartisan effort is calling for permanent standard time, which we observe from November through March. The bipartisan Sunshine for Our Kids Act of 2026 was introduced by Democratic Congresswoman Mary Gay Scanlon and Republican Congressman Pat Harrigan last week. It would make standard time permanent and allow states to make daylight saving time permanent if they choose to do so. Congress is already considering multiple daylight saving time related pieces of legislation, and it's unclear if this latest measure will rally the support needed to be passed. The federal government reportedly turning over evidence to Minnesota investigators related to the killings of Renee Good and Alex Pretty. We get more from Scott Carr.
5: The Minnesota Star Tribune reports the Department of Justice is submitting the information of the shooting deaths during Operation Metro Surge after months of refusing to do so. That evidence includes the SUV that Renee Good was driving when she was shot and killed by ICE agent Jonathan Ross. That vehicle was transferred a week ago to the Minnesota Bureau of Criminal Apprehension. The Trump administration's previous unwillingness to share the evidence led Minnesota officials to file a lawsuit earlier this year. I'm Scott Carr.
1: And friends and colleagues are remembering actor Sam Neill after his sudden death. The New Zealand-born actor was widely known for playing Dr. Alan Grant in the Jurassic Park franchise. He died in Sydney, Australia. I'm Mark Mayfield.
6: 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Lows level off around 67 overnight under clear skies, northerly winds around 5 miles per hour. Bright sunshine expected Tuesday, daytime highs approaching 92. Clear skies Tuesday night, lows level off around 70. Highs level off around 92 Wednesday under mainly clear skies. 93 Thursday. I'm meteorologist Paul Trombley. Currently 68.

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Lows level off around 67. Overnight, under clear skies, northerly winds, around 5 miles per hour. Ample sunshine expected again Tuesday. High temperatures reach up to 92. Clear skies Tuesday night, lows around 70. I'm meteorologist Paul Frombly. Right now, 68.

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2: Clear skies overnight with a low of 67. Winds out of the north around 5 miles per hour. High of 92 Tuesday, bright sunshine. Clear skies Tuesday night, lows dip down to about 70. I'm meteorologist Paul Trombley. Right now, it's 68 degrees.

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0: This is information from around the world on KILJ.
1: President Trump says he will address the nation in a primetime speech later this week. In a Truth Social post Monday, the president said he will be making the speech Thursday at 9 p.m. Eastern. He did not provide any other details about the speech. The president last addressed the nation in primetime on April the 1st, about a month after the start of the war in Iran. The U.S. has conducted a third consecutive night of strikes against Iran. President Trump spoke from the Oval Office following U.S. Central Command's announcement of the new strikes.
2: They want to make a deal. They came back. We made a deal 2 days ago, and they want to make a deal. They've been negotiating for 47 years, but nobody's ever hit them militarily. We're hitting them very hard.
1: CENTCOM sent in a post on X that these latest strikes were at the direction of Trump and will continue to degrade Iran's ability to attack innocent civilians and commercial shipping in the Strait of Hormuz. This comes after the president says he's reinstating the blockade of the strait. In a post on Truth Social, Trump said the waterway is open and they are only stopping Iran's ships and customers from entering or leaving. Lindsey Graham's sister will fill his South Carolina Senate seat until the end of his term after his unexpected death. South Carolina Governor Henry McMaster announced on Monday that Darlene Graham Nordone will serve in the role until his term ends in January. There's a new bipartisan effort calling for permanent standard time, currently observed from November through March. Here's Scott Carr.
3: The Sunshine for Our Kids Act of 2026 has been introduced by Democratic Congresswoman Mary Gay Scanlon of Pennsylvania and Republican Congressman from North Carolina Pat Harrigan last week. And reports say it has support from both sides of the aisle in the House. It would make standard time permanent and would allow states to make daylight saving time permanent if they chose to do so. Congress is already considering several daylight saving time related pieces of legislation. I'm Scott Carr.
1: And three legendary rap acts will take the stage during the 2026 ESPY Awards this week. ESPN announced Slick Rick, De La Soul, and Wu-Tang Clan's Ghostface Killa are set to perform. I'm Mark Mayfield. New research shows that millions of Americans are borrowing money or draining their savings to afford food. Michael Kastner reports.
4: According to the nonpartisan think tank Urban Institute, over 25% of working-age adults who relied on credit cards to buy groceries were either unable to pay their balance in full or missed their minimum payment. Research also found that about 20% of working-age adults said they dipped into long-term savings that weren't intended for everyday expenses, such as an emergency fund, at least once in the last 12 months to pay for groceries. I'm Michael Kastner.
1: One person has been killed in an ICE-involved shooting in Maine. In a statement, Governor Janet Mills said she was briefed on the shooting and that state authorities were working with federal officials related to the incident. It happened in Biddeford, south of Portland. The Maine Immigrant Rights Coalition said the man killed was a 26-year-old man from Colombia who had been authorized to work in the U.S. It comes after a man was shot and killed by an ICE agent in Houston, with reports saying he was not the intended target. It's a go for President Trump to present the World Cup trophy this coming Sunday. Sarah Lee Kessler fills us in.
5: That confirmation by FIFA President Gianni Infantino, who says President Trump will be present at the final match at New Jersey's MetLife Stadium July 19th, and that they'll present the World Cup trophy together. Trump and Infantino's relationship has been under scrutiny, with Trump phoning the FIFA president to complain about the red card handed out to Flo, the U.S. men's team's star striker, and that card got rescinded. But regarding the trophy, Infantino says the president of the host country always gets the honor of presenting it. I'm Sarah Lee Kessler.
1: And the spread of measles in the U.S. this year is outpacing the case count for all of 2025. The CDC says it has received reports of 2,231 confirmed cases as of July 9th. The U.S. now just 60 cases away from reaching last year's total. I'm Mark Mayfield.
6: Here's your updated forecast brought to you by Quickstar, supporting local weather and communities across the state. Lows dip down to about 67 overnight under clear skies, northerly winds around 5 miles per hour. Bright sunshine expected again Tuesday. Highs level off around 92. Lows level off around 70 Tuesday night. Clear skies. Daytime highs approaching 92 Wednesday under mainly clear skies. 93 Thursday. I'm meteorologist Paul Trombley. Right now, it's 68 degrees.

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KILJ, Mount Pleasant, Iowa.

0: 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The Henry County Fair is one of the oldest fairs in Iowa, but there's nothing outdated about the lineup they have planned for you. Join the Crowning of Henry County Royalty Wednesday. Support one of our very own Henry County deputies, Deputy Bass at Impact Pro Wrestling Thursday night. Friday brings the hype with five hair bands to rock out the work week. Saturday night is the Demolition Derby. And of course, the great 4-H and FFA shows are the highlight of the week. It's all going down the 14th through the 21st at the Henry County Fairgrounds. Looking forward to the fair are Kimsey Funeral Home, Hinterland Dairy, the Henry County Cattlemen, Lineage Logistics, and Mershman Seed.
1: We've all seen that moment in movie credits that says no animals were harmed in the making of this film. As a film director, I rely on the 8 decades of experience American Humane brings to safeguarding animals on set. 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As a director, nothing is more important than making sure everyone is safe, and that includes the animals on set as well. And thanks to the passionate people of American Humane, we can.

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Here's your updated forecast brought to you by Quickstar, supporting local weather and communities across the state. Lows level off around 67 overnight under clear skies, northerly winds around 5 miles per hour. Bright sunshine expected Tuesday, daytime highs approaching 92. Clear skies Tuesday night, lows level off around 70. Highs level off around 92 Wednesday under mainly clear skies, 93 Thursday. I'm meteorologist Paul Trombley. Currently, it's 68 degrees.

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2: Lows have a lot for around 67 overnight under clear skies, northerly winds around 5 miles per hour. Ample sunshine expected again Tuesday. High temperatures reach up to 92. Clear skies Tuesday night, lows around 70. I'm meteorologist Paul Frombly. Currently, it's 68 degrees.

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1: The U.S. continues to carry out strikes against Iran. President Trump spoke from the Oval Office following U.S. Central Command's announcement of the new strikes.
2: They want to make a deal. They came back. We made a deal 2 days ago, and they want to make a deal. They've been negotiating for 47 years, but nobody's ever hit them militarily. We're hitting them very hard.
1: U.S. Central Command says the strikes were at the direction of President Trump and will continue to degrade Iran's ability to attack innocent civilians and commercial shipping in the Strait of Hormuz. This comes after Trump says he's reinstating the blockade of the strait. He added the U.S. will serve as the guardian of the Hormuz Strait and will be reimbursed for the costs of providing security at the rate of 20% on all cargo shipped. Lindsey Graham's sister will fill his South Carolina Senate seat until the end of his term after his unexpected death. South Carolina Governor Henry McMaster announced on Monday that Darlene Graham will serve in the role until the term ends in January. She said her brother was always there for her, and now she will be there for him. Graham passed away over the weekend from aortic dissection. The federal government is reportedly turning over evidence to Minnesota investigators linked to the killings of Renee Good and Alex Preddy. We get more from Scott Carr.
3: The Minnesota Star Tribune reports the Department of Justice is submitting the information of the shooting deaths during Operation Metro Surge after months of refusing to do so. That evidence includes the SUV that Renee Good was driving when she was shot and killed by ICE agent Jonathan Ross. That vehicle was transferred a week ago to the Minnesota Bureau of Criminal Apprehension. The Trump administration's previous unwillingness to share the evidence led Minnesota officials to file a lawsuit earlier this year. I'm Scott Carr.
1: And a pair of powerhouse nations kick off the semifinal round of the World Cup later today. Kylian Mbappe and France battle Lamine Yamal's Spain squad from Arlington. The side squared off in the Euros 2 years ago, where the Spanish edged the French 2-1 in the semis. Argentina takes on England Wednesday in Atlanta. I'm Mark Mayfield. House Minority Leader Hakeem Jeffries is among those continuing to offer condolences following the sudden death of longtime South Carolina Senator Lindsey Graham. Jeffries addressed Graham's passing on Monday, saying the Republican lawmaker knew how to work across the aisle to get things done when necessary.
4: We disagreed on a whole host of issues, but he was someone who was committed to a lifetime of service.
1: Graham died over the weekend at the age of 71 as a result of aortic dissection, which is a tear in the body's main artery. His sister, Darlene Graham Norton, has been selected to serve out the remainder of his term by South Carolina Governor Henry McMaster. A federal judge is voiding President Trump's settlement with the IRS. The settlement stems from a $10 billion lawsuit alleging the IRS failed to protect the Trump's confidential tax returns after a contractor leak. The judge found that Trump and the IRS were not truly adverse to each other, as is required in civil lawsuits under the U.S. Constitution, and referred a Trump lawyer in the case to state bar authorities to determine if their actions violated legal ethics rules. A new study shows soccer players may be at risk of higher levels of depression and anxiety midlife. Michael Kastner reports.
5: The research just presented at the Alzheimer's Association International Conference in London looked at 142 former elite pro soccer players and their neurological symptoms compared to those without a history of multiple head impacts. About 31% of retired players were found in the range for significant depression symptoms, compared to 9% who did not have a history of head impacts. About 42% of the soccer players had significant anxiety symptoms, compared to 25% of non-players. I'm Michael Kastner.
1: And multiple state attorneys general are preparing a lawsuit to attempt to block Paramount's planned merger with Warner Brothers Discovery. The New York Times reports California is leading the lawsuit and will be joined by New York, Washington State, and Connecticut, among others. The proposed $111 billion deal would be one of the largest media mergers in history. I'm Mark Mayfield.
6: Lows dip down to about 66 and foggy. Overnight, under clear skies, northerly winds around 5 miles per hour. Daytime highs approaching 91. With fog in spots, early Tuesday, ample sunshine expected. I'm meteorologist Paul Trombley. Currently 66.

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Clear skies develop, with fog at times, overnight, with lows around 66. Winds out of the north, around 5 miles per hour. Clear skies develop, with fog in spots early Tuesday, daytime highs approaching 91. I'm meteorologist Paul Frombly. Right now, it's 66 degrees.

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2: Here's your KILJ forecast for Southeast Iowa. Clear skies develop, with fog at times, overnight, with a low of 66. Winds out of the north, around 5 miles per hour. Daytime highs approaching 91, with fog in spots, early Tuesday, ample sunshine expected. Clear skies, Tuesday night, lows level off around 69. Ample sunshine and dry, Wednesday and Thursday, with highs in the low 90s. I'm meteorologist Paul Trombley. Right now, it's 66 degrees.

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1: Lindsey Graham's sister will fill his South Carolina Senate seat until the end of his term after his unexpected death this past weekend. More from Mark Mayfield.
2: South Carolina Governor Henry McMaster announced on Monday that Darlene Graham Nordone will serve in the role until the term ends in January. Nordone said her brother was always there for her. Now she will be there for him. McMaster said Graham was serious about his work, but also kind-hearted and cared deeply about others. Graham passed away over the weekend from aortic dissection. I'm Mark Mayfield.
1: The U.S. has begun a third consecutive night of strikes against Iran. U.S. Central Command says the strikes were at the direction of President Trump and will continue to degrade Iran's ability to attack innocent civilians and commercial shipping in the Strait of Hormuz. This comes after Trump says he's reinstating the blockade of the strait. A federal judge is voiding President Trump's settlement with the IRS. The settlement stems from a $10 billion lawsuit alleging the IRS failed to protect the Trump's confidential tax returns. The judge found that Trump and the IRS were not truly adverse to each other, as is required in civil lawsuits under the U.S. Constitution, and referred a Trump lawyer in the case to state bar authorities to determine if their actions violated legal ethics rules. The parents of a college athlete whose body was found on Mississippi's Horn Island last week are still waiting for answers. So far, there's no cause of death for 18-year-old Nolan Wells, but his mother, Christine Wells Wansley, says she doesn't believe he drowned while swimming.
3: Honestly, because of the way the stories are just so inconsistent and how that day went, it's just, you know, we can't say for sure.
1: Investigators say so far they've found no evidence of foul play. I'm Michael Kastner. California and 11 other states are suing to block Paramount Skydance from taking over Warner Brothers Discovery. More from Jason Nathanson.
4: The largest merger in Hollywood history would extinguish competition.
5: California Attorney General Rob Bonta announced the antitrust lawsuit Monday in Los Angeles. His backdrop, the Hollywood sign.
4: It would result in higher prices, lower content quality, and fewer movies and TV shows.
5: Bonta also says the $110 billion deal would kill jobs. Paramount Skydance responded in a statement saying the lawsuit is wrong on both the facts and the law, and delaying the purchase will actually hurt workers. The feds approved the merger in June.
1: Today, an American astronaut will blast off from Russia to begin an 8-month mission living in orbit. Rory O'Neill reports.
6: The launch for Anil Menon comes amid reports of cracks and leaks on the aging International Space Station. Menon says he's seen NASA and Russian engineers troubleshoot the issue side by side.
7: And they take it very seriously. So I know that I'm in good hands, and we are trying our best to figure out the best forward resolution to the problem.
6: It's the first mission for Menon, who is a medical doctor and Space Force colonel. It will be among the last crew expeditions, as the ISS is set to retire in 2030. I'm Rory O'Neill.
1: A new bipartisan effort is calling for a permanent standard time, currently observed from November through March. Scott Carr with more.
8: The Sunshine for Our Kids Act of 2026 has been introduced by Democratic Congresswoman Mary Gay Scanlon of Pennsylvania and Republican Congressman from North Carolina Pat Harrigan last week. And reports say it has support from both sides of the aisle in the House. It would make standard time permanent and would allow states to make daylight saving time permanent if they chose to do so. Congress is already considering several daylight saving time related pieces of legislation.
1: I'm Michael Kast.
9: Here's your KILJ forecast for Southeast Iowa. Becoming sunny, with fog in spots early today, with daytime highs approaching 91. Winds out of the northeast, around 5 miles per hour. Clear skies tonight, lows dip down to about 69. Daytime highs approaching 92 tomorrow. Clear skies. Bright sunshine expected Thursday, with daytime highs approaching 92. 93, slight chance of thunderstorms Friday. I'm meteorologist Paul Trombley. Right now, it's 64 degrees.

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High temperatures reach up to 91 with fog and spots early today under sunny skies. Winds out of the northeast around 5 miles per hour. Clear skies again tonight. Lows level off around 69. I'm meteorologist Paul Trombley. Right now, it's 64 degrees.

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0: Attending the Henry County Fair will be Midwest Old Threshers, Mount Pleasant Electric, Nutrient Ag Solution of Mount Union, the Olson Yoder Funeral Home and Crematory, and Preferred Auto. The Henry County Fair is one of the oldest fairs in Iowa, but there's nothing outdated about the lineup they have planned for you. Join the Crowning of Henry County Royalty Wednesday. Support one of our very own Henry County deputies, Deputy Bass at Impact Pro Wrestling Thursday night. Friday brings the hype with five hair bands to rock out the work week. Saturday night is the Demolition Derby. And of course, the great 4-H and FFA shows are the highlight of the week. It's all going down the 14th through the 21st at the Henry County Fairgrounds. Inviting you to the fair are Craybill Seamless Gutters, the Henry County Farm Bureau, Hunsaker Trucking, Kramer's Gas and Groceries, and Liquid Grow of Mount Pleasant.
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4: Ample sunshine developing with fog in spots early today, with daytime highs approaching 91. Northeasterly winds around 5 miles per hour. Clear skies again tonight. Lows level off around 69. I'm meteorologist Paul Frombly. Right now, it's 64 degrees.

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1: This is information from around the world on KILJ.
2: The U.S. has conducted a third consecutive night of strikes against Iran. Mark Mayfield with more.
3: President Trump spoke from the Oval Office following U.S. Central Command's announcement of the new strikes.
4: They want to make a deal. They came back. We made a deal 2 days ago, and they want to make a deal. They've been negotiating

0: from entering or leaving. I'm Mark Mayfield.
1: Lindsey Graham's sister will finish his term in the U.S. Senate after his unexpected death this past weekend. More from Ryan Nobles.
2: In his home state of South Carolina, the governor appointing Graham's sister, Darlene Graham Nordone, to fill his term until the end of the year.
3: I think this is what Lindsey would have wanted, and I plan to honor him in this way.
2: Nardone is not expected to run for the seat this fall, leaving a wide-open primary field for a special election in August.
1: One person has been shot and killed in an ICE-involved shooting in Maine. Wendy Swanson with more.
4: In a statement, Governor Janet Mills said she was briefed on the shooting and that state authorities were working with federal officials related to the incident. It happened in Biddeford, south of Portland. The Maine Immigrant Rights Coalition said the man killed was a 26-year-old man from Colombia who had been authorized to work in the U.S. It comes after a man was shot and killed by an ICE agent in Houston, with reports saying he was not the intended target. I'm Wendy Swanson.
1: On Wall Street, with uncertainty in the Middle East, stock futures are mixed. I'm Michael Kastner. Venezuela has put elections on hold as earthquake recovery takes priority. Feed the Poor and Venezuelan native Cesar Guevara says all humanitarian channels remain open, so the emergency supplies are getting to where they need to go.
5: We have shipments from air freights that are going on a weekly basis to containers that are being sent via ocean freight to Venezuela.
1: It's been almost 3 weeks since the back-to-back earthquake struck. The death toll is more than 4,400, with thousands still missing. The interim government will remain in place until elections can be held. Most Americans now have very little confidence in some bedrock institutions. More from Rory O'Neill.
6: After hitting rock bottom in 2023, confidence in 14 core institutions like big business, police, and organized religion is up a little bit. The Gallup poll finds confidence in banks and organized labor climbed slightly. Since 1993, confidence in Congress has swung from 30 down to 7%. Confidence in TV news has been measured between 46 and 11%, but it is up 3 points this year. I'm Rory O'Neill.
1: Today you need to brush up on your French. 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
7: Today is Bastille Day, commemorating the 1789 storming of the Bastille, which started the French Revolution. In France today, there'll be parades, fireworks, and lots of French food to celebrate. If you're among the 9.4 million Americans who claim French ancestry, embrace that today. French it up. Wear a beret. Buy a baguette. Eat some brie cheese. Don't forget the French champagne. And if you're not French, it's okay to fake it. I'm Brie Tennis.
1: For the ninth year in a row, Arlington, Virginia is ranked America's fittest city. That's according to the American College of Sports Medicine's American Fitness Index. I'm Michael Kastner.
8: 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I'm Mark Dorenkamp with Agribusiness News on Brownfield. Pioneer brand corn is the leader in exclusive high-yield potential genetics to maximize your return on investment. 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The USDA's national corn and soybean condition ratings improved slightly last week. As of Sunday, 68% of U.S. corn is in good to excellent condition, up 1 percentage point on the week, with 34% of the crop silking. Soybeans are rated 65% good to excellent nationwide, up from 64% the previous week. 50% of the crop is blooming. Crop conditions continue to improve in Minnesota. USDA's latest weekly crop update pegs 84% of corn and 81% of soybeans in good to excellent condition. University of Minnesota Extension crops educator Dave Nicolai says he's impressed with the evenness of the crop.
9: In other words, sometimes we've had situations where we've had drowned out spots and fields and they're up and down in terms of the height of the corn and the crop and so forth. But the crop does appear to be very even across the landscape, which is a good thing.
8: Eastern Iowa farmer Billy Danner tells Brownfield the growing season has been full of extremes.
10: Really dry, really wet, really cold, really hot. I've never really experienced these extremes in my career like this.
8: Northeast Kansas farmer Brett Niebling says this year's growing season is off to one of the best starts he's ever seen.
11: We are quite green and lush up here. We've got a lot of rain came in. We actually just had about 4 inches, depending on the specific area of Northeast Kansas, about 3 days ago. And everything looks really, really good, looks really, really strong.
8: But in West Central Indiana, Kevin Cox says early season weather challenges continue to slow.

0: row crop development.
1: The beans are there. They're just not growing. You know, they got about 3 inches tall, and they just stayed there. And they're very, very behind, I guess, what I would think, with being in the ground for 5 or 6 weeks now.
0: A technical service representative with BASF says the rainy spring and early summer has brought many growers weed control challenges. However, Jared Roskamp tells Brownfield farmers that utilized a strong residual herbicide early in the year have seen it pay off.
2: Whether it's in corn or soybeans, when those got out there, they did a great job at holding through all the rain some areas had. The showcase of the value that we saw this year, 6 and 8 weeks out of some of these products holding weeds back, has been everything we've asked for.
0: And the president of the National Farmers Union says any effort to weaken protections under the Packers and Stockyards Act would be a step in the wrong direction for farmers and ranchers. Rob LaRue tells Brownfield.
3: Really deeply troubled by this signal that the administration has made to pull back a number of the farmer fairness rules within the Packers and Stockyards Act.
0: LaRue says the rules are needed to help make it clear that unfair and deceptive practices by large meat packers will not be tolerated. I'm Mark Dorenkamp with Brownfield Ag News.
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3: 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The boyhood story of George Washington chopping down a cherry tree was invented by an early biographer, but it's true that Washington planted and grew cherry trees later in life.
5: Fruit was a major part of colonial culture, and really a signal of land ownership was to plant an orchard. You planted trees as a sign that you were here to stay, you were going to establish a homestead.
3: That's Ben Gutierrez, the tart cherry curator at USDA's Plant Genetic Resource Unit in Geneva, New York.
5: Washington was an avid agricultural experimenter, so he did a lot for figuring out drainage and rotation for his home at Mount Vernon. He also planted a lot of cherries.
3: And, says Gutierrez, Washington had some famous company doing the same.
5: Thomas Jefferson was just a little bit south of Washington. George Mason, all these founding fathers were sharing fruit and sharing what their successes were in agriculture. And so we actually know some of the records from George Washington says he got his cherries from George Mason. Kind of this willingness to collaborate among early Americans. It was such a beautiful time period and kind of how we're starting to piece together our early American horticultural practices.
3: That's Farm to Fork. I'm Daryl Anderson.
6: This is Radio Iowa. Three counties in far northeast Iowa are under a heat advisory starting at noon today. Allamakee, Clayton, and Winnesheek. As forecasters say, high temperatures will climb into the mid-90s with heat indices around 103 degrees. The Appanoose County Sheriff reports four people injured in what's described as a domestic-related shooting on Monday afternoon in the town of Moulton. A 17-year-old was taken into custody who's also among the injured. The American Red Cross is issuing an emergency appeal for blood donors in Iowa. Spokesman Josh Murray says donations dropped during the summer anyway as people are busy and traveling. However,
7: our supply dropped nearly 25% in the month of June, which is concerning. Add on top of that we're seeing distribution to hospitals increase really over 3,500 more units per week than we expected.
6: Murray says the blood shortage is across the board and all blood types are needed. To make an appointment or to find a blood drive near you, visit redcross.org. 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
9: From your Southeast Iowa Information Center, I'm Allison Jacobs. Two men were arrested early Monday morning following a traffic stop in rural Des Moines County. According to the Des Moines County Sheriff's Office, deputies stopped a vehicle for an equipment violation at the intersection of Beaverdale Road and Washington Road at approximately 12:37 in the morning on July 13th. During the stop, a sheriff's canine conducted an open-air sniff of the vehicle and alerted deputies to the presence of narcotics. A search of the vehicle allegedly uncovered marijuana and drug paraphernalia on the passenger side. Authorities say the passenger, 51-year-old Aaron Sean Smith of Burlington, claimed ownership of the marijuana and also turned over a drug pipe that tested positive for methamphetamine residue. Deputies also reported finding a pill bottle containing methamphetamine on the driver's side floorboard. The bottle was labeled with the driver's name. The driver was identified as 64-year-old David Luster Ackers of Cedar Rapids. Both men were arrested and transported to the Des Moines County Correctional Center. Smith is charged with possession of a controlled substance, a third or subsequent offense, and possession of drug paraphernalia. Ackers is charged with possession of a controlled substance, third or subsequent offense. A Mount Pleasant man is facing charges following a domestic disturbance early Sunday morning. According to the Henry County Sheriff's Office, deputies were dispatched at approximately 3:15 in the morning on July 12th to the 2400 grid of Diane Lane just outside Mount Pleasant after receiving a 911 call reporting a domestic disturbance. Authorities say their investigation determined that 23-year-old Dallin Kern of Mount Pleasant allegedly placed his hand over the victim's mouth, interfering with the victim's normal breathing. Investigators also allege Kern took the victim's phone to prevent a call to law enforcement. Kern has been charged with domestic abuse strangulation, an aggravated misdemeanor, and obstruction of emergency communications, a simple misdemeanor. The Henry County Sheriff's Office was assisted by the Mount Pleasant Police Department. A West Burlington man is facing multiple charges after allegedly leading law enforcement on a high-speed motorcycle pursuit before crashing into another vehicle. According to the Des Moines County Sheriff's Office, deputies attempted to stop a motorcycle around 11:39 in the morning on Saturday at Roosevelt Avenue and U.S. Highway 34, after the rider allegedly failed to stop at a stop sign and was operating without displaying registration. Authorities say the rider fled south on U.S. Highway 61, reaching speeds of more than 120 miles per hour. The pursuit continued as the motorcycle turned north onto Summer Street and headed back into Burlington. Deputies lost sight of the motorcycle and ended the pursuit near Summer Street and Madison Avenue. A short time later, a Burlington police officer reportedly spotted the same motorcycle turning north onto South 10th Street from Harrison Avenue. Investigators say the rider attempted to accelerate but struck another vehicle from behind. The rider was taken into custody and identified as 22-year-old Justin Thomas Besine of West Burlington. He was transported to the Des Moines County Correctional Center and charged with felony eluding. Failure to obey a stop sign, operating a non-registered vehicle, speeding, reckless driving, and driving while under suspension. As a reminder, a criminal charge is merely an accusation, and the defendant is presumed innocent unless and until proven guilty in a court of law. Just a heads up that starting tomorrow, the Henry County Road Department will begin regrading 245th Street and Hickory Avenue from 235th Street to the bridge at the County Quarry entrance. 245th Street and Hickory Avenue will be closed to through traffic for about 2 weeks, depending on weather. Drivers should also expect daily closures at various crossroads while crews replace drainage pipes and are encouraged to plan alternate routes as well as allow extra travel time. If you have any questions, please call the Henry County Road Department at 319-385-0762. And from all of us at KILJ, please remember to respect the cone zone, slow down and stay alert, and give road construction crews plenty of room to work safely. The Central Lee School Board will meet in regular session this morning in the high school commons. Along with routine business, agenda items include volunteer coaching approvals, financial reports, board appointments and policies, hot lunch guidelines, and an overnight trip request for students accepted into the Iowa All-State Show Choir and Band July 17th through the 20th in Pella. The superintendent's report will also include updates on summer projects, annual AEA staff training, and a reminder that online school registration is now open as the district prepares for the upcoming 26-27 school year. For the full school board meeting agenda, you can go to our website, KILJ.com. Central Lee Community School District is also reminding families that the first day of school for students is Monday, August 24th. Parents should note that there will not be a scheduled in-person registration day this year. Registration for all students in kindergarten through 12th grade must be completed online through the district's registration portal. Families are encouraged to review the registration information to help guide them through the registration process. If you have any questions, you can contact the Central Lee Community School District office at 319-835-9510. The Henry County Soldiers and Sailors Memorial Hospital Board of Trustees meeting will be held tomorrow at 7:30 in the morning in the Henry County Health Center boardroom. In addition to the consent agenda, financial and capital update, annual review of administrative service fee, and unbudgeted capital of a command vehicle and garage, the board will also be discussing the hospital inspection. There will be a closed session executive conference at the end of the meeting to discuss strategic objectives, quality, and legal matters. For that full agenda, you can go to KILJ.com under our meetings and agendas. The city of Mount Pleasant is reminding families that this week is the final opportunity to enjoy the United Through Play playground before it's replaced. Sunday, July 19th, will be the last day the playground is open to the public. Beginning Monday, July 20th, the playground will be closed and barricaded while Parks and Recreation staff prepare the site for demolition. During the closure, staff will carefully remove the commemorative family bricks, handprints, and personalized wooden sticks before demolition begins on Monday, July 27th. Anyone who has already contacted the Parks and Recreation Department about retrieving their commemorative family brick, handprint, or personalized wooden stick will be contacted with pickup information once a date has been set and arrangements have been finalized. The city extends their appreciation to the community for their patience and support as work begins on a new playground located at the old wooden park. For questions or more information, please contact Mount Pleasant Parks and Recreation Assistant Director Ashley Lohman at 319-385-1475, or you can email her at ashley@citymtpia.com. 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And now for a look at our notices of death in the area. John Lewis Christner, age 94 of Burlington, formerly of Kelowna Community, passed away Monday, July 13th. A celebration of John's life will be held on Saturday, July 18th at 10 in the morning at the Marion Avenue Baptist Church in Washington. Burial will follow in the Elm Grove Cemetery. The family will receive friends from 5 to 7 p.m. on Friday at the church. Online condolences may be sent to the family at murphyfuneralandmonuments.com in memory of John Christner. Curtis Kurt Nearing, age 82 of Mount Pleasant, passed away Wednesday, July 8th. The funeral service for Kurt will be held at 10:30 this morning at the Faith Lutheran Church in Mount Pleasant. Burial will be in the Forest Home Cemetery. Online condolences may be directed to kimzfh.com in memory of Kurt Nearing. Thomas Ray Shahan, age 41, of Mount Pleasant, passed away Wednesday, July 8th. Memorial services will be held at 3 p.m. on Thursday at the Olson Yoder Funeral Home. Visitation will be held from 4 to 7 tomorrow evening at the Airport Road Vineyard and Winery in rural Mount Pleasant. The Olson Yoder Funeral Home and Crematory is caring for Tom and his family. Messages may be left at olsonyoderfh.com in memory of Tom Shahan. Rosanna M. Carbaca, age 79, of Fairfield, passed away Tuesday, July 7th. A memorial mass celebrating her life will be held at 10:30 this Friday morning at the St. Mary's Catholic Church in Fairfield. Visitation will be from 9 a.m. until 10:30 a.m. on Friday at the church. These are the arrangements for Rosanna Carbaca. James Dale Lane passed away July 10th. Private graveside services will be held at Friends Cemetery in Richland. The Beener Funeral Home in Fairfield is assisting the family of Jim Lane. That's a look at our Southeast Iowa information. For full stories, head to KILJ.com. I'm Allison Jacobs. Have a great day.
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11: It's July 14th. I'm Slayton Swords, and it's time for the sports start with postseason high school baseball. In the Class 3A Substate 5 semifinals, errors spelled disaster for Mount Pleasant last night, as the defensive miscues spotted number 10 Assumption 10 first-run innings in an eventual 13-0 final. Panther head coach Brent Broeker thought his team showed resiliency with Owen Dolph on the mound.
12: Yeah, it's one of those where you give a team like Assumption 13 runs in the first two innings, it's going to be tough to come back from. And, after the game was over, I told the kids, our last two innings were fantastic. We gave up zero runs. And so, we're walking out of here on a positive note that we're carrying in two good innings into walking into next year. So, I thought our kids fought. We just couldn't get anything going. They had the kid that was pitching. Once they got a 9-run lead, got real comfortable on the mound, so caused us to struggle a little bit more.
11: The Panthers finished the season with a 16-14 record, and for Coach Broeker, a lot to look forward to from a young squad.
12: We're not going to be replacing too many guys next year, so it'll be nice. We'll have a returning roster and a couple holes to fill, but other than that, it was just up and down all year long, and you watch us play Burlington and we're up, and then you watch us play these guys tonight and we're down. So if we can get rid of that constant up and down thing, we could be a pretty solid team next year.
11: In the Class 3A Substate 6 semifinals, Fort Madison was unable to keep their momentum going from their first round upset and fell to Knoxville last night 16-5. The Bloodhounds collected a 10-22 record. For the Class 1A Substate 6 Championship, Burlington Notre Dame will take on Linville Sully tonight at 7 p.m. at the Atomo Sports Complex, with a winner advancing the state. And in Class 2A Substate 4, Mediapolis will face off against Durant tonight at 7 p.m. at West Liberty High School for the Substate Championship. KILJ 105.5 FM, KILJ.com. Be on the call at the pregame show at 6:45 p.m. Moving on to postseason high school softball, in Class 3A Region 8, Fairfield will contend with West Liberty tonight, 7 p.m. for the regional championship on the road. And in Class 4A Region 5, number 12 Burlington will travel to North Scott tonight, 7 p.m. for the regional championship. Moving on to Mount Pleasant Cross Country, some runs are underway for the Mount Pleasant Cross Country team. These runs are optional, but a great way to run with others and get in shape for the fall season. The runs are available to anyone entering 7th through 12th grades. Coaches may not be present every run, so often led by upperclassmen. Tonight, the run will take place at Saunders Park by the swimming pool at 7 p.m. The runs will continue through the middle of August until the Mount Pleasant Cross Country Camp. If you have any questions, you can contact Coach Lyle Murray at 319-850-0867. Moving on to local athletic camps, Mount Pleasant will be hosting their volleyball camp starting in late July at the high school gym. The youth camp for grades 3rd through 6 will run from July 20th through the 22nd from 5:30 to 7 p.m. The camp cutoff date is tomorrow, July 15th. The middle school camp for grades 7th and 8th and the high school camp for 9th through 12th graders will run August 3rd through the 5th, with the middle school going from 4 to 5:30 p.m. and the high school to follow from 6 to 8 p.m. The cutoff date is July 23rd. All camps will cost $30 cash per person, with a camper getting a t-shirt. If you'd like to register, you can follow the links in today's sports report. Moving on to the Prospect League, the Burlington Bees will face off against the Quincy Doggy Paddlers tonight at 6:30 p.m. on the road. The Clinton Lumber Kings will travel to the Chillicothe Paints tomorrow, July 15th at 6:05 p.m. And New London native Cooper Schulte was selected by the New York Mets in the 20th round of the MLB draft. The former Hawkeye batted .268 with 25 RBIs this past season. Schulte was a member of the Bees in 2023 and 2025, where he batted .341 or better in both seasons, including a 20 extra base hit and 48 RBI campaign last year. Additionally, Owen Nowak was picked by the Houston Astros, and Caleb Klein will be joining the Atlanta Braves, as they became the 4th, 5th, and 6th players drafted by the Bees, drafted from the Bees since joining the Prospect League. And it's now time for this day in sports history. 1951, CBS televises the first sporting event in color, the Molly Pitcher. In 1974, Billy Martin is the first AL manager to be ejected by an umpire from 2 games in 1 day. And in 1987, the MLB Rookie of the Year Award is renamed to honor Jackie Robinson. It's July 14th, I'm Slayton Swords, and that was the sports.
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15: Radio Iowa Sports, good morning. I'm Tim Fisher. We'll start with football, where the Northern Iowa Panthers and the rest of the Missouri Valley Football Conference will meet the media today in South Dakota for the annual media day. For UNI head coach Todd Stepsis, he's looking to improve in his second season after last year's 3-9 campaign. Stepsis likes the progress his team is making.
16: I love where our team is at. You know, we're a work in progress. Every single day, can either help us or hurt us, and they understand that. But, everything that we've done from the time we came back in January up to this point have been positive steps in the direction that we want to go.
15: The Panthers are in the middle of the second half of their summer workouts. On to baseball, where minor leagues off until Friday for the All-Star break. Last night, the Major League Baseball Home Run Derby saw the St. Louis Cardinals' Jordan Walker finish with 6 straight homers to knock off Philadelphia's Kyle Schwarber on his home field. Tonight, the Major League Baseball All-Star Game in Philadelphia.
17: To college basketball, where Iowa State head coach T.J. Alsenberger says in the age of the transfer portal, summer workouts are a crucial time to build team chemistry. ISU has five transfers on a roster that lost seven key players from last year's team that finished 29-8. Alsenberger likes the way his group is coming together.
18: In terms of just that overall enjoy being around one another, I feel like we're at a place even ahead of where we've maybe been in some other years, because I think guys are just, you can just feel the buy-in. You can feel that they want to lock in, spend the time together. And when we've had team activities, team events, team meals, the level of investment in one another has been really cool.
17: I'm Tim Fisher, Radio Iowa Sports.

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2: Frederick Louis Maytag I was born in Newton on July 14, 1857, the eldest of 10 children born to German Jewish immigrants. In 1893, F.L. Maytag, his two brothers-in-law, and George Parsons each contributed $600 to start a new farm implement company. After a while, F.L. took sole control of the company and renamed it the Maytag Company. He also dabbled in other businesses, and by 1910, concentrated on developing a washing machine with a gas-powered motor, and another with an agitator that forced the water through the clothes, something he called the gyrofoam. Those inventions proved popular, and by 1927, Maytag was producing more than twice the number of washers of its nearest competitor. The company's growth doubled for five consecutive years. F.L. Maytag died of a heart ailment in 1937. At the time, his estate was worth $10 million. That would be $168 million today. Developing a better washing machine and building a global business there put his hometown on the map. Newton, where F.L. Maytag was born, on this date in 1857. And that's Iowa Almanac for July 14th. Until tomorrow, I'm Jeff Stein.
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0: This is information from around the world on KILJ.
1: Lindsey Graham's sister will fill his South Carolina Senate seat until the end of his term after his unexpected death. Mark Mayfield with the story.
2: South Carolina Governor Henry McMaster announced on Monday that Darlene Graham Nordone will serve in the role until the term ends in January. Nordone said her brother was always there for her. Now she will be there for him. McMaster said Graham was serious about his work, but also kind-hearted and cared deeply about others. Graham passed away over the weekend from aortic dissection.
1: President Trump will address the nation in a primetime speech later this week. In a Truth Social post Monday, the president said he'll be speaking Thursday.

0: Police involved shooting in Maine. In one video, you see a white vehicle driving in a circle as an agent attempts to grab the door. It's unclear if this was before or after shots were fired. In another video, you can hear that fire. And in this video, you see what appears to be federal agents pulling out the limp body of a man.
1: I'm Michael Kastner. The U.S. is refunding out more in tariff refunds than it's bringing in. More from Rory O'Neill.
2: Just last month, nearly $50 billion was sent back to businesses that had paid tariffs. It was the second full month of payouts after the U.S. Supreme Court struck down President Trump's sweeping tariff plan. The country brought in about $24 billion in tariff revenue over that same period, according to the Treasury Department. The country issued another $22 billion in refunds back in May.
1: The Red Cross says the national blood supply is down to 25%, and they need you to roll up your sleeve. More from Bree Tennis.
3: They say it's typical for donations to drop off in summer months. There are fewer blood drives, but the need for blood explodes when the weather is nice and we're out doing activities that, if they don't go as planned, may require blood. The American Red Cross says the average person has up to 12 pints of blood pumping through their body, so a one-pint donation won't really make a difference to you, but it can help up to three people. So maybe roll up your sleeve today. I'm Bree Tennis.
1: It's a go for President Trump to present the World Cup trophy this coming Sunday. More from Sarah Lee Kessler.
4: That confirmation by FIFA President Gianni Infantino, who says President Trump will be present at the final match at New Jersey's MetLife Stadium July 19th, and that they'll present the World Cup trophy together. Trump and Infantino's relationship has been under scrutiny, with Trump phoning the FIFA president to complain about the red card handed out to Flo, the U.S. men's team's star striker, and that card got rescinded. But regarding the trophy, Infantino says the president of the host country always gets the honor of presenting it. I'm Sarah Lee Kessler.
1: There was no grand prize winner in Monday night's Powerball drawing, so the top prize jumps to an estimated $498 million ahead of the next chance to strike it rich on Wednesday. I'm Michael Kastner.

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1: Good morning.
0: Whew, about forgot my intro there. It's been one of those mornings.
1: I've only been doing it for, what, 4 months?
0: Well, yeah, that's the thing.
1: Yeah, you're brand new.
0: Cut me some slack.
1: New employee over there.
0: Woohoo! Not the newest.
1: No, not the newest. But
0: yeah, if you were looking at our Facebook page yesterday, you got a little sneak peek at Kathy.
1: Oh, yeah, yeah.
0: Yeah, for your birthday.
1: Oh, gross.
0: Oh, your birthday was good, or was that to Kathy? I'm going to tell her you were mean.
1: Never say that to Kathy. It was strictly about my birthday.
0: Did you have a good birthday?
1: As good as you can have. As good as you can have at the
0: age of... You got to call some baseball.
1: At the age of 26, birthdays stop mattering.
0: Oh, okay. Well, I'm sorry that you hit your first birthday.
1: Once you hit 21, birthdays don't matter as much anymore until you get to the decades, in my opinion.
0: 23, you can rent a car.
1: Okay, well, I don't really care about that. I'd sooner just walk than have to deal with all that paperwork. I'll walk around wherever I'm going, but... I after that, I feel like it's just decades. Like, oh, okay, I'm turning 30, or right.
0: Yes.
1: Any time it's like the fives.
0: Uh huh.
1: Is what I so 35, 40, 45, 50. Now, those are once we get past 21. Those are the only ones that matter anymore. 25, I'll throw in there. But 26, who cares?
0: Well,
1: you're just old.
0: We had some pretty great weather for your birthday yesterday.
1: Mm-hmm.
0: Do we have more great weather on the way? That's my question.
1: It depends on your definition of great weather.
0: I haven't even looked at it
1: at
0: all.
1: I would like to say anyone that wished me a happy birthday yesterday, thank you very much. I greatly appreciate it. So I'd like to say that. Again, thank you if you did wish me a happy birthday yesterday. Today, the high 91, the low is 69. Today's going to be nice. It is going to be a bit warm. And that's going to be the theme for the rest of the week. Right now, it's 66 degrees. Humidity at 94%.

0: The wind blowing about 5 miles an hour today. That's also going to be rather consistent for the rest of the week. They've called me a liar since yesterday.
1: Uh-oh.
0: So Wednesday, again, mainly sunny skies. 92 the high, 71 the low. So tomorrow is going to be nice, but again, tomorrow will be hot. So Henry County Fair is going to be ramping up a little bit. So if you are going to be out on the fairgrounds, sunscreen, make sure you're hydrating now. It's not a, oh, I'll hydrate the day of type of a situation. That's not how it works. So make sure you're taking care of yourself. And if you do get hot, find some shade, get some AC, anything like that. Thursday, originally I don't think had a chance for rain, but they're now giving us a chance of rain, and that's going to be sticking around until Sunday. So Thursday, really? A 15% chance of rain. They're all pretty slight chances, but there's chances of rain each and every day starting on Thursday through Saturday. So Thursday, high 92, 73 the low, a 15% chance of rain, 5 mile per hour winds. Friday, high in 93, there's a 25% chance we get some thunderstorms, 5 to 10 mile an hour winds. The winds will pick up Friday night. Again, it's going to be hot on Friday. 93 the high, 74 is the low. Saturday, high of 93, low of 71, a 15% chance of thunderstorms during the day, 8 to 15 mile per hour winds, and then a 20% chance we move in the Saturday night. Again, that 8 to 15 mile per hour winds will be prevalent. Sunday, high of 90, low of 67. It will just be mainly clear skies that day. Sunday night, we'll still have a chance of rain, just a 15% chance.
1: Okay. Okay. Well, we have a lot of activities coming up this weekend, so we hope the rain holds off. It is going to be hot, and the National Weather Service just put out a little graphic on their social media saying, limit outdoor activities. So we're going to tell you to not do that, but please, please stay hydrated. Listen to your body. If you do need a break, take one. So yeah, that's what I'll say.
0: I was mowing the lawn this past weekend, which is always an endeavor if you know anything about me and wanting to mow my lawn. I decided to go out at 1 o'clock in the afternoon to mow the lawn.
1: The heat of the day?
0: Yeah, and I had not eaten beforehand, nor had any sort of water intake beforehand. And I planned on just manhandling the mower for the 2 hours that it usually takes to mow the lawn and anything else I had to do outside. Did not make it through. Unfortunately, I did have to stop halfway through and go eat 2 granola bars and get some water, you know, a quick 15-minute rest, then we were back out there. But I tell you what, messed with me the rest of the day. My legs were shot. And I had a headache for the rest of the
1: that'll do it
0: for the rest of the evening. So if you don't want that to happen, perhaps make sure that you are eating and drinking and taking care of yourself.
1: And don't mow between 1 and 3.
0: I don't know. I'll still do that again. What else are you going to mow?
1: In the early morning. After 8 o'clock. Don't be that guy.
0: And wake people up on a Sunday?
1: You're still sleeping after 8 o'clock on a Sunday?
0: Are you sleeping? Why aren't you sleeping in on a Sunday? That's the
1: sleeping in is like 6:30.
0: No, it isn't.
1: Yes, it is. If you're really sleeping in, maybe 7:30.
0: All because we're conditioned to wake up at 4 o'clock in the morning does not mean sleeping in is sleeping past 6:30. That's not sleeping.
1: Yeah, yeah. If you're not up and at 'em by 9 a.m., I'm going to start mowing. Sorry. I'm going to wake you up.
0: That's crazy. That's crazy.
1: 9 o'clock, I'm out there with an air horn.
0: There's the people that just say getting up is waking up. Are you one of those people that is like actually doing things at 6:30, 7 o'clock in the morning?
1: Sir, I have 3 under the age of 4, yes.
0: Well, that's different. I'm talking about like actually doing chores and all that. But she's taking the phone, so now she'll get away from answering that question. But all that to say, again, make sure you're taking care of yourself for the rest of this week into the weekend with the Henry County Fair going on and all this heat that's going to be surrounding it. How about we jump into our events for this week? We'll start with today, obviously. The 2026 Henry County Fair, 8 a.m. to 3:30 p.m. You got the static exhibits judging, the evaluation day for all non-livestock 4-H and FFA projects. So that's going to be going on today. We're going to be really ready to go starting tomorrow.
1: Yes, yes. So we had a listener call in. Uh-huh. They wanted to know, how did you do with two-a-days for football?
0: Oh, two-a-days were fine because I was in shape.
1: Oh.
0: So two-a-days were fine because you worked all summer to get two-a-days. And so Illinois, and my dad was a little bit different because my brother, who's now getting in the coaching, he's at a different school.
1: Uh-huh.
0: I tell you what, they're working them hard at his new high school. So much so that my dad and I kind of look in, so does my brother a little bit. But mostly me, to be quite honest. I'm looking at him going, these high school kids aren't going to stay around. I mean, these are tough football practices for the summer vacation.
1: Dang.
0: And you're hoping these 13 to 17-year-olds are going to hit.
1: We got to build some character.
0: There's a difference between building character and just having time on your hands for the summer. What we did during the summer was we had practices 3 days out of the week. So it was Monday, Wednesday, Thursday, and it was 7 a.m. to 10 a.m.
1: Oh, and you mean around the time you should be mowing your yard?
0: Exactly. I couldn't mow my lawn. I was out working.
1: Oh, okay.
0: Out getting better on the football field. But from 7 like to 8:30, we were in the weight room. And then after that, we'd finish out the rest of the day. Maybe it was more like 10:30, but the rest of the day would be out on the football field. It's very organized in terms of how you have to run a practice because you have to give water breaks, mm-hmm. 5-minute breaks. And then especially during the summer, there was a whole lot of no contact. So you had to have 3 days of no helmets, no shoulder pads. Then the next week you can go like 3 days of helmets. And then you can finally go helmet shoulder pads for the rest of the summer. But if you missed a practice or anything like that, or missed a week, you had to start over.
1: Oh, it's good again. That they have those, you know, oh, limits yeah, in place, though.
0: Oh, yeah, absolutely. But you worked out the entire summer to eventually get to two-a-days, which was like the second week of August,
1: mm-hmm.
0: which is always the hottest week of August. And it was, we'd have a practice in the morning, we'd have a practice in the evening. It was full pads. Usually it was Oklahoma drills, and if you know football, you know Oklahoma. If you don't, basically, there's all different variations of Oklahoma drills.
1: Uh-huh.
0: There's one where both players start on the grass, helmet to helmet, and then the coach blows the whistle. One has the football, one doesn't, and you just kind of run into each other.
1: I've seen those on movies.
0: Those are the dumbest, in my opinion. What's going on there? That's not football. There's no point in which you need to do any of this. So I hated that Oklahoma drill the most. The one I liked was usually there was another one, one blocker, one defensive tackle, running back, linebacker, and then boom, collision. Then there was another one where there was two and two, and I liked that one a little bit more. It seemed a little bit more real.
1: Okay.
0: Real life football, but. Usually,
1: I'm excited for football season.
0: Usually it was just, hey, this is an entire week of we're going to knock the spit out of each other, and you better, we'll find out who's strong enough to play in 2 weeks when it's the end of August, first week of September. Oh, man, it's always a fun time. But two-a-days, I was fine there. I'm no longer in football shape, and I felt it really quick.
1: Well, I don't even know what I did. I walked this morning from my house to my car, and my hamstring got tight.
0: I was going
1: to
0: say,
1: we're going to have to start some physical education classes.
0: I'm over here defending myself.
1: we're all falling apart.
0: And you just walked.
1: I am picture of health. What do you mean?
0: You just walked from one place to another. And you were up early this morning.
1: I'm a year older. Be nice. And I've had three. I have bared three children.
0: I would bear three children too if I had the opportunity.
1: Looking at our schedule today to get away from this conversation, 8 o'clock this morning we have the Grief General Store. If you love Christmas, if you love great deals, you need to listen because it's Christmas in July down in Van Buren County. We have all of our great little villages down there. And we are combining it with the Hump Day celebration. If you don't know what that is, it is a great youth entrepreneur market. Mm-hmm. So all of these entrepreneurs are under the age of 18. It's very fun to go and see what these kids have created and help support their vision. So learn more this morning, 8 o'clock. We also have Darvin from DMC Regional Waste. Even though we are busy in the summertime, we need to remember to recycle. So Darvin's going to help us figure out those easy ways. Plus, he's going to talk a little bit about the dump itself. And then at 9:30, join us on Facebook. Katie is headed to the Vintage Raven right here in Mount Pleasant. It's always a great conversation. I love to shop from my phone, so I will be joining them at 9:30. And then tonight, what do you have? It's not football, but it is sports.
0: Yes, it's a sub-state championship game. We're excited to bring it to you. It's the Class 2A Sub-State 4, Mediapolis taking on Durant. Should be a really fun game. 7 p.m. at West Liberty High School. 105.5 FM KILJ.com is the place to tune into. And pregame show is going to be at 6:45 p.m. We got two teams going tonight. It's Mediapolis and the other one, Burlington Notre Dame. They're going to be taking on the number 7 team in Class 1A, Linville Sully. So a little bit of an uphill battle for them, but they already took out, I believe, Sigourney was ranked number 5, perhaps.
1: Oh, wow.
0: Yeah, so they've already taken out a top 10 team. So Burlington, Notre Dame, Mediapolis, two really good teams. Two teams that have made the state relatively recently. I mean, Mediapolis made it last year. Notre Dame made it my first year here, so that would have been 23. So it's going to be some good battles tonight. And again, we're going to be having Mediapolis facing off against Durant.
1: Awesome. We're excited to hear it. It's been a fun season. It's winding down, like you said, but football's going to be here before we know it.
0: Yeah. Paul and Katie have already been working hard and yes, make sure have. That we've got sponsors for all that. And we'd like to thank all of our sponsors for allowing me to cover all these wonderful sports and getting our local athletes on the air. And it's always a fun time getting to go out and calling these games. So, again, we'd like to thank our sponsors for that. If you'd like to sponsor, just call out here to the station.
1: Oh, yeah. It's easy to do. Yeah. I heard you mention the Henry County Fair.
0: Mm-hmm.
1: Also going on this week is the Van Buren County Fair. And they have a livestock show. I guess you call it livestock. They have a show today. At 5 p.m. tonight, it's the 4-H FFA and open kindergarten through third cat, pet, and dog show. And then following that, they're going to have the pet show and the dog show. Ooh, so I think fun. That's going to be fun.
0: That sounds fun to me.
1: Yeah, down at Keosauqua, it looks like on Wednesday they're going to kick off some of their other things. They've got their rabbit show going on. There's glow-in-the-dark volleyball. If you want to register, that's going to be at 8 p.m. I was wondering how late they were going to have to play that since it doesn't get dark until sometimes 9-something.
0: Yeah, but it starts to get dark enough to where you can't see overly well once you get to
1: that's
0: like 8-something. Mm-hmm. So, I mean, that's why we turn on the lights on the baseball field. Apparently people like to see.
1: No, yeah.
0: It's just a baseball. I mean,
1: it only hurts a lot if it hits you.
0: It only hurts enough that you don't want to play baseball anymore. That was my personal opinion on the matter. I didn't like the idea that a ball could be hurtling at my face and I just wouldn't be fast enough to react to it. So that's why I...
1: Well, my problem is I am not a very good thrower. I'm not a very good catcher and I'm not a very good batter.
0: You know, those are
1: they're pretty vital to softball.
0: Those are only the three main components of baseball and or softball.
1: That's my point.
0: So, other than that, it sounds like you were a really good player. Sounds like
1: I carried the water really well.
0: Sounds like you had the fundamentals down.
1: Yeah. Yeah, you know. Oh, and I'm not very fast.
0: Okay, so that actually takes you out of the running.
1: But it didn't matter because I didn't hit the ball, so I wasn't on base anyway.
0: So that's not great either. And you need glasses to see, so that takes out your vision.
1: No, actually, I'm farsighted, so it's okay.
0: Oh.
1: Yeah.
0: Well, you know the ball. So the ball comes near you, though.
1: Yeah, but it's not tiny words, so we're good.
0: Oh, okay. Okay. Yeah. How was your eye, though? Were you free swinging or were you going to take your base?
1: What?
0: So
1: what are you talking about?
0: So there's these things called balls and strikes.
1: Oh, yeah.
0: How was your eye? Could you look?
1: Could I determine what it was?
0: Yeah.
1: Is that what you're asking me?
0: Yeah.
1: No. So I just kind of swung when I felt like I should. Sir, I was not very good at any sports.
0: I'm just asking if you could see. And you said, yeah, I could see.
1: Yeah, I can see. I just can't tell where the ball's going to go.
0: You're going to be busy tomorrow.
1: Yes, yes, it's going to be very, very busy tomorrow. I'm very much looking forward to it. And so is everybody here. I mean, you've got more baseball, softball to bring tomorrow. It's softball, right?
0: I'm not calling any games
1: tomorrow. Oh, okay, good.
0: But we will have some local teams playing. Fairfield's going to be playing West Liberty, and Burlington's going to be taking on North Scott. That's, again, going to be a softball regional championships tomorrow, so... won't be calling any games, but we do have some local teams going to be playing.
1: Yes, yes. But at 4:30 tomorrow, it's the Poultry, Calf, Sheep, Goat, and Rabbit Costume Contest.
0: Mm-hmm.
1: Kathy's going to go to that and cover it for us. I'm very excited to see what kind of costumes there are. We also have all of that ramping up to the Queen Contest and 4-H Clothing event. So I saw this morning we have 3 Queen contestants. We have 10 juniors, and then I think there's 8 little princesses. So it's going to be a great competition on Wednesday night. Make sure you go if you can. It starts at 7:30.
0: I heard with that costume contest, some of the poultry is going to be dressing like you.
1: Are you calling me a chicken?
0: No, I'm saying that instead of, you know...
1: I saved a chicken this morning.
0: Yeah, you did.
1: Yeah, I did.
0: So they're doing it to in reverence to you.
1: The only reason that chicken survived is because I still have a fairly new child in my home. So I wake up very easily, and the little motion mm-hmm. light came on outside, and I heard cheep, cheep, cheep. I looked down, and there was a raccoon stealing one of my tiny chickens, which they're not so tiny anymore, but yeah. Stealing it out of its coop, had it by a wing and a leg, trying to pull it out from underneath the wood. Mm-hmm. So I had to put the window down real quick, and I yelled at it. Somehow didn't wake up 2 out of the 3 kids. So that was good.
0: Yeah.
1: But yeah, I feel like a hero this morning.
0: Hey, you are.
1: Mm-hmm.
0: And now
1: it was really funny to see the chickens, though, because the raccoon had corralled them all to one corner. That's mm-hmm. why it could reach them. But that little white chicken that got caught, as soon as they went to the other corner, it was jumping over the other ones like, I am not standing on the outside. You will not catch me not up against the, that fence
0: the,
1: anymore.
0: Not the sacrifice anymore.
1: No. No.
0: But just to knock you back down, you know, usually we say people have chicken legs. Chickens just say they have Allison legs.
1: Hey, what? You're right. I always used to make fun of my dad because everyone would say, oh, he's got chicken legs. Yeah, I got my dad's legs.
0: Oh, boy.
1: It's okay.
0: No.
1: Chickens can be graceful.
0: Yeah.
1: Yeah.
0: Supposedly. Supposedly.
1: And they're really loud. I have that in common with chickens as well.
0: One of Laura's chickens got.
1: Oh, no.
0: Did she show you?
1: No.
0: One of the dogs.
1: One of the dogs?
0: One of the dogs got to it.
1: Oh, no. My chickens sleep on my dog.
0: He's a
1: Labradoodle, though.
0: So my dog, his first home rejected him because, that would have been a second home. Second home rejected him because he got to the chickens.
1: So are you guys number 3?
0: Yeah.
1: Oh, good. I'm glad it's working out.
0: We don't have any chickens. And I don't have chicken legs.
1: And I don't come over.
0: No chicken legs on the premises. So we're able to sneak past it.
1: Anyway. Okay. Also happening tomorrow night, remember, 4 to 6, it's going to be the farmer's market. So even though it is going to be Henry County Fair, we are combining the two. So when you're out to get your produce, you're going to have a great time. You can swing by, see some of those cute little animals in their pens, and just be a supporter of the great exhibitors that we have.
0: Absolutely.
1: Those kids have worked so hard.
0: Yes, they have. I know Laura was talking about it with the Lee County Fair, that the kids, by the end of it, are just kind of exhausted.
1: Yep.
0: Just exhausted. So, you know, if you see one of those kids working hard out there, give them a little pat on the back and say, hey, we're proud of you. We're happy that you're doing it. So, that you know, give them that little bit of motivation because they're going to need it by the end.
1: Yes, and you might not want to physically pat them on the back because it's going to be hot.
0: You know.
1: If I was sweaty and someone touched my back, I'd be like, please don't. Please don't touch me.
0: No, that's a part of 2 days right there. You get some pats on the butt, you get some pats on the back. You slam.
1: Is that why you stayed in football?
0: You slam some helmets together.
1: My goodness. You boys are weird.
0: Hey, we have fun. It's called a brotherhood.
1: Ah, okay.
0: It's called a brotherhood.
1: And in the sisterhood, we just switch pants. Sisterhood of the traveling pants.
0: You know, we didn't switch pants. So maybe that's why our team didn't win.
1: Maybe that's why.
0: Maybe we all swap pants. We could have won. But try it again in the next life. The Mount Pleasant Gods Missionary Church is going to be holding its Kids Under Construction Vacation Bible School starting tomorrow. That's going through Saturday, the 18th. Times are from 6:30 to 8:15 p.m. each day, and they'll present a program on Sunday morning at 10:30 a.m. We never got to present a program after my vacation Bible school, so that'll be interesting.
1: Yeah, that'll be fun. Also happening tonight, remember, we got to hear from Marlene Donnelly. It is the Pay It Forward Golf fundraiser. So Pay It Forward, what they do is they collect funds and then they give them to Henry County community organizations that help our residents here in Henry County. So the money stays local. They help great families that need the help. If you want to be a part of this celebration, it is going to be tonight. Happy Hour and Bridge begin at 4:30. Golf and Games begin at 5:30. It is going to be a two-person best shot format, open to the public. You don't have to be a member, and men are welcome as well. So if you are a couple and you want to play, it's $35 per person. They have Bunko, Bridge. You can rent a bar stool if you just want to hang out and support this great cause. $35 per person on all of those. Silent auction. It's just going to be a lot of fun. And yes, there was a registration deadline, but they did say that they will take people who just want to walk in as well tonight.
0: I played Bridge. It's fun.
1: I've never really played Bridge or Bunko.
0: I never played Bunko, but I played Bridge. Trick-taking game Bridge. And it's my girlfriend's better at it than I am, and she's been more experienced with it. So we get into disagreements about how certain things should have played out. Unfortunately, usually she's right. So we keep trying anyway. It's a fun game, though. If you don't know, they're also very nice at teaching you it.
1: Good.
0: So there you go.
1: Well, tell us about our weather before we go, or do you want to do Hy-Vee first?
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1: It's dried fruit or nuts, or maybe both.
0: I just really like cheese and pepperoni, to be quite honest.
1: They're both good.
0: Usually I put it on a pizza. 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That'll earn you 3 cents off per gallon. 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
1: Ooh, chunky bread.
0: I've never heard of chunky bread before.
1: Me neither. Is it like chocolate chip bread?
0: It looks like a really big cinnamon roll without the frosting on it.
1: Oh, chunky bread.
0: Yeah, this one right here.
1: Okay,
0: yeah.
1: Nice.
0: Yeah.
1: Okay, interesting. I've never seen that.
0: Neither had I, so I thought you would like to know about it.
1: Yes, I would. Well, we have a great birthday here in Southeast Iowa happening today, and a great anniversary.
0: Mm-hmm.
1: Unless you have some over there.
0: I got nothing.
1: Okay, well, happy birthday today to Carrie Millard, and happy anniversary to Steve and Ann Malams.
0: Well, that makes it easy on us. Happy birthday. Happy anniversary. Carrie, come out to the station, 2411 Radio Drive here in Mount Pleasant. 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
1: Okay, our daily dose of kindness today is my favorite we've ever had.
0: All right.
1: Your act of kindness may become someone's favorite memory. I love that. I can think of so many people. Like, for example, my grandma. It's the small things that you remember. It's the small things that become your favorite memories.
0: I've been flummoxed.
1: We forgot our word of the day.
0: Which is why I just brought it up now.
1: What's flummoxed mean?
0: Bewilderment.
1: Ah, okay.
0: I've been bewildered, if you will.
1: By how beautiful the daily dose of perplexed. Kindness was.
0: I'm just usually flummoxed in any given situation. I'm just confused all around. Life moves too fast. Life moves too slow. The leaves are blowing and the sun is shading. You know what I mean? You know what I mean?
1: I hate when the sun shades.
0: Hey, you know what? You know, at our age, the sun starts to shade just a little bit more.
1: You know, at our age, we can enjoy the flummoxness of everything.
0: You know, at our age, you got to count your chickens before your cows, because you might forget your ABCs.
1: But it's okay, because I have chicken legs.
0: Hopefully that made sense to you. Hopefully we didn't flummox you too much. There we go. We got the word in.
1: There we go. There we go. Well, try not to flummox anyone today. We don't need any more confusion in this world.
0: Terrible.
1: Boo. Oh, come on.
0: Boo, tomato.
1: And again, before we go, daily dose of kindness. Your act of kindness may become someone's favorite memory. So keep that in mind today as you go throughout your regular actions that might make somebody's life different.
0: I'll give you a thumbs up on that one, Brooke.
1: Okay, Brooke. Good job. Have a wonderful day. We will be back with your local information in just a couple minutes here.
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1: From your Southeast Iowa Information Center, I'm Allison Jacobs. Two men were arrested early Monday morning following a traffic stop in rural Des Moines County. According to the Des Moines County Sheriff's Office, deputies stopped a vehicle for an equipment violation at the intersection of Beaverdale Road and Washington Road at approximately 12:37 in the morning on July 13th. During the stop, a sheriff's canine conducted an open-air sniff of the vehicle and alerted deputies to the presence of narcotics. A search of the vehicle allegedly uncovered marijuana and drug paraphernalia on the passenger side. Authorities say the passenger, 51-year-old Aaron Sean Smith of Burlington, claimed ownership of the marijuana and also turned over a drug pipe that was tested positive for methamphetamine residue. Deputies also reported finding a pill bottle containing methamphetamine on the driver's side floorboard. The bottle was labeled with the driver's name. The driver was identified as 64-year-old David Luster Ackers of Cedar Rapids. Both men were arrested and transported to the Des Moines County Correctional Center. Smith is charged with possession of a controlled substance, a third or subsequent offense, and possession of drug paraphernalia. Ackers is charged with possession of a controlled substance, third or subsequent offense. A Mount Pleasant man is facing charges following a domestic disturbance early Sunday morning. According to the Henry County Sheriff's Office, deputies were dispatched at approximately 3:15 in the morning on July 12th to the 2400 grid of Diane Lane, just outside Mount Pleasant, after receiving a 911 call reporting a domestic disturbance. Authorities say their investigation determined that 23-year-old Dallin Kern of Mount Pleasant allegedly placed his hand over the victim's mouth, interfering with the victim's normal breathing. Investigators also allege Kern took the victim's phone to prevent a call to law enforcement. Kern has been charged with domestic abuse strangulation, an aggravated misdemeanor, and obstruction of emergency communications, a simple misdemeanor. The Henry County Sheriff's Office was assisted by the Mount Pleasant Police Department. A West Burlington man is facing multiple charges after allegedly leading law enforcement on a high-speed motorcycle pursuit before crashing into another vehicle. According to the Des Moines County Sheriff's Office, deputies attempted to stop a motorcycle around 11:39 in the morning on Saturday at Roosevelt Avenue and U.S. Highway 34, after the rider allegedly failed to stop at a stop sign and was operating without displaying registration. Authorities say the rider fled south on U.S. Highway 61, reaching speeds of more than 120 miles per hour. The pursuit continued as the motorcycle turned north onto Summer Street and headed back toward Burlington. Deputies lost sight of the motorcycle and ended the pursuit near Summer Street and Madison Avenue. A short time later, a Burlington police officer reportedly spotted the same motorcycle turning north onto South 10th Street from Harrison Avenue. Investigators say the rider attempted to accelerate but struck another vehicle from behind. The rider was taken into custody and identified as 22-year-old Justin Thomas Besine of West Burlington. He was transported to the Des Moines County Correctional Center and charged with felony eluding, failure to obey a stop sign, operating a non-registered vehicle, speeding, reckless driving, and driving while under suspension. A criminal charge is merely an accusation, and the defendants are presumed innocent unless and until proven guilty in a court of law. Just a heads up that starting tomorrow, the Henry County Road Department will begin regrading 245th Street and Hickory Avenue from 235th Street to the bridge at the county quarry entrance. 245th Street and Hickory Avenue will be closed to through traffic for about 2 weeks, depending on weather. Drivers should also expect daily closures at various crossroads while crews replace drainage pipes and are encouraged to plan alternate routes as well as allow extra travel time. If you have any questions, please call the Henry County Road Department at 319-385-0762. And from all of us at KILJ, please remember to respect the cone zone. Slow down, stay alert, and give road construction crews plenty of room to work safely. The Henry County Soldiers and Sailors Memorial Hospital Board of Trustees meeting will be held tomorrow morning at 7:30 in the Henry County Health Center boardroom. In addition to the consent agenda, financial and capital update, annual review of administrative service fee, and unbudgeted capital of a command vehicle and garage, the board will also be discussing the hospital inspection. There will be a closed session executive conference at the end of the meeting to discuss strategic objectives, quality, and legal matters. For that full agenda, you can visit KILJ.com under our Meetings and Agendas tab. The city of Mount Pleasant is reminding families that this week is the final opportunity to enjoy the United Through Play playground before it's replaced, also known as the Old Wooden Park. Sunday, July 19th, will be the last day the playground is open to the public. Beginning Monday, July 20th, the playground will be closed and barricaded while parks and recreation staff prepare the site for demolition. During the closure, staff will carefully remove the commemorative family bricks, handprints, and personalized wooden sticks before demolition begins on Monday, July 27th. Anyone who has already contacted the Parks and Recreation Department about retrieving their commemorative family brick, handprint, or personalized wooden stick will be contacted with pickup information once a date has been set and arrangements have been finalized. The city extends their appreciation to the community for their patience and support as work begins on a new playground. For questions or information, please contact Mount Pleasant Parks and Recreation Assistant Director Ashley Lohman at 319-385-1475, or you can email Ashley at ashley@citymtpia.com. 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That's located at 5001, that's 5001 Avenue O in Fort Madison, during the Resource Link office hours. Or we also have a link on KILJ.com under this story. 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And now for a look at our notices of death in the area. John Lewis Christner, age 94 of Burlington and formerly of Kelowna, passed away Monday, July 13th. A celebration of John's life will be held on Saturday at 10 in the morning at the Marion Avenue Baptist Church in Washington. Burial will follow in the Elm Grove Cemetery. The family will receive friends from 5 to 7 p.m. Friday night at the church. Online condolences may be sent to the family at murphyfuneralandmonuments.com in memory of John Christner. Curtis Kurt Nearing, age 82 of Mount Pleasant, passed away Wednesday, July 8th. The funeral service for Kurt will be held at 10:30 in the morning Tuesday, that is this morning, at the Faith Lutheran Church in Mount Pleasant. Burial will be in the Forest Home Cemetery. Online condolences may be directed to kimseyfh.com in memory of Kurt Nearing. Thomas Ray Shahan, age 41 of Mount Pleasant, passed away Wednesday, July 8th. Memorial services will be held at 3 p.m. on Thursday at the Olson Yoder Funeral Home. Visitation will be from 4 to 7 Wednesday evening at the Airport Road Vineyard and Winery in rural Mount Pleasant. The Olson Yoder Funeral Home and Crematory is caring for Tom and his family. Messages may be left at olsonyoderfh.com in memory of Tom Shahan. Rosanna M. Carbaca, age 79 of Fairfield, passed away Tuesday, July 7th. A memorial mass celebrating her life will be held at 10:30 in the morning Friday, July 24th, at St. Mary's Catholic Church in Fairfield. Visitation will be from 9 a.m. to 10:30 a.m. Friday, July 24th at the church. These are the arrangements for Rosanna Carbaca. That's a look at our Southeast Iowa information. For full stories, head to KILJ.com. I'm Allison Jacobs. 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
0: It's July 14th, I'm Slayton Swords, and it's time for the sports tournament postseason high school baseball. In the Class 3A Substate 5 semifinals, error spelled disaster for Mount Pleasant last night as the defensive miscue spotted number 10 Assumption 10 first inning runs in an eventual 13-0 final. Panther head coach Brent Broeker thought his team showed resiliency with Owen Dolph on the mound.
5: Yeah, it's one of those where you give a team like Assumption 13 runs in the first two innings, it's going to be tough to come back from. And, after the game was over, I told the kids, our last two innings were fantastic. We gave up zero runs. And so, we're walking out of here on a positive note that we're carrying in two good innings into walking into next year. So, I thought our kids fought. We just couldn't get anything going. They had the kid that was pitching once they got a 9-run lead, got real comfortable on the mound, so caused us to struggle a little bit more.
0: The Panthers finished the season with a 16-14 record, and for Coach Broeker, a lot to look forward to from a young squad.
5: We're not going to be replacing too many guys next year, so it'll be nice. We'll have a returning roster and a couple holes to fill, but other than that, it was just up and down all year long, and you watch us play Burlington and we're up, and then you watch us play these guys tonight and we're down. So if we can get rid of that constant up and down thing, we could be a pretty solid team next year.
0: In Class 3A Substate 6, Fort Madison was unable to keep their momentum going from their first round upset and fell to Knoxville last night, 16-5. The Bloodhounds collected a 10-22 record. For the Class 1A Substate 6 Championship, Burlington Notre Dame will take on Linville Sully tonight at 7 p.m. at the Ottumwa Sports Complex, with a winner advancing the state. And Class 2A Substate 4, Mediapolis will face off against Durant tonight at 7 p.m. at West Liberty High School for the Substate Championship. 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Be on the call at the pregame show at 6:45 p.m. Moving on to postseason high school softball. In Class 3A Region 8, Fairfield will contend with West Liberty tonight at 7 p.m. for the regional championship on the road. And in Class 4A Region 5, number 12, Burlington will travel to North Scott tonight at 7 p.m. for the regional championship. Moving on to Mount Pleasant Cross Country, summer runs are underway for the Mount Pleasant Cross Country team. These runs are optional, but a great way with the run with others and get in shape for the fall season. The runs are available to anyone entering 7th through 12th grades. Coaches may not be present in every run, as they're often led by upperclassmen. Tonight, the run will take place at Saunders Park by the swimming pool at 7 p.m., and tomorrow will be high school speed day at 7 a.m. at Maple Leaf. The runs will continue through the middle of August until the Mount Pleasant Cross Country Camp. If you have any questions, you can contact Coach Lyle Murray at 319-850-0867. Moving on to the local athletic camps, Mount Pleasant will be hosting their volleyball camp starting in late July at the high school gym. The youth camp for grades 3rd through 6th will run from July 20th through the 22nd from 5:30 to 7 p.m. The camp cutoff date is tomorrow, July 15th. The middle school camp for grades 7th and 8th and the high school camp for 9th through 12th graders will run August 3rd through the 5th, with the middle school going from 4 to 5:30 p.m. and the high school to follow from 6 to 8 p.m. The cutoff date is July 23rd. All camps will cost $30 cash per person, with the camper getting a t-shirt. If you'd like to register, you can follow the links in today's sports report. Moving on to the Prospect League, the Burlington Bees will face off against the Quincy Doggy Paddlers tonight at 6:30 p.m. on the road. The Clinton Lumber Kings will travel to the Chillicothe Paints tomorrow, July 15th at 6:05 p.m. And New London native Cooper Schulte was selected by the New York Mets in the 20th round of the MLB draft. The former Hawkeye batted .268 with 25 RBIs this past season. Schulte was a member of the Bees in 2023 and 2025, where he batted .341 or better in both seasons, including a 20 extra base hit and 48 RBI campaign last year. Additionally, Owen Nowak was picked by the Houston Astros, and Caleb Klein will be joining the Atlanta Braves, as they became the 4th, 5th, and 6th players drafted from the Bees since joining the Prospect League. And it's out of time for this day in sports history. 1951, CBS televises the first sporting event in color, the Molly Pitcher. In 1974, Billy Martin's the first AL manager to be ejected by an umpire from 2 games in 1 day. In 1987, the MLB Rookie of the Year Award is renamed to honor Jackie Robinson. And July 14th, I'm Slayton Swords, and that was the sports.
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0: has been brought back is going to be better taken care of, and they'll be able to use it a little bit.
1: The move was applauded by Governor Spencer Cox and the Republicans who make up Utah's congressional delegation, the majority. Environmental groups think it's being done to make mining companies happy. The size of the monuments has fluctuated for years. Democratic presidents have made them bigger, while President Trump has made them smaller. It's likely to end up in court. The parents of a Mississippi college athlete whose body was found on Horn Island want details. So far, there's no cause of death for 18-year-old Nolan Wells, but his mother, Christine Wells Wansley, says she doesn't believe he drowned while swimming.
2: Honestly, because of the way the stories are just so inconsistent and how that day went, it's just, you know, we can't say for sure.
1: Before the opening bell, Dow futures are down 300 points. I'm Michael Kastner. Governor Kathy Hochul is expected to sign legislation that puts a one-year moratorium on data centers throughout New York State. Scott Pringle with more.
3: Senator Kristen Gonzalez says large data centers require upgrades to the grid.
4: So this bill actually creates a separate consumer class for the largest energy facilities so that when they're connected to the grid, we're not seeing our utility bills increase as a result.
3: The moratorium would mean regulators cannot issue permits for new large-scale data centers, which have been on the rise in demand tied to our

and savings to cover the cost of groceries. The Urban Institute found more than 25% of working-age adults who use credit cards for food purchases were unable to fully pay their balances or missed minimum payments. The study also found about 20% of adults tapped into long-term savings or emergency funds over the past.

0: podcast.
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1: Good morning, everyone. I am joined here with Darvin Kendall from DMC Regional Waste. How's it going, Darvin?
2: Good morning. It's a wonderful day. Doing great. How about you?
1: I'm doing good. It's officially summer. Everybody's busy. How are you guys over at Area Recyclers?
2: Oh, you know, we're loving this nice cooler weather. It was hot here a week or so back, and that makes for tough days out there. But, you know, the days that are cooler and nicer and beautiful sunshine, you know, that's what we live for. We love these days.
1: Absolutely. So if everyone's on the go, what are some tips for us to remember to reduce, reuse, and recycle?
2: Well, we are mobile this time of year. Everybody's traveling. People are going to vacations and picnics and outings and reunions and so forth. So, you know, it's a lot of time. People are, what kind of beverages are you taking? Are you taking stuff that's in bottles and cans? Are you using the bottled waters and things like that? And our message is simply that whatever you're doing and whatever kind of materials you're taking, please try to make sure they get recycled. Pack them up and bring them back home. Put them into your recycling at home. If there's a local recycling source where you're at, you know, please try to take advantage of that. You know, for water bottles and things like that, maybe consider using sustainable bottles like the Stanleys and those kinds of sports bottles that are very popular. And that way you can just eliminate the water bottles altogether. But, you know, the biggest thing is try to either recycle them or, you know, maybe consider using a sustainable bottle at the same time.
1: Yes, that's a great idea because you never realize how much plastic waste you can actually produce as one person until you're trying to recycle, you're trying to be better about that. So if you keep it forefront, you're going to make a difference.
2: Absolutely. You know, if you got a weekend on the river or a Saturday on the river, you know, you're going to accumulate, you know, quite a bit of material and try to make sure that gets recycled if possible.
1: And if you're going on, let's say, a picnic, maybe take your silverware from home and bring it back and wash it.
2: Yeah, that's a great idea. You know, it's so easy to use the plastic silverware, the paper plates and so forth. But again, if you can, you know, a little extra work on your end, but it has a big savings, you know, for our environment. Use the sustainable silverware. Bring it back home. Put it in a bag. Bring it home. Toss it in your dishwasher and get it all cleaned up. The same with the plates as well. Trying to use things that are not just once and done makes a big impact for our entire, you know, society and environment. So that's a great idea. And if you're on those picnics or you're having a backyard barbecue, let me touch on, you know, fire safety real quick. Make sure those charcoal briquettes, if you have any of those, they are completely cold to the touch before you dispose of them. We don't need your trash can catching on fire, and we don't need the garbage trucks or the landfill catching on fire from briquettes that were not completely extinguished. So be very careful with those. Same with fireworks safety. You know, at this time of year, we're getting into fireworks. Make sure those are completely cold to the touch before you dispose of them.
1: Thank you, Darvin. Is there anything else that we need to keep in mind when it comes to reducing, reusing, and recycling this summer?
2: We just appreciate everybody's efforts. Remember, we have our drop-off location there at 1000 West Washington. It's open Wednesdays and Fridays from 8:30 until 3. And we will be closed on Friday, July 3rd for the July 4th holiday over there. But otherwise, our locations open Wednesdays and Fridays. 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Have a safe and happy summer.
1: Thank you so much, Darvin. We'll catch up with you soon.
2: 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Take care now.
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7: I am the Reverend Court Fisher of First United Methodist Church in Mount Pleasant. In the chaos of our lives, allow me to offer you a few moments of hope and faith. The kingdom of heaven is like a landowner who went out early in the morning to hire workers for his vineyard. Matthew 21. When Jesus tried to sell people what the kingdom of heaven was like, he knew descriptions would fail. So Jesus told stories. He said God's kingdom was like someone who was lost but then was found. He said it was like a tiny seed that grew into a large tree. In one of my favorite stories, he said it was like a landowner who hired some laborers to go work in his field for a day. The landowner went out around 9 o'clock in the morning looking for workers for his vineyard. He agreed to pay them $50 for a full day of work. Then he did the same at noon and 3 and 5 o'clock. At the end of the day, the workers all lined up to get their wages, and the owner of the vineyard gave them each $50 regardless of when they started. When the workers who started in the morning saw the others who received the same amount, they started grumbling. I get that. I really do. I think I'd be a little miffed too. But I love the story because it reminds us grace doesn't keep track of when you punch the clock. It's ironic that it doesn't bother people who know how much they need grace to see it given without hesitation. It only upsets people who think they need to earn grace and their hard work. Grace doesn't work if we're concerned about getting our fair share. God's grace is infinite and unending. It's never accurately seen in short supply. Instead of getting mad about someone else getting a little grace, celebrate with them. And be thankful, too, that God gives you just as much grace as you need. Who around you is receiving grace right now? How can you celebrate with them?
8: You can also join us on Sunday mornings in person at 8 a.m. and 10 a.m. or watch our 10 a.m. service on our website, Facebook, or YouTube page. Much love, my friends, and remember, you all are truly, truly amazing.
9: Soybeans are starting off this trading day a little bit lower thanks to the weekly crop progress report. 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I'm Dustin Huffman. Front month corn futures about a nickel lower, soybeans 6 to 7 cents lower, that's 6 to 8 cents lower. We'll look at those numbers here in just a moment. We saw corn yesterday rising about 1.25 cents. August soybeans were up about a nickel, while September Kansas wheat fell 10 cents. Corn and soybeans started the week on a positive note, although initially to open the week. Early Tuesday, corn and soybeans are lower thus far after USDA showed improved crop ratings in Monday afternoon's update. Energy markets are off to another firm start for Tuesday, with crude oil futures moving to the highest level in almost a month after President Trump announced on Monday the U.S. will re-implement its blockade in the Strait of Hormuz, followed by another round of strikes as the conflict continues to re-escalate following the end of a mid-June ceasefire last week. For reports today, the June Consumer Price Index will be out later on this morning. The Dow right now is trading down 105 points. European markets are mixed. Asian markets are trading higher. Cattle futures tried to turn the trend and run higher yesterday, but ran out of steam, resulting in a mixed close for live cattle and lower feeder cattle futures. Hogs came under pressure with traders deciding to sell recently established long positions on fundamental concerns. Opening cattle calls them to be lower. Hogs look to be higher across the board. We'll take a look at the numbers next.
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9: On the overnight, September corn is down 5.25 at 435.75. December new crop down 5.75 at 457.5. August beans 5.75 lower at 1191 even. November new crop down 7.25 at 1187.5. Soybean meal down $2.80 at 314.40. Soy oil up 18 cents at $73 even. Chicago wheat down 4.75 at 630.5. Kansas winter wheat down 5.5 at 660.75. Kansas spring wheat up 3.5 at 661 even, and that's Market Matters.
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1: Good morning, everyone. I am joined here with a very special guest. Rhea, introduce yourself.
2: Hi, I'm Rhea Huddleston, and I run the Grief General Store and Annie Mae Fudge in Bentonsport, Iowa, down by Keosauqua.
1: So when we talk about the Grief General Store, I've actually never got to visit yet. I'm going to say yet. So can you tell me a little bit about what you do down there?
2: We have 47 vendors. We are an antique mall, more so a consignment shop is how we kind of run it. And then in the back, we have our Addie Mae Fudge, and this is our 35th year in business.
1: Oh, my
2: making
1: goodness.
2: Fudge.
1: Well, congratulations on your 35th year. That's a long time.
2: Yes, it is. Yes, it is.
1: So what are we here to talk about today, Rhea?
2: We are to talk about our events that we have going on in the county. It's a multi-county shop about. We started it 4 years ago, and we have shops in Keosauqua, Bentonsport, Bonaparte, and Farmington, and that'll be on the 17th and 18th from 10 to 4. And make sure you register. We do a North Pole Passport, which is a drawing for a $150 gift certificate this year. And so they don't need to take the passport this year from store to store. They just need to sign up at each shop this year.
1: Oh.
2: So they have customers have better chances of winning this year.
1: Awesome.
2: And then we also have our flea market. That's called the Rudolph Run Flea Market, and that'll be in Bentonsport. That is Friday and Saturday. We have food trucks. And then this year we added our hump day to this event, mainly because of the economy and the gas prices. We thought since it was always a family event and it was only 2 weeks after this one, we'd put them together. So we have a youth market. Any child under the age of 18 and under can set up for free and sell their wares. And it could be anything from honey to fishing hooks. I've had Play-Doh. Jewelry, you name it. Those kids come up with all kinds of neat new products.
1: Yeah.
2: So, but it's educational also. We have a naturalist program. This year we always have either an exotic zoo or something. And this year it's our snake man from Bonaparte. He will have reptiles and snakes. We do have 60 feet of inflatables that they can maneuver on anyway.
1: There we go. Burn off some of that energy. There.
2: Yep. So, and then we have our Santa will be there, and he will be doing balloon critters and Christmas critters. And we have a face painter coming from Ottumwa again. She was here last year. It's Calix. So she'll be there, and it's just going to be a lot of fun. Horse wagon rides. Bentonsport Slough will be open, so if they want to go mine for gems, they can pan it. And learn how to pan. So it's just going to be a really fun day. That actually is on Saturday only, the 18th.
1: And then what are the hours for all of these events?
2: Most of them are 10 to 4.
1: Okay.
2: The children's event, we always do it 10 to 3 or 10 to 2, right around there. It depends on how hot it will get.
1: Okay.
2: We have horses and animals involved. And so a lot of times we close off probably about 2 o'clock usually.
1: And we're talking about this Friday and Saturday, moving a little bit back to that North Pole Pass. Do we need to start at a certain store? Is it just wherever we head to first? How do you want people to be able to participate in the $150 giveaway?
2: You can actually start at either end of the county, either Keosauqua, or you can start in Farmington. It doesn't make any difference. Each store is a listed. Most of them have their posters already up and posting, so people know that they are participating. most retail stores that are in those three towns are participating.
1: Awesome.
2: In this. So we do have one or two that are not, because they're not going to be there. And then hours vary on a couple of them. We do have a coffee shop that is in Keosauqua. It's a new one, Copper Line, and they stay open till 2. Awesome. Jeanette's Flowers in Keosauqua, she will be, that's on Saturday. I mean, every day she's 2 o'clock. But on Saturday, Jeanette's Flowers will only be there for till noon.
1: Okay. Okay, so it sounds like spend your Friday and Saturday touring our great businesses down in Van Buren County.
2: Yep. It's going to be a lot of fun. We usually have a very fairly good crowd when we do this. And then this year, because we're merged the children's with the adults, we have actually food trucks. We have Wandy's coming in. They've actually been in Mount Pleasant several times, and their reviews were really good. They do salads and sandwiches. Griddle and Giddyup, she's just a little bit different. Griddle and Giddyup will be there Friday. Saturday, Southern Creations comes in, and they do Cajun, real Cajun food.
1: Ooh.
2: And then we have Lucky Wise Wine Slushy truck will be there from Iowa City also. In the flea market, we have several that are actually doing baked goods and honey and jams and jellies and that kind of thing. So other than the crafts and the flea market type antiques and that kind of stuff. So we will have almost like a farmer's market going on Saturday.
1: You guys are going to be busy this weekend.
2: I'm hoping, for the whole county and then for us down in our little area, our little village.
1: So before we go, can you tell me again the days and times and how you want to invite everybody down to Van Buren County?
2: Yeah, it's the Shopabout is the 17th and 18th. And that is our, you'll need your passport, North Pole passport. Definitely do the drawing because the gift certificate is there. That is with Keosauqua, Bonaparte, Bentonsport, and Farmington communities. Then in Bentonsport, we have our flea market starting, and we have 2 food trucks. And we also have Tom Shadnix from Ottumwa that will be fiddling on the porch.
1: That's right.
2: On Friday and Saturday. And then Saturday is the main thing with the hump day. Our children's event will be added to this. So, and then more food trucks.
1: How exciting. Is there anything we haven't got to talk about that you want to highlight before we go?
2: I think we've got about everything in there.
1: Good. I'm glad to hear. And I hope that everyone goes down to Van Buren County this weekend, the 17th and the 18th, for the Shopabout. And don't forget the Hump Day celebration with that youth entrepreneur market on Saturday as well. Well, thank you, Rhea.
2: Yep. Thank you so much, Allison. Thank you.
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2: 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We're going to spread the word. We're going to help you out. So we're going to start with a 50-amp campground site for the 2026 Old Threshers Reunion for sale. If you do not have a 50-amp site and you want one, you can definitely contact this person. It says it includes camping from August 22nd through Labor Day, day passes for two, plus the souvenir buttons. They're asking $558.90. That's $558.90. If you are interested in this, call 928. That's 928-276-2029. I'm going to say that again. That's a different area code than around here normally. So 928-276-2029. Also on our classifieds, a real wool blanket cedar chest. We've been talking about this cedar chest, but it is beautiful. This is a three-generation heirloom cedar chest. If you want to check out a picture, you know how to get there. Listed for $200, 575-805-3901. 575-805-3901. And we still have someone looking for a small wagon for children to pull. If you have a little children's wagon that you're willing to part with, call 319-837-6528. 319-837-6528. Looking at our weather for today, right now it is 77 degrees outside. Today's a high of 91, a low of 69, and we do have bright sunshiny skies in the forecast for today. When we look at our Wednesday, the first day of the Henry County Fair to really kick off all of those events, high of 92, low of 71, partly sunny skies for our Wednesday. Thursday, high of 92, low of 72, about a 15% chance of rain on Thursday during the day. We will see if that happens or not. Friday, we may see some rain, a 50% chance with a high of 92, a low of 72. That will be during the day on Friday. Saturday, high of 93, low of 72, about a 20% chance of rain on Saturday right now. And then Sunday, a whole lot of the same, high of 91, low of 69, about a 15% chance of rain. So to summarize the week for you, we're going to be hanging out in the low 90s for our highs. We're going to be in the low 70s for our lows. Thursday, Saturday, Sunday have a tiny bit of a chance of rain, but Friday we do have a 50% chance of thunderstorms there on Friday. So if we see rain this week, it's going to be Friday. 77 degrees outside right now. Today's a high of 91 and a low of 69. 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Katie is headed to the Vintage Raven. You can catch up with her at 9:30, see if you can shop from your phone. 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So if you don't want to travel, or even if you do, make sure you bring your headphones, join Slayton on the call. It's going to be a great night. But thank you for joining us here on KILJ. I hope you have a great Tuesday.
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0: This is information from around the world on KILJ.
1: South Carolina Senator Lindsey Graham died Saturday at the age of 71 after suffering cardiovascular disease. This according to preliminary findings from the D.C. Medical Examiner. More from Monica Nelson.
2: Doctors confirm an aortic dissection happens when a tear develops in the inner wall of the aorta, the body's largest artery, allowing blood to flow between the layers of the vessel wall. Experts say symptoms include sudden severe chest pain, back pain, shortness of breath, fainting, or stroke-like symptoms. Graham's office said the longtime South Carolina Republican died following a brief and sudden illness. Conclusive findings are still pending additional testing. I'm Monica Nelson.
1: Graham's sister is expected to be sworn in today as she steps up to fill his South Carolina Senate seat. South Carolina Governor Henry McMaster announced on Monday that the late Republican senator's sister, Darlene, will serve in the role until the term ends in January. Consumer prices saw their biggest drop in 6 years in June as falling energy prices provided a break from inflation after the U.S. ceasefire with Iran. The Consumer Price Index, a wide measure of the price of goods.

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3: From your Southeast Iowa Information Center, I'm Allison Jacobs. Two men were arrested early Monday morning following a traffic stop in rural Des Moines County. According to the Des Moines County Sheriff's Office, deputies stopped a vehicle for an equipment violation at the intersection of Beaverdale Road and Washington Road at approximately 12:37 in the morning on July 13th. During the stop, a sheriff's canine conducted an open-air sniff of the vehicle and alerted deputies to the presence of narcotics. A search of the vehicle allegedly uncovered marijuana and drug paraphernalia on the passenger side. Authorities say the passenger, 51-year-old Aaron Sean Smith of Burlington, claimed ownership of the marijuana and also turned over a drug pipe that was tested positive for methamphetamine residue. Deputies also reported finding a pill bottle containing methamphetamine on the driver's side floorboard. The bottle was labeled with the driver's name. The driver was identified as 64-year-old David Luster Ackers of Cedar Rapids. Both men were arrested and transported to the Des Moines County Correctional Center. Smith is charged with possession of a controlled substance, a third or subsequent offense, and possession of drug paraphernalia. Ackers is charged with possession of a controlled substance, third or subsequent offense. A Mount Pleasant man is facing charges following a domestic disturbance early Sunday morning. According to the Henry County Sheriff's Office, deputies were dispatched at approximately 3:15 in the morning on July 12th to the 2400 grid of Diane Lane, just outside Mount Pleasant, after receiving a 911 call reporting a domestic disturbance. Authorities say their investigation determined that 23-year-old Dallin Kern of Mount Pleasant allegedly placed his hand over the victim's mouth, interfering with the victim's normal breathing. Investigators also allege Kern took the victim's phone to prevent a call to law enforcement. Kern has been charged with domestic abuse strangulation, an aggravated misdemeanor, and obstruction of emergency communications, a simple misdemeanor. The Henry County Sheriff's Office was assisted by the Mount Pleasant Police Department. A West Burlington man is facing multiple charges after allegedly leading law enforcement on a high-speed motorcycle pursuit before crashing into another vehicle. According to the Des Moines County Sheriff's Office, deputies attempted to stop a motorcycle around 11:39 in the morning on Saturday at Roosevelt Avenue and U.S. Highway 34, after the rider allegedly failed to stop at a stop sign and was operating without displaying registration. Authorities say the rider fled south on U.S. Highway 61, reaching speeds of more than 120 miles per hour. The pursuit continued as the motorcycle turned north onto Summer Street and headed back toward Burlington. Deputies lost sight of the motorcycle and ended the pursuit near Summer Street and Madison Avenue. A short time later, a Burlington police officer reportedly spotted the same motorcycle turning north onto South 10th Street from Harrison Avenue. Investigators say the rider attempted to accelerate but struck another vehicle from behind. The rider was taken into custody and identified as 22-year-old Justin Thomas Besine of West Burlington. He was transported to the Des Moines County Correctional Center and charged with felony eluding, failure to obey a stop sign, operating a non-registered vehicle, speeding, reckless driving, and driving while under suspension. A criminal charge is merely an accusation, and the defendants are presumed innocent unless and until proven guilty in a court of law.
4: It's July 14th, I'm Slayton Swords, and it's time for the Sports Hour with postseason high school baseball. In the Class 3A Substate 5 semifinals, Arispell Disaster.

0: passer for Mount Pleasant last night as the defensive miscue spotted number 10 Assumption 10 first inning runs in an eventual 13-0 final. Panther head coach Brent Broeker thought his team showed resiliency with Owen Dolph on the mound.
1: Yeah, we, you know, it's one of those where you give a team like Assumption 13 runs in the first two innings, it's going to be tough to come back from. And, after the game was over, I told the kids, you know, our last two innings were fantastic. We gave up zero runs. And so, we're walking out of here on a positive note that we're carrying in two good innings walking into next year. So
0: the Panthers finished the season with a 16-14 record. And for Coach Broeker, a lot to look forward to from a young squad.
1: We're not going to be replacing too many guys next year, so it'll be nice. We'll have a returning roster and a couple holes to fill. But other than that, it was just up and down all year long. And you watch us play Burlington and we're up, and then you watch us play these guys tonight and we're down. So if we can get rid of that constant up and down thing, we could be a pretty solid team next year.
0: In Class 3A Substate 6, Fort Massa was unable to keep their momentum going from their first round upset and fell to Knoxville last night 16-5. The Bloodhounds collected a 10-22 record. For the Class 1A Substate 6 Championship, Burlington-Notre Dame will take on Linville Sully tonight at 7 p.m. at the Ottumwa Sports Complex, with a winner advancing the state. In Class 2A Substate 4, Mediapolis will face off against Durant tonight at 7 p.m. at West Liberty High School for the Substate Championship. KILJ 105.5 FM, KILJ.com, will be on the call with the pregame show at 6:45 p.m. Moving on to postseason high school softball, in Class 3A Region 8, Fairfield will contend with West Liberty tonight at 7 p.m. for the regional championship on the road. And in Class 4A Region 5, number 12 Burlington will try the North Scott tonight at 7 p.m. for the regional championship. Moving on to Mount Pleasant Cross Country, some runs are underway for the Mount Pleasant Cross Country team. These runs are optional, but a great way to run with others and get in shape for the fall season. The runs are available to anyone entering 7th through 12th grades. Coaches may not be present in every run, as they're often led by upperclassmen. On Mondays, the runs will take place at 6:30 a.m. at the Old Threshers Museum Theater. Tonight, it'll take place at Saunders Park by the swimming pool at 7 p.m. And tomorrow, it'll be High School Speed Day at 7 a.m. at Maple Leaf. The runs will continue through the middle of August until the Mount Pleasant Cross Country Camp. If you have any questions, you can contact Coach Lyle Murray at 319-850-0867. Moving on to local athletic camps, Mount Pleasant will be hosting their volleyball camp starting in late July at the high school gym. The youth camp for grades 3rd through 6th will run from July 20th through the 22nd from 5:30 to 7 p.m. The camp cutoff date is tomorrow, July 15th. The middle school camp for grades 7th and 8th and the high school camp for 9th through 12th graders will run August 3rd through the 5th, with the middle school going from 4 to 5:30 p.m. and the high school to follow from 6 to 8 p.m. The cutoff date is July 23rd. All camps will cost $30 cash per person, with the camper getting a t-shirt. If you'd like to register, you can follow the link in today's sports report. Moving on to the Prospect League, the Burlington Bees will face off against the Quincy Doggy Paddlers tonight, 6:30 p.m. on the road. The Clinton Lumber Kings will travel to the Chillicothe Paints tomorrow, July 15th at 6:05 p.m. And New London native Cooper Schulte was selected by the New York Mets in the 20th round of the MLB draft. The former Hawkeye batted .268 with 25 RBIs this past season. Schulte was a member of the Bees in 2023 and 2025, where he batted .341 or better in both seasons, including a 20 extra base hit and 48 RBI campaign last year. Additionally, Owen Nowak was picked by the Houston Astros, and Caleb Klein will be joining the Atlanta Braves, as they became the 4th, 5th, and 6th players drafted from the Bees since joining the Prospect League. And it's now time for this day in sports history. In 1951, CBS televises the first sporting event in color, the Molly Pitcher. In 1974, Billy Martin's the first AL manager to be ejected by an umpire from two games in one day. And in 1987, the MLB Rookie of the Year Award is renamed to honor Jackie Robinson. It's July 14th, I'm Slayton Swords, and that was the sports.
2: Here's your KILJ forecast for Southeast Iowa. Bright sunshine develops, with fog in spots early today, with daytime highs approaching 91. Winds out of the northeast, around 5 miles per hour. Clear skies again tonight, lows around 69. Daytime highs approaching 92 tomorrow. Ample sunshine expected. Ample sunshine expected Thursday, with daytime highs approaching 92. 93, slight chance of thunderstorms Friday. I'm meteorologist Paul Trombley. Right now, it's 79 degrees.
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1: Cash Hog Business is expected to open unchanged to higher on Tuesday. I'm John Perkins with a Brownfield Market Update. General call for cash hogs today is steady to a dollar higher. It looks like many buyers are still in need of some near-term supplies after the start to the week. The pork carcass cutout value on Monday was up 21 cents at 101.55. Yesterday's hog slaughter was estimated at 464,000 head. That's down 1,000 on the week, but up about 3,000 on the year. Box beef was lower. Choice is down $7.07 at $375.61. Select beef was $3.16 lower at $365.17. In Chicago this morning, August soybeans currently down 2.5 cents. September corn is 3 lower. September wheat in Chicago is down 5. And up 5. Overall, corn and soybeans seen some profit taking after the week-to-week improvements in the USDA's crop condition rating. And development seems to be running on schedule for both of those crops. At least overall, nationally, there are definitely still some local areas of concern. And there are some concerns about the potential for some stress due to a hot, dry pattern expected to emerge in parts of the region. Still, there are some questions about just how long that's going to last. CONAB did make month-to-month increases in its corn and soybean production numbers for Brazil a little bit earlier today. And as for wheat, it's seen some short covering. Spring wheat's in good shape, but the hotter, drier pattern could have an impact. The winter wheat harvest is approaching the halfway mark. Live and feeder cattle are lower, pressured by yesterday's drop in beef, with August live down 215 at 232.57, and October 192 lower at 228.67. September feeders are down 397 at 346.85. And nearby hogs are up. The deferred months are down, adjusting spreads ahead of July's expiration tomorrow. August is 70 higher at 98.80. October's 2 lower at 84.25. John Perkins, Brownfield.
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Here's your KILJ forecast for Southeast Iowa. Bright sunshine expected today, with daytime highs approaching 91. Northeast winds around 5 miles per hour. Tonight, 69. 92 tomorrow, clear skies. Temperatures above average Thursday and Friday, with highs in the low 90s. Chance of thunderstorms Friday. Looking further out, 93 Saturday, 91 Sunday, and 88 on Monday. I'm meteorologist Paul Trombley. Currently, it's 79 degrees.

0: The Mount Pleasant Gons Missionary Church will be holding its Kids Under Construction Vacation Bible School Wednesday, July 15th through Saturday, July 18th. Times are from 6:30 to 8:15 p.m. each day, and then they will present a program Sunday morning at 10:30 a.m. This community reminder is brought to you by Pilot Grove Savings Bank.
1: Hogs are mostly lower. Soybeans, cattle, and corn are down. I'm John Perkins with a Brownfield Market Update. You better build bigger bins. It's just a suggestion, but regardless, be ready to maximize your per acre profits. Themex Series Corn by Stein. Stein has yield. Soybeans are down this morning. The national crop rating improved by 1% over the past week, and developments ahead of average overall. CONAB raised its already record large soybean crop estimate fractionally from June. August beans are down 7 1/4 at 11.89 1/2. September's down 7 1/2 at 11.77 3/4. August bean meal's down $1.30 at $3.15.90. August bean oil's 45 points lower at $72.35. Corn's down. The USDA's national corn rating was above a week ago, but that could decline with the hot, dry weather in some areas. CONAB's total corn crop projection for Brazil was up from last month. September's 4 lower at 4.37. December's down 4 at 4.59 1/4. And wheat has turned mostly lower. Spring wheat's in good shape and development's near normal, but that hotter, drier pattern could have an impact. Winter wheat harvest is approaching the three quarters mark. September Chicago's up 4 at 6.39 1/4. Watching the crop weather, October cotton's up 67 at 80.50, and September rice is down 31 at 13.35. Cattle are getting hit hard by yesterday's big drop in beef. August live's down 232 at 232.40. October's 192 lower at 228.70. August feeders are down 422 at 350.12. September's 430 lower at 346.52. And hogs are mixed, mostly lower on spread trade and some sustained demand questions, along with technical weakness. August live is up a dime at 98.20. October's down 62 at 83.65. And over in the broader market, the Dow is now up almost 100 points, and crude oil is still higher, but below $80 a barrel. John Perkins, Brownfield.

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1: A what?
0: Mountain Dew Baja Blast. It's tropical at first, then the lime flavor hits.
1: Mmm, tastes like vacation. And it's mine now.
0: Have a Baja Blast.
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0: Soybeans, corn, and cattle are down. Hogs are mostly lower. I'm John Perkins with a Brownfield Market Update. When it comes to short stature corn, it all started with Stein. For decades, they've been focused on unique hybrids that deliver top yields. Stein invented short stature corn, then they perfected it. Stein has yield. Soybeans and corn are down with the week-to-week improvements in the USDA's condition ratings. August beans are down 3 3/4 to 1193. September's down 4 1/4 to 1181. September corn's 3 lower at 438. December's down 3 at 460 1/4. Live and feeder cattle are sharply lower after yesterday's drop in beef. August live's 262 lower at 232.10. October's down 225 at 228.37. August feeders are 480 lower at 349.55. And on spread trade and technical weakness, August hogs are up a dime at 98.20. October's down 47 at 83.80. John Perkins, Brownfield.
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4: High temperatures reach up to 91 with fog and spots early today under sunny skies. Winds out of the northeast around 5 miles per hour. Clear skies again tonight. Lows level off around 69. I'm meteorologist Paul Trombley. Currently, it's 79 degrees.

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1: Consumer prices are down, with their biggest drop in 6 years coming last month as falling energy prices provided a break from inflation after the U.S. ceasefire with Iran. The Consumer Price Index, a wide measure of the price of goods and services, came in lower than analysts' expectations, according to the Bureau of Labor Statistics. It fell 0.4% for the month. President Trump will address the nation in prime time this week. More from Monica Nelson.
2: On Truth Social, the president says he'll deliver an address Thursday at 9 p.m. Eastern. No further details were provided. The president last addressed the nation in primetime on April 1st, about a month after the start of the war in Iran. I'm Monica Nelson.
1: The new prime minister of Iraq will be hosted by President Trump at the White House today. The president will hold a bilateral meeting with Ali al-Zaidi, with Iran expected to be a main topic of discussion. Trump congratulated al-Zaidi after he was nominated to be prime minister in April and said he hoped for a better relationship between Iraq and the U.S. Two Supreme Court justices will testify on Capitol Hill today about their annual budget request to Congress. More from Mark Mayfield.
3: Justices Elena Kagan and Amy Coney Barrett will appear before the House Appropriations Subcommittee that handles Supreme Court spending. It'll be the first time since 2019 that Supreme Court justices have testified on their annual budget request. The High Court is requesting a boost of over $14 million for the next fiscal year to increase security for the nine justices. I'm Mark Mayfield.
1: Central and southwestern Texas are under flood watches through Thursday. The National Weather Service warns of potential life-threatening flooding as days of storms are forecast to dump heavy rain over millions in parts of the South, Gulf Coast, and Texas through Friday. I'm Michael Kastner. Venezuela has put elections on hold as earthquake recovery takes priority. Feed the Poor and Venezuelan native Cesar Guevara says all humanitarian channels remain open so the emergency supplies are getting to where they need to go.
4: We have shipments from air freights that are going on a weekly basis to containers that are being sent via ocean freight to Venezuela.
1: It's been almost 3 weeks since the back-to-back earthquake struck. The death toll is more than 4,400, with thousands still missing. The interim government will remain in place until elections can be held. Most Americans now have very little confidence in some bedrock institutions. More from Rory O'Neill.
5: After hitting rock bottom in 2023, confidence in 14 core institutions like big business, police, and organized religion is up a little bit. The Gallup poll finds confidence in banks and organized labor climbed slightly. Since 1993, confidence in Congress has swung from 30 down to 7%. Confidence in TV news has been measured between 46 and 11%, but it is up 3 points this year. I'm Rory O'Neill.
1: Today you need to brush up on your French. 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
6: Today is Bastille Day, commemorating the 1789 storming of the Bastille, which started the French Revolution. In France today, there'll be parades, fireworks, and lots of French food to celebrate. If you're among the 9.4 million Americans who claim French ancestry, embrace that today. French it up. Wear a beret. Buy a baguette. Eat some brie cheese. Don't forget the French champagne. And if you're not French, it's okay to fake it. I'm Brie Tennis.
1: For the ninth year in a row, Arlington, Virginia is ranked America's fittest city. That's according to the American College of Sports Medicine's American Fitness Index. I'm Michael.

0: cast now.
1: This is Radio Iowa. Four people were hurt in a domestic-related shooting Monday afternoon in the town of Moulton, according to the Appanoose County Sheriff. Reports say the shooter was a 17-year-old who is in custody and is also among the injured. Allewaukee, Clayton, and Winnesheek counties in far northeastern Iowa are under heat advisory starting at noon. Forecasters say highs today will climb into the mid-90s with a combined heat and humidity making it feel like 103. Blood donors are urgently needed in Iowa. Josh Murray with the state chapter of the American Red Cross says all blood types are welcome.
2: The most serious ones we're looking at right now are O positive and B negative. But I do say that with caution because I don't want someone who's, that's not my blood type, so I don't need to go. We do need all blood types.
1: Murray says blood supplies dropped by 25% last month, while distribution to hospitals rose over 3,500 more units per week than expected. To make an appointment or find a blood drive near you, visit redcross.org. 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
5: From your Southeast Iowa Information Center, I'm Allison Jacobs. Two men were arrested early Monday morning following a traffic stop in rural Des Moines County. According to the Des Moines County Sheriff's Office, deputies stopped a vehicle for an equipment violation at the intersection of Beaverdale Road and Washington Road at approximately 12:37 in the morning on July 13th. During the stop, a sheriff's canine conducted an open-air sniff of the vehicle and alerted deputies to the presence of narcotics. A search of the vehicle allegedly uncovered marijuana and drug paraphernalia on the passenger side. Authorities say the passenger, 51-year-old Aaron Sean Smith of Burlington, claimed ownership of the marijuana and also turned over a drug pipe that was tested positive for methamphetamine residue. Deputies also reported finding a pill bottle containing methamphetamine on the driver's side floorboard. The bottle was labeled with the driver's name. The driver was identified as 64-year-old David Luster Ackers of Cedar Rapids. Both men were arrested and transported to the Des Moines County Correctional Center. Smith is charged with possession of a controlled substance, a third or subsequent offense, and possession of drug paraphernalia. Ackers is charged with possession of a controlled substance, third or subsequent offense. A Mount Pleasant man is facing charges following a domestic disturbance early Sunday morning. According to the Henry County Sheriff's Office, deputies were dispatched at approximately 3:15 in the morning on July 12th to the 2400 grid of Diane Lane, just outside Mount Pleasant, after receiving a 911 call reporting a domestic disturbance. Authorities say their investigation determined that 23-year-old Dallin Kern of Mount Pleasant allegedly placed his hand over the victim's mouth, interfering with the victim's normal breathing. Investigators also allege Kern took the victim's phone to prevent a call to law enforcement. Kern has been charged with domestic abuse strangulation, an aggravated misdemeanor, and obstruction of emergency communications, a simple misdemeanor. The Henry County Sheriff's Office was assisted by the Mount Pleasant Police Department. A West Burlington man is facing multiple charges after allegedly leading law enforcement on a high-speed motorcycle pursuit before crashing into another vehicle. According to the Des Moines County Sheriff's Office, deputies attempted to stop a motorcycle around 11:39 in the morning on Saturday at Roosevelt Avenue and U.S. Highway 34, after the rider allegedly failed to stop at a stop sign and was operating without displaying registration. Authorities say the rider fled south on U.S. Highway 61, reaching speeds of more than 120 miles per hour. The pursuit continued as the motorcycle turned north onto Summer Street and headed back toward Burlington. Deputies lost sight of the motorcycle and ended the pursuit near Summer Street and Madison Avenue. A short time later, a Burlington police officer reportedly spotted the same motorcycle turning north onto South 10th Street from Harrison Avenue. Investigators say the rider attempted to accelerate but struck another vehicle from behind. The rider was taken into custody and identified as 22-year-old Justin Thomas Besine of West Burlington. He was transported to the Des Moines County Correctional Center and charged with felony eluding, failure to obey a stop sign, operating a non-registered vehicle, speeding, reckless driving, and driving while under suspension. A criminal charge is merely an accusation, and the defendants are presumed innocent unless and until proven guilty in a court of law.
0: It's July 14th, I'm Slayton Swords, and it's time for the sports start with postseason high school baseball. In the Class 3A Substate 5 semifinals, error spelled disaster for Mount Pleasant last night, as the defensive miscue spotted number 10 Assumption 10 first inning runs in an eventual 13-0 final. Panther head coach Brent Broeker thought his team showed resiliency with Owen Dolph on the mound.
6: Yeah, we, you know, it's one of those where you give a team like Assumption 13 runs in the first two innings, it's going to be tough to come back from. And, you know, after the game was over, I told the kids, you know, our last two innings were fantastic. We gave up zero runs. And so, you know, we're walking out of here on a, you know, a positive note that we're carrying in two good innings walking into next year. So
0: the Panthers finished the season with a 16-14 record. And for Coach Broeker, a lot to look forward to from a young squad.
6: We're not going to be replacing too many guys next year, so it'll be nice. We'll have a returning roster and you know, a couple holes to fill. But other than that, you know, it was just up and down all year long. And you know, you watch us play Burlington and we're up, and then you watch us play these guys tonight and we're down. So if we can get rid of that constant up and down thing, we could be a pretty solid team next year.
0: In Class 3A Substate 6, Fort Massa was unable to keep their momentum going from their first round upset and fell to Knoxville last night 16-5. The Bloodhounds collected a 10-22 record. For the Class 1A Substate 6 Championship, Burlington-Notre Dame will take on Linville-Sully tonight at 7 p.m. at the Ottumwa Sports Complex, with a winner advancing the state. In Class 2A Substate 4, Mediapolis will face off against Durant tonight at 7 p.m. at West Liberty High School for the Substate Championship. KILJ 105.5 FM, KILJ.com, be on the call with the pregame show at 6:45 p.m. Moving on to postseason high school softball, in Class 3A Region 8, Fairfield will contend with West Liberty tonight at 7 p.m. for the regional championship on the road. And in Class 4A Region 5, number 12 Burlington will try the North Scott tonight at 7 p.m. for the regional championship. Moving on to Mount Pleasant Cross Country, some runs are underway for the Mount Pleasant Cross Country team. These runs are optional, but a great way to run with others and get in shape for the fall season. The runs are available to anyone entering 7th through 12th grades. Coaches may not be present in every run, as they're often led by upperclassmen. On Mondays, the runs will take place at 6:30 a.m. at the Old Threshers Museum Theater. Tonight, it'll take place at Saunders Park by the swimming pool at 7 p.m. And tomorrow, it'll be High School Speed Day at 7 a.m. at Maple Leaf. The runs will continue through the middle of August until the Mount Pleasant Cross Country Camp. If you have any questions, you can contact Coach Lyle Murray at 319-850-0867. Moving on to local athletic camps, Mount Pleasant will be hosting their volleyball camp starting in late July at the high school gym. The youth camp for grades 3rd through 6th will run from July 20th through the 22nd from 5:30 to 7 p.m. The camp cutoff date is tomorrow, July 15th. The middle school camp for grades 7th and 8th and the high school camp for 9th through 12th graders will run August 3rd through the 5th, with the middle school going from 4 to 5:30 p.m. and the high school to follow from 6 to 8 p.m. The cutoff date is July 23rd. All camps will cost $30 cash per person, with the camper getting a t-shirt. If you'd like to register, you can follow the link in today's sports report. Moving on to the Prospect League, the Burlington Bees will face off against the Quincy Doggy Paddlers tonight, 6:30 p.m. on the road. The Clinton Lumber Kings will travel to the Chillicothe Paints tomorrow, July 15th at 6:05 p.m. And New London native Cooper Schulte was selected by the New York Mets in the 20th round of the MLB draft. The former Hawkeye batted .268 with 25 RBIs this past season. Schulte was a member of the Bees in 2023 and 2025, where he batted .341 or better in both seasons, including a 20 extra base hit and 48 RBI campaign last year. Additionally, Owen Nowak was picked by the Houston Astros, and Caleb Kline will be joining the Atlanta Braves, as they became the 4th, 5th, and 6th players drafted from the Bees since joining the Prospect League. And it's now time for this day in sports history. In 1951, CBS televises the first sporting event in color, the Molly Pitcher. In 1974, Billy Martin's the first AL manager to be ejected by an umpire from 2 games in 1 day. And in 1987, the MLB Rookie of the Year Award is renamed to honor Jackie Robinson. It's July 14th, I'm Slayton Swords, and that was the sports.
7: Soybeans, corn, and cattle are down. Hogs are mixed. I'm John Perkins with a Brownfield Market Update. You were made for farming, so is Stein. 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Stein Seed Company is right there with you. Soybeans and corn are down with the USDA's crop condition ratings. National crop condition ratings up on the week for both crops. August beans are down 7 1/4 to 11.89 1/2. September 6 1/4 lower at 11.79. September corn's down 4 at 437. December's 4 1/4 lower at 459. Live and feeder cattle are pressured by yesterday's drop in beef. August live's down 230 at 232.42. October's 215 lower at 228.47. August feeders are down 445 at 349.92. And hogs are mixed, mostly lower, adjusting spreads with August up 40 at 98.50 and October down 42 at 83.85. John Perkins, Brownfield.
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3: The Henry County Fair truly kicks off on Wednesday, July 15th. 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You'll have to drop it off between 11 a.m. to 4 p.m. because judging starts at 4 p.m. Then later on in the evening at 6 p.m., you got the kids' pedal pull. 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

Bright sunshine expected today with a high of 91. Northeasterly winds around 5 miles per hour. Lows around 69 tonight, clear skies. Highs around 92 tomorrow, sunny skies. I'm meteorologist Paul Frombly. Right now, 81.

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0: soybeans, corn, and cattle are down. Hogs are mixed. I'm John Perkins with a Brownfield Market Update. You are made for farming, so is Stein. Each year, you look to make the most of every opportunity and define success in your own terms. Stein Seed Company is right there with you. Soybeans and corn are down with the USDA's crop condition ratings, national crop condition ratings up on the week for both crops. August beans are down 7 1/4 to 1189 and a half. September 6 1/4 lower at 1179. September corn's down 4 at 437. December's 4 1/4 lower at 459. Live and feeder cattle are pressured by yesterday's drop in beef. August live's down 230 at 232.42. October's 215 lower at 228.47. August feeders are down 445 at 349.92. And hogs are mixed, mostly lower, adjusting spreads, with August up 40 at 98.50 and October down 42 at 83.85. John Perkins, Brownfield.
1: 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Friday brings the hype with 5 hair bands to rock out the work week. Saturday night is the Demolition Derby. And of course, the great 4-H and FFA shows are the highlight of the week. It's all going down the 14th through the 21st at the Henry County Fairgrounds. Excited to see you at the fair are the Henry County Health Center, Hometown Veterinary Care, your Henry County Fair Queen sponsor, Kremer Well Drilling and Custom Dozing, and McElhinney Livestock.
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4: Here's your KILJ forecast for Southeast Iowa. Bright sunshine develops, with fog in spots early today, with daytime highs approaching 91. Winds out of the northeast, around 5 miles per hour. Clear skies again tonight, lows around 69. Daytime highs approaching 92 tomorrow. Ample sunshine expected. Ample sunshine expected Thursday, with daytime highs approaching 92. 93, slight chance of thunderstorms Friday. I'm meteorologist Paul Trombley. Currently 81.

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1: 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We will hear more from USDA meteorologist Brad Rippey next.
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1: Spring and early summer rainfall has helped to shrink the drought coverage area in the United States. USDA meteorologist Brad Rippey says the U.S. Drought Monitor looks vastly different as of July 7th compared to the Drought Monitor maps of April 2026.
3: Back on April 21st, 62.8% of the lower 48 was considered to be in drought on July 7th. That number has dropped to 47.2%, a 15.6 percentage point improvement over the last 11 weeks.
1: The areas of D3 and D4, extreme and exceptional drought categories, are also shrinking, although Rippey says only some of the regions with those designations have seen improvement. The Great Plains is one of the regions that has benefited from rain, says Rippey.
3: We have seen dramatic improvement in the southern United States, modest improvement on the Great Plains, but the West continues to stay deeply entrenched in drought, if not getting worse. And we do have some stubborn drought also along the East Coast.
1: That was USDA meteorologist Brad Rippey comparing the Drought Monitor maps for July 7th with the maps from April. 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

0: Inflation has fallen for the first time since 2020. Consumer prices saw their biggest drop in years in June, as falling energy prices provided a break from inflation after the U.S. ceasefire with Iran. The Consumer Price Index, a wide measure of the price of goods and services, came in lower than analysts' expectations, according to the Bureau of Labor Statistics. It fell 0.4% for the month, putting the annual inflation rate down to 3.5%. A dangerous heat wave is impacting millions in the Northeast and the Mid-Atlantic this week. Millions across the region are expected to see temperatures approach triple digits along the Interstate 95 corridor through Friday. Heat advisories have been issued in Boston, New York City, Buffalo, New York, and Philadelphia. Two Supreme Court justices are giving testimony on Capitol Hill today about their annual budget request to Congress. Justice Amy Coney Barrett talked about the impact threats have had on her and her family as the Supreme Court asks for more funding to increase security measures. Justice Elena Kagan joined Barrett as they appeared before the House Appropriations Subcommittee that handles Supreme Court spending. I'm Chris Garagio. The U.S. is refunding out more in tariff refunds than it's bringing in, Rory O'Neill reports.
1: Just last month, nearly $50 billion was sent back to businesses that had paid tariffs. It was the second full month of payouts after the U.S. Supreme Court struck down President Trump's sweeping tariff plan. The country brought in about $24 billion in tariff revenue over that same period, according to the Treasury Department. The country issued another $22 billion in refunds back in May. I'm Rory O'Neill.
0: Second quarter earnings are out for five of America's biggest banks. J.P. Morgan, the country's largest bank, notched the highest quarterly profit in U.S. banking history with a 41% jump to $21.2 billion. Bank of America reported a net income of $9.1 billion, up 27% from last year. Citigroup reported its highest quarterly revenue in a decade with a 45% jump and a net income of $5.8 billion. Wells Fargo is up 17% from a year earlier at a net income of $6.4 billion. Finally, Goldman Sachs profits rose 78% with net earnings of $6.6 billion. Lottery fever is growing with well over $1 billion up for grabs this week when you combine the Powerball and Mega Millions jackpots. There was no grand prize winner in last night's Powerball drawing, so the top prize jumps to an estimated $498 million ahead of the next chance to strike it rich tomorrow. Meanwhile, tonight's Mega Millions drawing will be worth at least $637 million. The cash option on that works out to $278 million. Waze is adding new AI-powered features and customization updates. The navigation app will offer personalized routes based on previous trips as well as a motorcycle mode, which includes two-wheeler shortcuts and restrictions. The Google-owned platform will also use Gemini for conversational reporting when suggesting things like road closures or an outdated address. I'm Chris Caraggio.
2: Here's your KILJ forecast for Southeast Iowa. Bright sunshine expected today, with daytime highs approaching 91. Northeast winds around 5 miles per hour. Tonight, 69. 92 tomorrow, clear skies. Temperatures above average Thursday and Friday, with highs in the low 90s. Chance of thunderstorms Friday. Looking further out, 93 Saturday, 91 Sunday, and 88 on Monday. I'm meteorologist Paul Trombley. Right now, it's 82 degrees.

0: celebrate 150 years of history at the Harlan Lincoln House. 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
4: 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Not only do you have the Henry County Fair, you also got the Van Buren County Fair happening this week. 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

High temperatures reach up to 91 with fog and spots early today under sunny skies. Winds out of the northeast around 5 miles per hour. Clear skies again tonight. Lows level off around 69. I'm meteorologist Paul Trombley. Currently, it's 82 degrees.

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2: Bright sunshine expected today with a high of 91. Northeasterly winds around 5 miles per hour. Lows around 69 tonight, clear skies. Highs around 92 tomorrow, sunny skies. I'm meteorologist Paul Frombly. Currently, it's 82 degrees.

0: I'm Brent Barnett with Ag News Headlines on Brownfield. A farm management analyst suggests there were some positives in Friday's USDA supply and demand report. Kent Tesey says the latest forecast did raise corn and soybean production.
1: But the good news is they aren't going up. I think what's encouraging out there is certainly the usage numbers have improved.
0: He says there are also more questions about this year's potential corn and soybean yields compared to last year's record crop. Trade experts say tariffs are likely to remain a key part of U.S. trade policy, despite the Supreme Court striking down the administration's use of emergency powers to impose them. Scott Kennedy, senior advisor at the Center for Strategic and International Studies, says the administration has been utilizing Section 301 of the 1974 Trade Act.
2: In the last 2 years, the U.S. has launched 10 Section 301 cases, including several in the last few months in the wake of the Supreme Court's ruling that the IEEPA tariffs were illegal.
0: CSIS Senior Associate Claire Reed says Section 301 has more flexible preconditions for imposing tariffs.
3: In IEEPA, the question was, does the statute say the president can impose tariffs? Yes or no? And the answer was no. But Section 301 explicitly allows the president to impose tariffs.
0: The CME Group will launch two new futures contracts to help manage risk across the cattle supply chain. CME's John Ritchie says the new contracts will bridge the gap between live cattle prices and the ground beef that's sold.
4: Think of the beef trim contracts effectively as a burger contract. What we wanted to do is really provide a tool for the industry to be able to effectively manage their price risk.
0: I'm Brent Barnett, Brownfield.

0: Inviting you to attend the Henry County Fair is Rob Swigger Construction, Mount Pleasant Tire, Smith Plumbing and Heating, Wilson Distributing, and Thompson Farm Supply. The Henry County Fair is one of the oldest fairs in Iowa, but there's nothing outdated about the lineup they have planned for you. Join the crowning of Henry County Royalty Wednesday. Support one of our very own Henry County deputies, Deputy Bass at Impact Pro Wrestling Thursday night. Friday brings the hype with five hair bands to rock out the work week. Saturday night is the Demolition Derby. And of course, the great 4-H and FFA shows are the highlight of the week. It's all going down the 14th through the 21st at the Henry County Fairgrounds. Counting down the days of the fair is Mount Pleasant Glass, Hy-Vee, Morning Sun Farm Implement, Pilot Grove Savings Bank, The Rec Center, and Shiloh Outfitters.
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Here's your KILJ forecast for Southeast Iowa. Bright sunshine develops with fog in spots early today, with daytime highs approaching 91. Winds out of the northeast around 5 miles per hour. Clear skies again tonight, lows around 69. Daytime highs approaching 92 tomorrow. Ample sunshine expected. Ample sunshine expected Thursday, with daytime highs approaching 92. 93, slight chance of thunderstorms Friday. I'm meteorologist Paul Trombley. Right now, it's 82 degrees.

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5: 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Iowa Senator Joni Ernst delivered an emotional tribute to the late South Carolina Senator Lindsey Graham this morning. Ernst praised his humor, his 33 years in military, and his efforts to project American leadership around the globe.
6: Lindsey Graham was tough. He was funny. And he loved this country. Lindsey, we miss you. And this chamber will never be the same without you.
5: Ernst called Graham one of the most effective senators in U.S. history. American Red Cross spokesman Josh Murray says several factors have led to a critical shortage of blood in the state, including the normal summer drop in donations. He says all types of blood are needed.
7: The most serious ones we're looking at right now are O positive and B negative. But I do say that with caution because I don't want someone who's, that's not my blood type, so I don't need to go. We do need all blood types.
5: Go to redcross.org to find out how to donate. Radio Iowa, I'm Dar Danielson.
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9: President Trump is walking back plans to charge a 20% toll fee in the Strait of Hormuz.
10: The Gulf states are going to invest a tremendous amount of money into the United States, and that was very satisfactory to me. I think it's actually much better.
9: He said he made the decision based on highly productive conversations with Middle East leadership. Trump said oil is flowing like never before thanks to the awesome power of the United States military. This all comes after the U.S. carried out a third consecutive night of strikes against Iran. The U.S. death toll in the war with Iran has risen. According to the military, the death toll has officially climbed to 14 after a Navy pilot died in a crash earlier this month. The Navy identified the lost airman as Commander Gabriel Edwards, who was the commanding officer of Helicopter Sea Combat Squadron 5. Officials say more than 400 service members have also been wounded since the beginning of the Iran war. Lindsey Graham's sister, Darlene, will take over his South Carolina Senate seat following his sudden death. She's set to be sworn in today. Lindsey Graham passed away over the weekend due to aortic dissection, which is a tear in the body's main artery. He was 71 years old. A deadly shooting involving an ICE agent in Biddeford, Maine yesterday is under investigation. NBC's Aaron McLaughlin reports. An ICE spokesperson says the agency was conducting targeted surveillance on the last known address of someone with an order of removal.
11: That statement goes on to say an individual who was not here legally departed the residence in a vehicle, which attempted to flee the scene, and fearing for public safety, an officer discharged his weapon, adding the driver of the vehicle was struck and passed away from his injuries.
9: It was later revealed that the 26-year-old man from Columbia was not the subject of the arrest warrant. The agents involved in the incident were not wearing body cameras. And in multiple new reports out today citing federal sources, ICE agents are now being told to end most vehicle stops for the foreseeable future. I'm Chris Caraggio. Consumer prices saw their biggest drop in 6 years in June as falling energy prices provided a break from inflation after the U.S. ceasefire with Iran. The Consumer Price Index, a wide measure of the price of goods and services, came in lower than analyst expectations, according to the Bureau of Labor Statistics. It fell 0.4% for the month, putting the annual inflation rate down to 3.5%. It had been pegged at 4.2% in May. Cardinals outfielder Jordan Walker is the 2026 Home Run Derby champ. He went deep 12 times last night, including each of his last six swings in the final round to take down Phillies designated hitter Kyle Schwarber. Walker's the first ever St. Louis Cardinal to win the event. The 24-year-old blasted 31 total homers on the night. Schwarber went deep 30 times. Walker says this is a dream come true.
12: I mean, it's everything in all honesty. I mean, I was that kid in that backyard, you know, watching and wanting to be a Home Run Derby champion. So it's pretty nice and my dream came true today.
9: The All-Star Game will be tonight in Philadelphia. Chipotle is getting set to open its first restaurant in Mexico. Michael Kastner reports.
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9: 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More than 1,000 school districts nationwide argue that social media platforms harm students' mental health and force schools to spend more on counseling and support. I'm Chris Caraggio.
16: 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Significant trade volume isn't expected until sometime Thursday or Friday. Last week, dress deals in the north ranged from $385 to $395, mostly $393, $10 lower than the prior week's weighted average basis. Live deals in the south were at $248, down $7 from the previous week. Fox beef was lower at midday with light demand for moderate offerings. Choice down $2.59 at $380.09. Select was 34 cents lower

0: couple of negotiated purchases. The market overall has been largely focused on demand. Pork's a competitively priced protein in the retail space, which could provide a boost to domestic demand, especially at the height of summer grilling season. Globally, there have been some bright spots, but there are still lingering concerns about long-term strength. The five-day rolling average for bears and gilts at the National Daily Direct is 96.92. It's 98.13 for the Iowa, Minnesota, and 97.86 for the Western Corn Belt. Butcher hog prices at the Midwest cash markets are a dollar lower than last week at $62. And pork values are lower at midday, down 51 cents at $100.83. Bellies, butts, and loins were down. I'm Megan Grebner for Brownfield.
1: This is Alan Weber with Wells Fargo Advisors on this Tuesday, July 14, 2026, with the Midday Market Report. Stocks are mixed on Tuesday ahead of today's June Consumer Price Index. Meanwhile, a reading of small business optimism increased more than expected in June. Investors will also be watching Fed Chair Kevin Warsh's testimony before the U.S. House Financial Services Committee. The Dow is down 123 points, while the S&P 500 is up 19 in market action. U.S. equities were lower on Monday following President Donald Trump's announcement of a U.S. blockade of Iran and its customers, and that the U.S. will charge for cargo shipped through the strait. The Dow was down 0.3%, while the tech-heavy NASDAQ composite fell 1.6%. The S&P 500 decreased 0.8%, with 5 of 11 sectors finishing in negative territory. The energy sector was the top performer, rising 3.2%, while the information technology sector was the bottom performer, falling 2.1%. On the data front, the National Federation of Independent Businesses gauge of small business optimism increased to 97.4 in June from the prior month's 95.3. The headline CPI for June is expected to show a decrease of 0.1% month over month and a rise of 3.8% year over year versus the prior month's increase of 0.5% and 4.2% respectively. Meanwhile, core CPI is expected to show increases of 0.2% month over month and 2.8% year over year compared to the prior month's increase of 0.2% and 2.9% respectively. Data on June's average hourly and weekly earnings is also scheduled for release. Over in commodities, West Texas Intermediate crude oil is 3.4% higher at $80.77 a barrel amidst geopolitical instability. In the metals complex, gold is 0.4% higher at $4,020 an ounce following a weakening U.S. dollar. Over in bonds, Treasury yields are mostly unchanged Tuesday. The yield on the 10-year note is unchanged to 4.262%, while the 30-year bond yield is also unchanged to 5.11%. The yield on the 2-year note, which is more sensitive to changes in monetary policy, is unchanged to 4.28%. In the auction space, the U.S. Treasury is set to issue $95 billion in six-week bills. And in the central bank space, Fed Chair Kevin Warsh, Fed Vice Chair for Supervision Michelle Bowman, Fed Governor Michael Barr, Fed Governor Lisa Cook, and Chicago Fed President Austin Goolsbee are scheduled to speak today. This has been Alan Weber reporting from Wells Fargo Advisors at 101 South Cherry Street in Mount Pleasant.
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4: From your Southeast Iowa Information Center, I'm Allison Jacobs. Two men were arrested early Monday morning following a traffic stop in rural Des Moines County. According to the Des Moines County Sheriff's Office, deputies stopped a vehicle for an equipment violation at the intersection of Beaverdale Road and Washington Road at approximately 12:37 in the morning on July 13th. During the stop, a sheriff's canine conducted an open-air sniff of the vehicle and alerted deputies to the presence of narcotics. A search of the vehicle allegedly uncovered marijuana and drug paraphernalia on the passenger side. Authorities say the passenger, 51-year-old Aaron Sean Smith of Burlington, claimed ownership of the marijuana and also turned over a drug pipe that was tested positive for methamphetamine residue.

0: Deputies also reported finding a pill bottle containing methamphetamine on the driver's side floorboard. The bottle was labeled with the driver's name. The driver was identified as 64-year-old David Luster Ackers of Cedar Rapids. Both men were arrested and transported to the Des Moines County Correctional Center. Smith is charged with possession of a controlled substance, a third or subsequent offense, and possession of drug paraphernalia. Ackers is charged with possession of a controlled substance, third or subsequent offense. A Mount Pleasant man is facing charges following a domestic disturbance early Sunday morning. According to the Henry County Sheriff's Office, deputies were dispatched at approximately 3:15 in the morning on July 12th to the 2400 grid of Diane Lane, just outside Mount Pleasant, after receiving a 911 call reporting a domestic disturbance. Authorities say their investigation determined that 23-year-old Dallin Kern of Mount Pleasant allegedly placed his hand over the victim's mouth, interfering with the victim's normal breathing. Investigators also allege Kern took the victim's phone to prevent a call to law enforcement. Kern has been charged with domestic abuse strangulation, an aggravated misdemeanor, and obstruction of emergency communications, a simple misdemeanor. The Henry County Sheriff's Office was assisted by the Mount Pleasant Police Department. A West Burlington man is facing multiple charges after allegedly leading law enforcement on a high-speed motorcycle pursuit before crashing into another vehicle. According to the Des Moines County Sheriff's Office, deputies attempted to stop a motorcycle around 11:39 in the morning on Saturday at Roosevelt Avenue and U.S. Highway 34, after the rider allegedly failed to stop at a stop sign and was operating without displaying registration. Authorities say the rider fled south on U.S. Highway 61, reaching speeds of more than 120 miles per hour. The pursuit continued as the motorcycle turned north onto Summer Street and headed back toward Burlington. Deputies lost sight of the motorcycle and ended the pursuit near Summer Street and Madison Avenue. A short time later, a Burlington police officer reportedly spotted the same motorcycle turning north onto South 10th Street from Harrison Avenue. Investigators say the rider attempted to accelerate but struck another vehicle from behind. The rider was taken into custody and identified as 22-year-old Justin Thomas Besine of West Burlington. He was transported to the Des Moines County Correctional Center and charged with felony eluding, failure to obey a stop sign, operating a non-registered vehicle, speeding, reckless driving, and driving while under suspension. A criminal charge is merely an accusation, and the defendants are presumed innocent unless and until proven guilty in a court of law. Just a heads up that starting tomorrow, the Henry County Road Department will begin regrading 245th Street and Hickory Avenue from 235th Street to the bridge at the county quarry entrance. 245th Street and Hickory Avenue will be closed to through traffic for about 2 weeks, depending on weather. Drivers should also expect daily closures at various crossroads while crews replace drainage pipes and are encouraged to plan alternate routes as well as allow extra travel time. If you have any questions, please call the Henry County Road Department at 319-385-0762. And from all of us at KILJ, please remember to respect the cone zone. Slow down, stay alert, and give road construction crews plenty of room to work safely. The Henry County Soldiers and Sailors Memorial Hospital Board of Trustees meeting will be held tomorrow morning at 7:30 in the Henry County Health Center boardroom. In addition to the consent agenda, financial and capital update, annual review of administrative service fee, and unbudgeted capital of a command vehicle and garage, the board will also be discussing the hospital inspection. There will be a closed session executive conference at the end of the meeting to discuss strategic objectives, quality, and legal matters. For that full agenda, you can visit KILJ.com under our Meetings and Agendas tab. The city of Mount Pleasant is reminding families that this week is the final opportunity to enjoy the United Through Play playground before it's replaced, also known as the Old Wooden Park. Sunday, July 19th, will be the last day the playground is open to the public. Beginning Monday, July 20th, the playground will be closed and barricaded while parks and recreation staff prepare the site for demolition. During the closure, staff will carefully remove the commemorative family bricks, handprints, and personalized wooden sticks before demolition begins on Monday, July 27th. Anyone who has already contacted the Parks and Recreation Department about retrieving their commemorative family brick, handprint, or personalized wooden stick will be contacted with pickup information once a date has been set and arrangements have been finalized. The city extends their appreciation to the community for their patience and support as work begins on a new playground. For questions or information, please contact Mount Pleasant Parks and Recreation Assistant Director Ashley Lohman at 319-385-1475, or you can email Ashley at ashley@citymtpia.com. 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That's located at 5001, that's 5001 Avenue O in Fort Madison, during the Resource Link office hours. Or we also have a link on KILJ.com under this story. 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That's LCHD Facebook page. And now for a look at our notices of death in the area. John Lewis Christner, age 94 of Burlington and formerly of Kelowna, passed away Monday, July 13th. A celebration of John's life will be held on Saturday at 10 in the morning at the Marion Avenue Baptist Church in Washington. Burial will follow in the Elm Grove Cemetery. The family will receive friends from 5 to 7 p.m. Friday night at the church. Online condolences may be sent to the family at murphyfuneralandmonuments.com in memory of John Christner. Thomas Ray Shahan, age 41, of Mount Pleasant, passed away Wednesday, July 8th. Memorial services will be held at 3 p.m. on Thursday at the Olson Yoder Funeral Home. Visitation will be from 4 to 7 Wednesday evening at the Airport Road Vineyard and Winery in rural Mount Pleasant. The Olson Yoder Funeral Home and Crematory is caring for Tom and his family. Messages may be left at olsonyoderfh.com in memory of Tom Shahan. Rosanna M. Carbaca, age 79 of Fairfield, passed away Tuesday, July 7th. A memorial mass celebrating her life will be held at 10:30 in the morning Friday, July 24th, at St. Mary's Catholic Church in Fairfield. Visitation will be from 9 a.m. to 10:30 a.m. Friday, July 24th at the church. These are the arrangements for Rosanna Carbaca. That's a look at our Southeast Iowa information. For full stories, head to KILJ.com. I'm Allison Jacobs. Have a great day.
1: 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Snyder and Hollenbaugh, because peace of mind is a beautiful gift. It's July 14th, I'm Slayton Swords, and it's time for the sports start with postseason high school baseball. In the Class 3A Substate 5 semifinals, error spelled disaster for Mount Pleasant last night as the defensive miscue spotted number 10 Assumption 10 first inning runs in an eventual 13-0 final. Panther head coach Brent Broeker thought his team showed resiliency with Owen Dolph on the mound.
2: Yeah, we, you know, it's one of those where you give a team like Assumption 13 runs in the first two innings, it's going to be tough to come back from. And, you know, after the game was over, I told the kids, you know, our last two innings were fantastic. We gave up zero runs. And so, you know, we're walking out of here on a, you know, a positive note that we're carrying in two good innings walking into next year. So
3: the Panthers finished the season with a 16-14 record. And for Coach Broecker, a lot to look forward to from a young squad.
2: We're not going to be replacing too many guys next year, so it'll be nice. We'll have a returning roster and you know, a couple holes to fill. But other than that, you know, it was just up and down all year long. And you know, you watch us play Burlington and we're up, and then you watch us play these guys tonight and we're down. So if we can get rid of that constant up and down thing, we could be a pretty solid team next year.
3: In Class 3A Substate 6, Fort Massa was unable to keep their momentum going from their first round upset and fell to Knoxville last night 16-5. The Bloodhounds collected a 10-22 record. For the Class 1A Substate 6 Championship, Burlington-Notre Dame will take on Linville Sully tonight at 7 p.m. at the Ottumwa Sports Complex, with a winner advancing the state. In Class 2A Substate 4, Mediapolis will face off against Durant tonight at 7 p.m. at West Liberty High School for the Substate Championship. KILJ 105.5 FM, KILJ.com, will be on the call with the pregame show at 6:45 p.m. Moving on to postseason high school softball, in Class 3A Region 8, Fairfield will contend with West Liberty tonight at 7 p.m. for the regional championship on the road. And in Class 4A Region 5, number 12 Burlington will try the North Scott tonight at 7 p.m. for the regional championship. Moving on to Mount Pleasant Cross Country, some runs are underway for the Mount Pleasant Cross Country team. These runs are optional, but a great way to run with others and get in shape for the fall season. The runs are available to anyone entering 7th through 12th grades. Coaches may not be present in every run, as they're often led by upperclassmen. On Mondays, the runs will take place at 6:30 a.m. at the Old Threshers Museum Theater. Tonight, it'll take place at Saunders Park by the swimming pool at 7 p.m. And tomorrow, it'll be High School Speed Day at 7 a.m. at Maple Leaf. The runs will continue through the middle of August until the Mount Pleasant Cross Country Camp. If you have any questions, you can contact Coach Lyle Murray at 319-850-0867. Moving on to local athletic camps, Mount Pleasant will be hosting their volleyball camp starting in late July at the high school gym. The youth camp for grades 3rd through 6th will run from July 20th through the 22nd from 5:30 to 7 p.m. The camp cutoff date is tomorrow, July 15th. The middle school camp for grades 7th and 8th and the high school camp for 9th through 12th graders will run August 3rd through the 5th, with the middle school going from 4 to 5:30 p.m. and the high school to follow from 6 to 8 p.m. The cutoff date is July 23rd. All camps will cost $30 cash per person, with the camper getting a t-shirt. If you'd like to register, you can follow the link in today's sports report. Moving on to the Prospect League, the Burlington Bees will face off against the Quincy Doggy Paddlers tonight, 6:30 p.m. on the road. The Clinton Lumber Kings will travel to the Chillicothe Paints tomorrow, July 15th at 6:05 p.m. And New London native Cooper Schulte was selected by the New York Mets in the 20th round of the MLB draft. The former Hawkeye batted .268 with 25 RBIs this past season. Schulte was a member of the Bees in 2023 and 2025, where he batted .341 or better in both seasons, including a 20 extra base hit and 48 RBI campaign last year. Additionally, Owen Nowak was picked by the Houston Astros, and Caleb Klein will be joining the Atlanta Braves, as they became the 4th, 5th, and 6th players drafted from the Bees since joining the Prospect League. And it's now time for this day in sports history. In 1951, CBS televises the first sporting event in color, the Molly Pitcher. In 1974, Billy Martin's the first AL manager to be ejected by an umpire from two games in one day. In 1987, the MLB Rookie of the Year award is renamed to honor Jackie Robinson. It's July 14th, I'm Slayton Swords, and that was the sports.
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2: When we don't obey what God is saying to us, we simply are mentally agreeing with it. James says, if you don't help those who need, you just say, be warm, be filled. Because you think to yourself, gosh, I don't have enough. Then you are not believing that God is your great provider. Instead, you just think about it. James writes, if you have faith, don't just say it. Ready? Do it. Don't just say it. Do it. Look at verse 17. Even so, faith, if it doesn't have works, it's dead. It's alone. The lordship of God's word is revealed in one word, obedience. I'll say it again. The lordship of God's word is revealed in one word, obedience. Obedience is faith in action. Because faith is now, not tomorrow, not yesterday. Faith obeys now. Faith is present tense. Mentally agreeing with what God promises is not faith. In Numbers chapter 14, the children of Israel would not obey what God had said. You remember the story, don't you? They've been delivered out of Egypt, come across the Red Sea. God was more powerful than they could even realize. And the Bible says that now God was telling them, I want you to go into the land of Canaan and possess it. It's yours. I mean, God was so holy, so awesome, so revered, they wouldn't even say his name. They would spell his name without a vowel, so it could not be pronounced. Jehovah, instead it was Yahweh, or Y-H-W-H is how you would spell it out in English. How do you pronounce that? There is no vowel sound, so how do you say it? Here's the reason they did it. He's so holy, so awesome, so powerful. We don't even want to say his name. Yet, he wasn't powerful enough to take him into Canaan. He wasn't big enough to defeat the enemies there. He wasn't almighty enough to conquer the enemy in front of them. So holy, so reverent, so big, so awesome is God. We won't even say his name. Whatever. He's not so holy or big or awesome to you, because the giants in the land of Canaan are a whole lot bigger than what your God is. You know what they did when they crossed the Red Sea? I will sing unto the Lord, for he has triumphed gloriously. The horse and the rider he has thrown into the sea. Why, the Lord is my strength. He's my song. He's my salvation, my God. I will build him a habitation, and I will make him large. That's what they sang after they crossed the Red Sea. But he wasn't so large to them. Because when he said, you can go into Canaan, every place the sole of your foot shall tread, I've given it to you. They said, well, we'll be killed by those giants. We're grasshoppers in their sight. I call it grasshopper thinking. Everything is bigger than God. Everything is bigger than God. Cancer is bigger than God. Divorce is bigger than God. Sin is bigger than God. Temptation is bigger than God. Sickness is bigger than God. Lack is bigger than God. Everything's bigger than God. It's called grasshopper thinking. Oh, we won't say his name because he's so holy, so big, so awesome. But he has no power to help us in our daily life. No wonder Jesus, in his prayer to the Father, said, give us this day our daily. God's a part of your daily life. Not tomorrow life. Not yesterday life. Daily life. Faith is obedience every day. The side of the Canaanites were so big, they said, we'll be left children, and or we'll be left dead, and our children will be slaves to the Amalekites and to the Canaanites and the Hittites and, you know, all the other mosquito bites. So God told them, he said, you want that? That's what you want? That's what I'll do. As truly as I live, if you have spoken in my ears, this is what will happen to you. You will fall in the wilderness and never possess the land that I've given to you. And you shall not possess the land that I promised to you, but I will give it to your kids. Wow. Your little ones, which you call to pray and would go into slavery, I'll bring them in and they will know my promise. Listen to this, which you despised. What a word to describe disobedience, despising God's promise. Wow. Now think about this in the simple things. We think about this a lot when we, when someone falls into temptation, whatever that temptation may be, murder, robbing a bank, something awful. We say, how could they fall into that temptation? But think about how many people fall into the temptation of low self-worth. When the Bible says you're a new creation, when the scripture says that you're blessed with all spiritual blessings in heavenly places, when the Bible says you've been justified by the blood of Jesus Christ, and you're one with God, an heir with God, a joint heir with Jesus Christ. Think about that, how the Bible says, because of who you are, you have my name. And you can use my name to ask whatever you need, and I'll give it to you. In my name, it will be glorified. The Father will be glorified because you ask what is already provided to you. And here's what we do with all these promises. We despise them. We look in the mirror and say, who am I? And what am I? And I'm no good. And look at my past. And look at what I've done. Look at how I've screwed up. And look at what's been happened to me. And we focus on the giant of our life with grasshopper thinking and despise what God says about us. His own, his children, forgiven, redeemed, made righteous in front of him, blessed with every spiritual blessing. Yet we never walk in the light of it or obey it because of what happened to me. It's bigger than God. Oh, I revere him. I love him. He's mighty. But why has this happened to me? And now I'm nobody. Everybody say out loud. I want you to say it out loud. You're sitting there so quiet listening. Either that or sleeping. I can't tell which. But here's what I want you to say out loud. I am somebody. Because God made me somebody. Hallelujah. Look at somebody, give them a high five and say, you're just the coolest thing I see in the church right here tonight. You say they wouldn't obey God and what he had spoken to them. They only mentally agreed with him. In fact, after God said, because you despised my word, you'll get exactly what you said. You won't go into the land of Canaan. You'll die in the wilderness, but I'll take your children in. And they said, oh, well, that's not so good. Wait, we'll do it. We'll go. And Moses said, no, you already chose your decision's too late. Do not go. Don't presume. Here's what the Bible says in Numbers 14. They presumed that God would go with them. But he didn't. And the Bible said they were smitten and they were beaten. And the Amalekites chased them or went after them all the way back down to their camp. Now look what James goes on to say. James chapter 2, verse 18. Verse 18. Yes, a man may say, you have faith and I have works. Show me your faith without your works, and I'll show you my faith by my works. What's he saying? Living the way God wills for us to live does not earn your way into heaven. Listen to what I said. Living the way God wills for us to live does not earn your way into heaven. In other words, doing good works. Because you're created for good works. It's Ephesians 2:10. You're his workmanship, created unto good works. Faith works. Faith works. Like what? Like faith built a boat. Like faith had a good report. Like faith made a basket, put Moses in it to stay alive. Like faith conquered a city. Faith subdued kingdoms. Faith brought the dead back to life. Faith works something. There's an action, a corresponding action that happens with faith, because there's an obedience that happens to it. When I believe, I obey. James writes, listen, you say you have faith, and this one over here says you have works. I'll show you my faith by my works. Get this clear. Your works, separate from faith, do not earn your way into heaven. It doesn't earn God's reward. Godly conduct is not a substitute for faith, but rather a verification of it by your faith in Christ. Paul, in his letter to the Romans, addresses the same issue, only he does it from the other side. He writes, how can we therefore conclude this, that a man is justified by faith, not by the works that he does of the law? For it is God who justifies both the Jew who is circumcised and the Gentile who is uncircumcised. He justifies those of us who are both circumcised and uncircumcised. He writes, do we make works void because of faith? Absolutely not, he says. We actually establish our works. What's Paul and James telling us? That salvation cannot be earned by any good work that you and I do. But when you believe God, it will change the work that you do. It will transform you and transform your circumstance. Here's the way the Romans corrects those who think that we can be saved by doing good works without faith, without the lordship of Jesus Christ. In other words, we assume if I just do good works and agree with the principle, I don't need the person of the principle. I don't want his lordship. I just want to say I did it on my own. Because lordship requires obedience. Otherwise, it's not lordship. Right? It's not lordship if there's no obedience. This is why the Bible says we confess that Jesus is Lord. Not just a great teacher, not just a great prophet, but we believe he is Lord. Every knee shall bow, every tongue confess that Jesus Christ is Lord, to the glory of God the Father. Romans 10, 8 through 10. If we'll confess that he is Lord and that God has raised him from the dead, we shall be saved. So the power of his lordship is the power of our obedience to it. This is why good works without his lordship is not enough. Listen, lots of people can be moral, but are not obedient to Jesus Christ. Now, we can look at outward things and say, oh, isn't that, see, we can tell they're immoral. But what about the things of the heart that are immoral? In fact, Jesus said, you say, if a person has committed adultery, then he's sinned in his heart. I say to you, if a man has looked upon a woman to lust upon her with his own heart, he's committed adultery. God deals with the heart of a person, not just the outside of a person. Now look at what James goes on to say concerning this faith and works. He goes on in verse 20. He says, don't you know, O vain man, that faith without obedience or without works is dead? In other words, he says in verse 19, you believe there's one God? Well, that's good. So do the devils believe, and they tremble. Who wants to be compared to devils? I don't. Devils believe, but they have no corresponding action. Why? Jesus is not Lord to demons. They have no obedience to Christ. There's no transformation in their life. There's no change in their life towards holiness or towards good works, but they believe in God. They believe and they tremble, the Bible says. Who wants to be compared with, who wants their faith compared to demons? Oh, I have faith. Good for you, Monty. So do demons. I don't want to be compared to them. Well, then obey what Christ has said. Without obedience, there is not faith. It's just mental agreement. So here James is saying, you believe? Good for you. Devils believe. And they tremble. Then he goes on to say, verse 20, but don't you know, O man, that your faith without works, without obedience to God, it's dead.
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0: This is information from around the world on KILJ.
1: President Trump is backing off his plans to charge a 20% toll fee in the Strait of Hormuz, saying he made the decision based on highly productive conversations with Middle East leadership. The president added the now axed toll fee will be replaced by investment deals that the various Gulf states will be making into the United States. The Consumer Price Index, a wide measure of the price of goods and services, came in lower than analyst expectations. That's according to the Bureau of Labor Statistics. It fell 0.4% for the month, putting the annual inflation rate down to 3.5%. It had been pegged at 4.2% in May. Victims of Jeffrey Epstein are urging senators against Todd Blanche's nomination to lead the Department of Justice. World Without Exploitation, which works to combat human trafficking, shared a video compilation on social media with Epstein victims calling on the lawmakers to vote no. The video also claimed the government failed to pursue people who were allegedly complicit in the late convicted sex offenders' illicit activities, shielding them from greater accountability. President Trump has now paid E. Jean Carroll the $5 million court judgment that he owed her, Sarah Lee Kessler reports.
2: The New York writer has collected the money more than 3 years after a Manhattan jury found Trump liable for sexually abusing her decades ago and then defaming her when she went public with it in 2019. The

0: in the role until the term ends in January. Graham passed away over the weekend due to aortic dissection, which is a tear in the body's main artery. I'm Chris Caraggio.
1: A federal appeals court is reviving more than 500 private lawsuits against Tylenol maker Kenvue over alleged autism links. Yesterday, the Second U.S. Circuit Court of Appeals in Manhattan said a district judge improperly rejected expert evidence connecting Tylenol use during pregnancy to autism and ADHD in children. Though there is no firm scientific evidence, President Trump and top U.S. health officials drew attention to the subject back in September when they suggested a link to autism. Mick Jagger is sharing a piece of advice he received from John Lennon that he now regrets taking. Mark Mayfield explains.

0: During an appearance on SiriusXM's Conan O'Brien Needs a Friend, the singer revealed that he never met Elvis Presley because Lennon warned him against it. Lennon met Presley alongside the rest of the Beatles in 1965 and was disappointed, and later told Jagger, "Never meet your heroes." The Rolling Stones frontman said, "It was really stupid of me, really," adding, "I'd love to have met Elvis." The interview comes just days after the Rolling Stones released their new album, Foreign Tongues.
1: Michael is officially the first biopic to pass $1 billion in global ticket sales. The film is also the highest-grossing musical biopic, beating out Bohemian Rhapsody with $911 million worldwide, and is the biggest biopic, defeating Oppenheimer with $975 million. The film is Lionsgate's first movie to ever reach $1 billion. For the ninth year in a row, Arlington, Virginia is ranked America's fittest city. That's according to the American College of Sports Medicine's American Fitness Index, which looks at physical activity, parks, trails, obesity, chronic disease, and other indicators. At number two is Washington, D.C., right across the Potomac, followed up by Minneapolis, Seattle, and Denver. Oklahoma City ranked at the bottom. I'm Chris Garagio.
2: Here's your KILJ forecast for Southeast Iowa. Bright sunshine expected this afternoon, with daytime highs approaching 91. Winds out of the northeast, 5 to 10 miles per hour. Clear skies again tonight, lows level off around 69. Daytime highs approaching 92 tomorrow. Ample sunshine expected. Temps a bit above average Thursday and Friday, with highs in the low 90s. Chance of thunderstorms Friday. I'm meteorologist Paul Trombley. Currently 86.
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0: Hogs are mostly lower. Soybeans, cattle, and corn are down. I'm John Perkins with a Brownfield Market Update. 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Soybeans are down modestly on profit-taking and technical selling, currently sitting towards the upper end of the middle of the day's range. The USDA's national crop rating improved over the past week, and development is ahead of average overall. Earlier today, CONAB raised its already record-large soybean crop estimate fractionally from June. It's expected to be up about 5% from a year ago as well. August beans are 3.5 lower at 1193 and a quarter. September's down 2.75 to 1182.5. August bean meal's up 50 cents at 317.70. August soybean oil's down 46 points at 72.36. Corn's lower on profit-taking and technical selling. The USDA's national corn rating was above a week ago, but could decline with hot, dry weather in some key growing areas. Remains to be seen how long this area of heat's going to last, largely concentrated, at least for now, in the northwestern Corn Belt. CONAB's total corn production projection was up from last month. That's on increases for both the first and second crops. September corn's down 2.25 at 438.75. December's 2.5 lower at 460.75. And wheat today is higher. Spring wheat's in good shape and development's near normal, but a hotter, drier pattern could have an impact. With a lot of this quote-unquote heat dome expected to settle in spring wheat growing areas of the northwestern Corn Belt. Winter wheat harvest activity should wrap up soon in some areas. That does include the top production state of Kansas. September, Chicago's up 10.5 at 645.75. Watching the weather, December cotton's down 40 at 81.11. And below the session highs, September rice is up 3.5 at 1369.5. Live and feeder cattle are down sharply ahead of direct business. We are seeing a few asking prices reported at 248 on the live basis in Texas, but otherwise things remain quiet. Choice box beef down a penny at midday. Select was up 70 cents. August live's 292 lower at 231.80. October's down 232 at 228.30. August feeders are 530 lower at 349.07. September's down 592 at 344.92. And hogs are mixed, mostly lower on spread trade, technical weakness, and a modest midday loss in pork. The cutout value was down a dime after its recent firm to higher activity. Butcher hogs are steady today. The major direct markets had no comparison at the open. August lean is up 15 at 98.25. October's down 5 at 84.22. And over in the broader market, crude oil is still up, but back below $79 a barrel. The Dow's down about 70 points. John Perkins, Brownfield.
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Ample sunshine expected this afternoon with daytime highs approaching 91. Winds out of the northeast, 5 to 10 miles per hour. Clear skies tonight, lows around 69. High of 92 tomorrow. I'm meteorologist Paul Trombley. Currently 86.

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3: Hogs are mostly lower. Soybeans, cattle, and corn are down. I'm John Perkins with a Brownfield Market Update. You better build bigger bins. It's just a suggestion, but regardless, be ready to maximize your per acre profits with MX Series corn by Stein. Stein has yield. Soybeans are down this morning. The national crop rating improved by 1% over the past week, and developments ahead of average overall. CONAB raised its already record large soybean crop estimate fractionally from June. August beans are down 7 1/4 at 11.89 1/2. September's down 7 1/2 at 11.77 3/4. August bean meal's down $1.30 at $3.15.90. August bean oil's 45 points lower at $72.35. Corn's down. The USDA's national corn rating was above a week ago, but that could decline with the hot, dry weather in some areas. CONAB's total corn crop projection for Brazil was up from last month. September's 4 lower at 4.37. December's down 4 at 4.59 1/4. And wheat has turned mostly lower. Spring wheat's in good shape and development's near normal, but that hotter, drier pattern could have an impact. Winter wheat harvest is approaching the three quarters mark. September Chicago's up 4 at 6.39 1/4. Watching crop weather, October cotton's up 67 at 80.50, and September rice is down 31 at 13.35. Cattle are getting hit hard by yesterday's big drop in beef. August live's down 232 at 232.40. October's 192 lower at 228.70. August feeders are down 422 at 350.12. September's 430 lower at 346.52. And hogs are mixed, mostly lower on spread trade and some sustained demand questions, along with technical weakness. August live is up a dime at 98.20. October's down 62 at 83.65. And over in the broader market, the Dow is now up almost 100 points, and crude oil is still higher, but below $80 a barrel. John Perkins, Brownfield.
4: Bright sunshine expected this afternoon, with daytime highs approaching 91. Winds out of the northeast, 5 to 10 miles per hour. Clear skies tonight, lows dip down to about 69. Tomorrow, highs around 92. I'm meteorologist Paul Trombley. Currently, it's 86 degrees.

I'm so glad that I met you, baby. And I'm so proud when we walk down the street.

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1: President Trump is walking back plans to charge a 20% toll fee in the Strait of Hormuz. In fact, the president said no one should be charging toll fees.
2: Because I don't think anybody should be able to charge a fee for the strait or for any other strait relationship in terms of other sections of the world. I don't think anybody should be really in that position.
1: He said he made the current decision based on highly productive conversations with Middle East leadership. Trump said, quote, oil is flowing like never before thanks to the awesome power of the United States military. This all comes after the U.S. carried out a third consecutive night of strikes against Iran. ICE agents are being told to end vehicle stops until further notice. This comes after two deadly shootings involving agents happened in less than a week, one in Houston, one in Maine. Officials say the men killed in both instances were not the intended targets. A dangerous heat wave is coming back to the Northeast and the Mid-Atlantic this week. Millions across the region are set to see temperatures approach triple digits along the Interstate 95 corridor through Friday. Heat advisories have been issued in Boston, New York City, Buffalo, and Philadelphia, where there is also an extreme heat warning in effect, along with central and south New Jersey. Lindsey Graham's sister has been sworn in to fill his South Carolina Senate seat following his sudden death. The ceremony for Darlene Graham took place on the Senate floor this afternoon. South Carolina Governor Henry McMaster announced yesterday that the late Republican senator's sister will serve in the role until the term ends in January. Lindsey Graham passed away over the weekend due to aortic dissection, which is a tear in the body's main artery. President Trump will address the nation in a primetime speech on Thursday. He confirmed from the Oval Office today that election integrity will be among what he will cover in the speech. Trump will reportedly be joined by FBI Director Kash Patel and Homeland Security Secretary Mark Wayne Mullen, among others. I'm Chris Caraggio. President Trump is dramatically reducing the size of two national monuments in Utah. Bears Ears and Grand Staircase Escalante will be shrunk down to about a tenth of their original size. The move was applauded by Governor Spencer Cox and the Republicans who make up Utah's congressional delegation. Environmental groups think it's being done to make mining companies happy.

0: lots of French food to celebrate. If you're among the 9.4 million Americans who claim French ancestry, embrace that today. French it up. Wear a beret. Buy a baguette. Eat some brie cheese. Don't forget the French champagne. And if you're not French, it's okay to fake it. I'm Brie Tennis.
1: Netflix is ordering a Monopoly competition series. The streamer announced it's now casting for the series, where contestants have the chance to win $2 million. 12 players will compete on a life-size Monopoly Town Square and will use strategy, alliance, and deal-making to take home the prize. Contestants will also have the opportunity to earn money, buy properties, and negotiate deals in order to be the last one standing. Monopoly will premiere in the fall of next year. The ESPYs will recognize the best in sports this week. The annual awards show that highlights the most impressive athletic performances of the year is set for 8 p.m. tomorrow from Lincoln Center in New York. The show, hosted by comedian Marcelo Hernandez, will be broadcast on ABC, the ESPN app, and on the ESPY streaming hub with the preview show at 7 p.m. You can catch the awards the next day on Disney+, Hulu, ABC Video On Demand, and the ESPN app. I'm Chris Caraggio.
2: Radio Iowa, I'm Dar Danielson. The Palo City Council approved the second of three readings on data center ordinance Monday with a 4-1 vote. That proposal was put on hold for 5 weeks as council members say they spent time evaluating other data centers. Linn County resident Wally Taylor was among those who spoke out against the data center.
3: It's disappointing that in your 5 weeks of alleged research, you apparently made no effort to try to change the ordinance or try to make a better ordinance.
2: That audio courtesy of KCRG-TV. Tax revenue was cited as a primary reason the council members support the project. Iowa Senator Joni Ernst delivered an emotional tribute to late South Carolina Senator Lindsey Graham this morning. She says Graham could easily move from one conversation to the next with some of the world's most powerful leaders.
4: Lindsey was always moving. He was always certain that presence was power.
2: 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Radio Iowa, I'm Dar Danielson.
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7: From your Southeast Iowa Information Center, I'm Allison Jacobs. Two men were arrested early Monday morning following a traffic stop in rural Des Moines County. According to the Des Moines County Sheriff's Office, deputies stopped a vehicle for an equipment violation at the intersection of Beaverdale Road and Washington Road at approximately 12:37 in the morning on July 13th. During the stop, a sheriff's canine conducted an open-air sniff of the vehicle and alerted deputies to the presence of narcotics. A search of the vehicle allegedly uncovered marijuana and drug paraphernalia on the passenger side. Authorities say the passenger, 51-year-old Aaron Sean Smith of Burlington, claimed ownership of the marijuana and also turned over a drug pipe that was tested positive for methamphetamine residue. Deputies also reported finding a pill bottle containing methamphetamine on the driver's side floorboard. The bottle was labeled with the driver's name. The driver was identified as 64-year-old David Luster Ackers of Cedar Rapids. Both men were arrested and transported to the Des Moines County Correctional Center. Smith is charged with possession of a controlled substance, a third or subsequent offense, and possession of drug paraphernalia. Ackers is charged with possession of a controlled substance, third or subsequent offense. A Mount Pleasant man is facing charges following a domestic disturbance early Sunday morning. According to the Henry County Sheriff's Office, deputies were dispatched at approximately 3:15 in the morning on July 12th to the 2400 grid of Diane Lane, just outside Mount Pleasant, after receiving a 911 call reporting a domestic disturbance. Authorities say their investigation determined that 23-year-old Dallin Kern of Mount Pleasant allegedly placed his hand over the victim's mouth, interfering with the victim's normal breathing. Investigators also allege Kern took the victim's phone to prevent a call to law enforcement.

0: harassment. Kern has been charged with domestic abuse strangulation, an aggravated misdemeanor, and obstruction of emergency communications, a simple misdemeanor. The Henry County Sheriff's Office was assisted by the Mount Pleasant Police Department. A West Burlington man is facing multiple charges after allegedly leading law enforcement on a high-speed motorcycle pursuit before crashing into another vehicle. According to the Des Moines County Sheriff's Office, deputies attempted to stop a motorcycle around 11:39 in the morning on Saturday at Roosevelt Avenue and U.S. Highway 34, after the rider allegedly failed to stop at a stop sign and was operating without displaying registration. Authorities say the rider fled south on U.S. Highway 61, reaching speeds of more than 120 miles per hour. The pursuit continued as the motorcycle turned north onto Summer Street and headed back toward Burlington. Deputies lost sight of the motorcycle and ended the pursuit near Summer Street and Madison Avenue. A short time later, a Burlington police officer reportedly spotted the same motorcycle turning north onto South 10th Street from Harrison Avenue. Investigators say the rider attempted to accelerate but struck another vehicle from behind. The rider was taken into custody and identified as 22-year-old Justin Thomas Besine of West Burlington. He was transported to the Des Moines County Correctional Center and charged with felony eluding, failure to obey a stop sign, operating a non-registered vehicle, speeding, reckless driving, and driving while under suspension. A criminal charge is merely an accusation, and the defendants are presumed innocent unless and until proven guilty in a court of law.
1: It's July 14th, I'm Slayton Swords, and it's time for the sports start with postseason high school baseball. In the Class 3A Substate 5 semifinals, error spelled disaster for Mount Pleasant last night, as the defensive miscue spotted number 10 Assumption 10 first inning runs in an eventual 13-0 final. Panther head coach Brent Broeker thought his team showed resiliency with Owen Dolph on the mound.
2: Yeah, it's one of those where you give a team like Assumption 13 runs in the first two innings, it's going to be tough to come back from. And, after the game was over, I told the kids, our last two innings were fantastic. We gave up zero runs. And so, we're walking out of here on a positive note that we're carrying in two good innings walking into next year. So
1: the Panthers finished the season with a 16-14 record. And for Coach Broeker, a lot to look forward to from a young squad.
2: We're not going to be replacing too many guys next year, so it'll be nice. We'll have a returning roster and a couple holes to fill. But other than that, it was just up and down all year long. And you watch us play Burlington and we're up, and then you watch us play these guys tonight and we're down. So if we can get rid of that constant up and down thing, we could be a pretty solid team next year.
1: In Class 3A Substate 6, Fort Massa was unable to keep their momentum going from their first round upset and fell to Knoxville last night 16-5. The Bloodhounds collected a 10-22 record. For the Class 1A Substate 6 Championship, Burlington-Notre Dame will take on Linville Sully tonight at 7 p.m. at the Ottumwa Sports Complex, with a winner advancing the state. In Class 2A Substate 4, Mediapolis will face off against Durant tonight at 7 p.m. at West Liberty High School for the Substate Championship. KILJ 105.5 FM, KILJ.com, will be on the call with the pregame show at 6:45 p.m. Moving on to postseason high school softball, in Class 3A Region 8, Fairfield will contend with West Liberty tonight at 7 p.m. for the regional championship on the road. And in Class 4A Region 5, number 12 Burlington will try the North Scott tonight at 7 p.m. for the regional championship. Moving on to Mount Pleasant Cross Country, some runs are underway for the Mount Pleasant Cross Country team. These runs are optional, but a great way to run with others and get in shape for the fall season. The runs are available to anyone entering 7th through 12th grades. Coaches may not be present in every run, as they're often led by upperclassmen. On Mondays, the runs will take place at 6:30 a.m. at the Old Threshers Museum Theater. Tonight, it'll take place at Saunders Park by the swimming pool at 7 p.m. And tomorrow, it'll be High School Speed Day at 7 a.m. at Maple Leaf. The runs will continue through the middle of August until the Mount Pleasant Cross Country Camp. If you have any questions, you can contact Coach Lyle Murray at 319-850-0867. Moving on to local athletic camps, Mount Pleasant will be hosting their volleyball camp starting in late July at the high school gym. The youth camp for grades 3rd through 6 will run from July 20th through the 22nd from 5:30 to 7 p.m. The camp cutoff date is tomorrow, July 15th. The middle school camp for grades 7th and 8th and the high school camp for 9th through 12th graders will run August 3rd through the 5th, with the middle school going from 4 to 5:30 p.m. and the high school to follow from 6 to 8 p.m. The cutoff date is July 23rd. All camps will cost $30 cash per person, with the camper getting a t-shirt. If you'd like to register, you can follow the link in today's sports report. Moving on to the Prospect League, the Burlington Bees will face off against the Quincy Doggy Paddlers tonight, 6:30 p.m. on the road. The Clinton Lumber Kings will travel to the Chillicothe Paints tomorrow, July 15th at 6:05 p.m. And New London native Cooper Schulte was selected by the New York Mets in the 20th round of the MLB draft. The former Hawkeye batted .268 with 25 RBIs this past season. Schulte was a member of the Bees in 2023 and 2025, where he batted .341 or better in both seasons, including a 20 extra base hit and 48 RBI campaign last year. Additionally, Owen Nowak was picked by the Houston Astros, and Caleb Klein will be joining the Atlanta Braves, as they became the 4th, 5th, and 6th players drafted from the Bees since joining the Prospect League. And it's now time for this day in sports history. In 1951, CBS televises the first sporting event in color, the Molly Pitcher. In 1974, Billy Martin's the first AL manager to be ejected by an umpire from 2 games in 1 day. And in 1987, the MLB Rookie of the Year Award is renamed to honor Jackie Robinson. It's July 14th, I'm Slayton Swords, and that was the sports.
3: Here's your KILJ forecast for Southeast Iowa. Ample sunshine expected this afternoon, with daytime highs approaching 91. Winds out of the northeast, 5 to 10 miles per hour. Clear skies again tonight. Lows dip down to about 69. Ample sunshine expected tomorrow. High temperatures reach up to 92. Temperatures a bit above average Thursday and Friday, with highs in the low 90s. Chance of thunderstorms Friday. I'm meteorologist Paul Trombley. Currently 86.
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Here's your KILJ forecast for Southeast Iowa. Bright sunshine expected this afternoon, with daytime highs approaching 91. Winds out of the northeast, 5 to 10 miles per hour. Clear skies again tonight. Lows level off around 69. Daytime highs approaching 92 tomorrow. Ample sunshine expected. Temps a bit above average Thursday and Friday, with highs in the low 90s. Chance of thunderstorms Friday. I'm meteorologist Paul Trombley. Currently 86.

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Ample sunshine expected this afternoon with daytime highs approaching 91. Winds out of the northeast, 5 to 10 miles per hour. Clear skies tonight, lows around 69. High of 92 tomorrow. I'm meteorologist Paul Trombley. Currently 86.

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1: President Trump is walking back plans to charge a 20% toll fee in the Strait of Hormuz. In fact, the president said no one should be charging toll fees.
2: Because I don't think anybody should be able to charge a fee for the strait or for any other strait relationship in terms of other sections of the world. I don't think anybody should be really in that position.
1: He said he made the current decision based on highly productive conversations with Middle East leadership. Trump said, quote, oil is flowing like never before thanks to the awesome power of the United States military. This all comes after the U.S. carried out a third consecutive night of strikes against Iran. ICE agents are being told to end vehicle stops until further notice. This comes after two deadly shootings involving agents happened in less than a week, one in Houston, one in Maine. Officials say the men killed in both instances were not the intended targets. A dangerous heat wave is coming back to the Northeast and the Mid-Atlantic this week. Millions across the region are set to see temperatures approach triple digits along the Interstate 95 corridor through Friday. Heat advisories have been issued in Boston, New York City, Buffalo, and Philadelphia, where there is also an extreme heat warning in effect, along with Central and South New Jersey. Lindsey Graham's sister has been sworn in to fill his South Carolina Senate seat following his sudden death. The ceremony for Darlene Graham took place on the Senate floor this afternoon. South Carolina Governor Henry McMaster announced yesterday that the late Republican senator's sister will serve in the role until the term ends in January. Lindsey Graham passed away over the weekend due to aortic dissection, which is a tear in the body's main artery. President Trump will address the nation in a primetime speech on Thursday. He confirmed from the Oval Office today that election integrity will be among what he will cover in the speech. Trump will reportedly be joined by FBI Director Kash Patel and Homeland Security Secretary Mark Wayne Mullen, among others. I'm Chris Caraggio. President Trump is dramatically reducing the size of two national monuments in Utah. Bears Ears and Grand Staircase Escalante will be shrunk down to about a tenth of their original size. The move was applauded by Governor Spencer Cox and the Republicans who make up Utah's congressional delegation. Environmental groups think it's being done to make mining companies happy. The size of the monuments has fluctuated for years. Democratic presidents have made them bigger, while President Trump has made them smaller. The matter is likely to end up in court. Today, you need to brush up on a language class you may have taken in high school. Free Tennis Now with more on how to party French style today.
3: Today is Bastille Day, commemorating the 1789 storming of the Bastille, which started the French Revolution. In France today, there'll be parades, fireworks, and lots of French food to celebrate. If you're among the 9.4 million Americans who claim French ancestry, embrace that today. French it up. Wear a beret. Buy a baguette. Eat some brie cheese. Don't forget the French champagne. And if you're not French, it's okay to fake it. I'm Brie Tennis.
1: Netflix is ordering a Monopoly competition series. The streamer announced it's now casting for the series, where contestants have the chance to win $2 million. 12 players will compete on a life-size Monopoly town square and will use strategy, alliance, and deal-making to take home the prize. Contestants will also have the opportunity to earn money, buy properties, and negotiate deals in order to be the last one standing. Monopoly will premiere in the fall of next year. The ESPYs will recognize the best in sports this week. The annual awards show that highlights the most impressive athletic performances of the year is set for 8 p.m. tomorrow from Lincoln Center in New York. The show, hosted by comedian Marcelo Hernandez, will be broadcast on ABC, the ESPN app, and on the ESPY streaming hub with the preview show at 7 p.m. You can catch the awards the next day on Disney+, Hulu, ABC Video On Demand, and the ESPN app. I'm Chris Caraggio.
4: Radio Iowa, I'm Dar Danielson. The Palos City Council approved the second of three readings on data center ordinance Monday with a 4-1 vote. That proposal was put on hold for 5 weeks as council members say they spent time evaluating other data centers. Linn County resident Wally Taylor was among those who spoke out against the data center.
5: It's disappointing that in your 5 weeks of alleged research, you apparently made no effort to try to change the ordinance or try to make a better ordinance.
4: That audio courtesy of KCRG-TV. tax revenue was cited as a primary reason the council members support the project. Iowa Senator Joni Ernst delivered an emotional tribute to late South Carolina Senator Lindsey Graham this morning. She says Graham could easily move from one conversation to the next with some of the world's most powerful leaders.
6: Lindsey was always moving. He was always certain that presence was power.
4: She calls him one of the most effective senators in U.S. history. Radio Iowa, I'm Dar Danielson.
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1: From your Southeast Iowa Information Center, I'm Allison Jacobs. Two men were arrested early Monday morning following a traffic stop in rural Des Moines County. According to the Des Moines County Sheriff's Office, deputies stopped a vehicle for an equipment violation at the intersection of Beaverdale Road and Washington Road at approximately 12:37 in the morning on July 13th. During the stop, a sheriff's canine conducted an open-air sniff of the vehicle and alerted deputies to the presence of narcotics. A search of the vehicle allegedly uncovered marijuana and drug paraphernalia on the passenger side. Authorities say the passenger, 51-year-old Aaron Sean Smith of Burlington, claimed ownership of the marijuana and also turned over a drug pipe that was tested positive for methamphetamine residue. Deputies also reported finding a pill bottle containing methamphetamine on the driver's side floorboard. The bottle was labeled with the driver's name. The driver was identified as 64-year-old David Luster Ackers of Cedar Rapids. Both men were arrested and transported to the Des Moines County Correctional Center. Smith is charged with possession of a controlled substance, a third or subsequent offense, and possession of drug paraphernalia. Ackers is charged with possession of a controlled substance, third or subsequent offense. A Mount Pleasant man is facing charges following a domestic disturbance early Sunday morning. According to the Henry County Sheriff's Office, deputies were dispatched at approximately 3:15 in the morning on July 12th to the 2400 grid of Diane Lane, just outside Mount Pleasant, after receiving a 911 call reporting a domestic disturbance. Authorities say their investigation determined that 23-year-old Dallin Kern of Mount Pleasant allegedly placed his hand over the victim's mouth, interfering with the victim's normal breathing. Investigators also allege Kern took the victim's phone to prevent a call to law enforcement. Kern has been charged with domestic abuse strangulation, an aggravated misdemeanor, and obstruction of emergency communications, a simple misdemeanor. The Henry County Sheriff's Office was assisted by the Mount Pleasant Police Department. A West Burlington man is facing multiple charges after allegedly leading law enforcement on a high-speed motorcycle pursuit before crashing into another vehicle. According to the Des Moines County Sheriff's Office, deputies attempted to stop a motorcycle around 11:39 in the morning on Saturday at Roosevelt Avenue and U.S. Highway 34, after the rider allegedly failed to stop at a stop sign and was operating without displaying registration. Authorities say the rider fled south on U.S. Highway 61, reaching speeds of more than 120 miles per hour. The pursuit continued as the motorcycle turned north onto Summer Street and headed back toward Burlington. Deputies lost sight of the motorcycle and ended the pursuit near Summer Street and Madison Avenue. A short time later, a Burlington police officer reportedly spotted the same motorcycle turning north onto South 10th Street from Harrison Avenue. Investigators say the rider attempted to accelerate but struck another vehicle from behind. The rider was taken into custody and identified as 22-year-old Justin Thomas Besine of West Burlington. He was transported to the Des Moines County Correctional Center and charged with felony eluding, failure to obey a stop sign, operating a non-registered vehicle, speeding, reckless driving, and driving while under suspension. A criminal charge is merely an accusation, and the defendants are presumed innocent unless and until proven guilty in a court of law.
2: It's July 14th, I'm Slayton Swords, and it's time for the sports start with postseason high school baseball. In the Class 3A Substate 5 semifinals, error spelled disaster for Mount Pleasant last night, as the defensive miscue spotted number 10 Assumption 10 first inning runs in an eventual 13-0 final. Panther head coach Brent Broeker thought his team showed resiliency with Owen Dolph on the mound.
3: Yeah, it's one of those where you give a team like Assumption 13 runs in the first two innings, it's going to be tough to come back from. And, after the game was over, I told the kids, our last two innings were fantastic. We gave up zero runs. And so, we're walking out of here on a positive note that we're carrying in two good innings walking into next year. So
2: the Panthers finished the season with a 16-14.

0: 14 record, and for Coach Broecker, a lot to look forward to from a young squad.
1: We're not going to be replacing too many guys next year, so it'll be nice. We'll have a returning roster and a couple holes to fill, but other than that, it was just up and down all year long. And you watch us play Burlington and we're up, and then you watch us play these guys tonight and we're down. So if we can get rid of that constant up and down thing, we could be a pretty solid team next year.
0: In Class 3A Substate 6, Fort Massa was unable to keep their momentum going from their first round upset and fell to Knoxville last night 16-5. The Bloodhounds collected a 10-22 record. For the Class 1A Substate 6 Championship, Burlington Notre Dame will take on Linville Sully tonight at 7 p.m. at the Ottumwa Sports Complex, with a winner advancing the state. In Class 2A Substate 4, Mediapolis will face off against Durant tonight at 7 p.m. at West Liberty High School for the Substate Championship. KILJ 105.5 FM, KILJ.com. Be on the call with the pregame show at 6:45 p.m. Moving on to postseason high school softball. In Class 3A Region 8, Fairfield will contend with West Liberty tonight at 7 p.m. for the regional championship on the road. In Class 4A Region 5, number 12 Burlington will try the North Scott tonight at 7 p.m. for the regional championship. Moving on to Mount Pleasant Cross Country, some runs are underway for the Mount Pleasant Cross Country team. These runs are optional, but a great way to run with others and get in shape for the fall season. The runs are available to anyone entering 7th through 12th grades. Coaches may not be present in every run, as they're often led by upperclassmen. On Mondays, the runs will take place at 6:30 a.m. at the Old Threshers Museum Theater. Tonight, it'll take place at Saunders Park by the swimming pool at 7 p.m. And tomorrow, it'll be High School Speed Day at 7 a.m. at Maple Leaf. The runs will continue through the middle of August until the Mount Pleasant Cross Country Camp. If you have any questions, you can contact Coach Lyle Murray at 319-850-0867. Moving on to local athletic camps, Mount Pleasant will be hosting their volleyball camp starting in late July at the high school gym. The youth camp for grades 3rd through 6th will run from July 20th through the 22nd from 5:30 to 7 p.m. The camp cutoff date is tomorrow, July 15th. The middle school camp for grades 7th and 8th and the high school camp for 9th through 12th graders will run August 3rd through the 5th, with the middle school going from 4 to 5:30 p.m. and the high school to follow from 6 to 8 p.m. The cutoff date is July 23rd. All camps will cost $30 cash per person, with the camper getting a t-shirt. If you'd like to register, you can follow the link in today's sports report. Moving on to the Prospect League, the Burlington Bees will face off against the Quincy Doggy Paddlers tonight, 6:30 p.m. on the road. The Clinton Lumber Kings will travel to the Chillicothe Paints tomorrow, July 15th at 6:05 p.m. And New London native Cooper Schulte was selected by the New York Mets in the 20th round of the MLB draft. The former Hawkeye batted .268 with 25 RBIs this past season. Schulte was a member of the Bees in 2023 and 2025, where he batted .341 or better in both seasons, including a 20 extra base hit and 48 RBI campaign last year. Additionally, Owen Nowak was picked by the Houston Astros, and Caleb Klein will be joining the Atlanta Braves, as they became the 4th, 5th, and 6th players drafted from the Bees since joining the Prospect League. And it's now time for this day in sports history. In 1951, CBS televises the first sporting event in color, the Molly Pitcher. In 1974, Billy Martin's the first AL manager to be ejected by an umpire from 2 games in 1 day. And in 1987, the MLB Rookie of the Year Award is renamed to honor Jackie Robinson. It's July 14th, I'm Slayton Swords. And that was the sports.
2: Bright sunshine expected this afternoon, with daytime highs approaching 91. Winds out of the northeast, 5 to 10 miles per hour. Clear skies tonight, lows dip down to about 69. Tomorrow, highs around 92. I'm meteorologist Paul Frombly. Currently, it's 86 degrees.
3: Homes built before 1978 likely contain lead-based paint, and that could pose a serious health risk to your family. Lead is toxic when inhaled or swallowed and can cause damage to the brain and kidneys. Lead can slow growth and development in children, cause behavioral and concentration issues, and in large amounts can even be fatal. Young children are especially vulnerable because lead paint can chip, peel, and create dust that gets on their hands and in their mouth. Lead paint also has a sweet taste, making children more likely to chew on painted surfaces like windowsills and trim. The Southeast Iowa Regional Planning Commission's Lead Hazard Reduction Program helps eligible homeowners, renters, and landlords in Des Moines, Henry, Lee, and Lawiza counties identify and remove lead hazards safely from homes where children live and visit. The program offers free lead inspections, pays to remove hazardous lead paint and dust, and even pays to replace old windows painted with lead. You may qualify if a child age 5 or younger or a pregnant woman lives in or regularly visits the home and income guidelines are met. To learn more about protecting your family from lead exposure and to see if you qualify, call 319-753-5107. That's the Southeast Iowa Regional Planning Commission at 319-753-5107.
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0: Looking ahead to Thursday, Touching Our Grief support group is going to be from 4 to 5:30 p.m. Join this ongoing support group on the third Thursday of every month for adults who have suffered the loss of a family member or friend and are seeking support and education at the Every Step Conference Room. 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

0: Here's your KILJ forecast for Southeast Iowa. Ample sunshine expected this afternoon, with daytime highs approaching 91. Winds out of the northeast, 5 to 10 miles per hour. Clear skies again tonight. Lows dip down to about 69. Ample sunshine expected tomorrow. High temperatures reach up to 92. Temperatures a bit above average Thursday and Friday, with highs in the low 90s. Chance of thunderstorms Friday. I'm meteorologist Paul Trombley. Currently 86.
1: Fools rush in where angels fear to tread. 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
2: Here's your KILJ forecast for Southeast Iowa. Bright sunshine expected this afternoon, with daytime highs approaching 91. Winds out of the northeast, 5 to 10 miles per hour. Clear skies again tonight. Lows level off around 69. Daytime highs approaching 92 tomorrow. Ample sunshine expected. Temps a bit above average Thursday and Friday, with highs in the low 90s. Chance of thunderstorms Friday. I'm meteorologist Paul Trombley. Currently 86.
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Ample sunshine expected this afternoon, with daytime highs approaching 91. Winds out of the northeast, 5 to 10 miles per hour. Clear skies tonight, lows around 69. High of 92 tomorrow. I'm meteorologist Paul Trombley. Currently 86.

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1: President Trump is walking back plans to charge a 20% toll fee in the Strait of Hormuz. In fact, the president said no one should be charging toll fees.
2: Because I don't think anybody should be able to charge a fee for the strait or for any other strait relationship in terms of other sections of the world. I don't think anybody should be really in that position.
1: He said he made the current decision based on highly productive conversations with Middle East leadership. Trump said, quote, oil is flowing like never before thanks to the awesome power of the United States military. This all comes after the U.S. carried out a third consecutive night of strikes against Iran. ICE agents are being told to end vehicle stops until further notice. This comes after two deadly shootings involving agents happened in less than a week, one in Houston, one in Maine. Officials say the men killed in both instances were not the intended targets. A dangerous heat wave is coming back to the Northeast and the Mid-Atlantic this week. Millions across the region are set to see temperatures approach triple digits along the Interstate 95 corridor through Friday. Heat advisories have been issued in Boston, New York City, Buffalo, and Philadelphia, where there is also an extreme heat warning in effect, along with Central and South New Jersey. Lindsey Graham's sister has been sworn in to fill his South Carolina Senate seat following his sudden death. The ceremony for Darlene Graham took place on the Senate floor this afternoon. South Carolina Governor Henry McMaster announced yesterday that the late Republican senator's sister will serve in the role until the term ends in January. Lindsey Graham passed away over the weekend due to aortic dissection, which is a tear in the body's main artery. President Trump will address the nation in a primetime speech on Thursday. He confirmed from the Oval Office today that election integrity will be among what he will cover in the speech. Trump will reportedly be joined by FBI Director Kash Patel and Homeland Security Secretary Mark Wayne Mullen, among others. I'm Chris Caraggio. President Trump is dramatically reducing the size of two national monuments in Utah. Bears Ears and Grand Staircase Escalante will be shrunk down to about a tenth of their original size. The move was applauded by Governor Spencer Cox and the Republicans who make up Utah's congressional delegation. Environmental groups think it's being done to make mining companies happy. The size of the monuments has fluctuated for years. Democratic presidents have made them bigger, while President Trump has made them smaller. The matter is likely to end up in court. Today, you need to brush up on a language class you may have taken in high school. Free Tennis Now with more on how to party French style today.
3: Today is Bastille Day, commemorating the 1789 storming of the Bastille, which started the French Revolution. In France today, there'll be parades, fireworks, and lots of French food to celebrate. If you're among the 9.4 million Americans who claim French ancestry, embrace that today. French it up. Wear a beret. Buy a baguette. Eat some brie cheese. Don't forget the French champagne. And if you're not French, it's okay to fake it. I'm Brie Tennis.
1: Netflix is ordering a Monopoly competition series. The streamer announced it's now casting for the series, where contestants have the chance to win $2 million. 12 players will compete on a life-size Monopoly town square and will use strategy, alliance, and deal-making to take home the prize. Contestants will also have the opportunity to earn money, buy properties, and negotiate deals in order to be the last one standing. Monopoly will premiere in the fall of next year. The ESPYs will recognize the best in sports this week. The annual awards show that highlights the most impressive athletic performances of the year is set for 8 p.m. tomorrow from Lincoln Center in New York. The show, hosted by comedian Marcelo Hernandez, will be broadcast on ABC, the ESPN app, and on the ESPY streaming hub with the preview show at 7 p.m. You can catch the awards the next day on Disney+, Hulu, ABC Video On Demand, and the ESPN app. I'm Chris Caraggio.
4: Radio Iowa, I'm Dar Danielson. The Palo City Council approved the second of three readings on data center ordinance Monday with a 4-1 vote. That proposal was put on hold for 5 weeks as council members say they spent

0: support the project. Iowa Senator Joni Ernst delivered an emotional tribute to late South Carolina Senator Lindsey Graham this morning. She says Graham could easily move from one conversation to the next with some of the world's most powerful leaders.
1: Lindsey was always moving. He was always certain that presence was power.
0: She calls him one of the most effective senators in U.S. history. 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
4: From your Southeast Iowa Information Center, I'm Allison Jacobs. Two men were arrested early Monday morning following a traffic stop in rural Des Moines County. According to the Des Moines County Sheriff's Office, deputies stopped a vehicle for an equipment violation at the intersection of Beaverdale Road and Washington Road at approximately 12:37 in the morning on July 13th. During the stop, a sheriff's canine conducted an open-air sniff of the vehicle and alerted deputies to the presence of narcotics. A search of the vehicle allegedly uncovered marijuana and drug paraphernalia on the passenger side. Authorities say the passenger

0: two innings is going to be tough to come back from. And after the game was over, I told the kids, you know, our last two innings were fantastic. We gave up zero runs, and so we're walking out of here on a positive note that we're carrying in two good innings walking into next year. So
1: the Panthers finished the season with a 16-14 record, and for Coach Broecker, a lot to look forward to from a young squad.
0: We're not going to be replacing too many guys next year, so it'll be nice. We'll have a returning roster and a couple holes to fill, but other than that, it was just up and down all year long. And you watch us play Burlington and we're up, and then you watch us play these guys tonight and we're down. So if we can get rid of that constant up and down thing, we could be a pretty solid team next year.
1: In Class 3A Substate 6, Fort Massa was unable to keep their momentum going from their first round upset and fell to Knoxville last night 16-5. The Bloodhounds collected a 10-22 record. For the Class 1A Substate 6 Championship, Burlington Notre Dame will take on Linville Sully tonight at 7 p.m. at the Atumwa Sports Complex, with a winner advancing the state. In Class 2A Substate 4, Mediapolis will face off against Durant tonight at 7 p.m. at West Liberty High School for the Substate Championship. 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Be on the call with the pregame show at 6:45 p.m. Moving on to postseason high school softball, in Class 3A Region 8, Fairfield will contend with West Liberty tonight at 7 p.m. for the regional championship on the road. And in Class 4A Region 5, number 12 Burlington will try the North Scott tonight at 7 p.m. for the regional championship. Moving on to Mount Pleasant Cross Country, some runs are underway for the Mount Pleasant Cross Country team. These runs are optional, but a great way to run with others and get in shape for the fall season. The runs are available to anyone entering 7th through 12th grades. Coaches may not be present in every run, as they're often led by upperclassmen. On Mondays, the runs will take place at 6:30 a.m. at the Old Threshers Museum Theater. Tonight, it'll take place at Saunders Park by the swimming pool at 7 p.m. And tomorrow, it'll be high school speed day at 7 a.m. at Maple Leaf. The runs will continue through the middle of August until the Mount Pleasant Cross Country Camp. If you have any questions, you can contact Coach Lyle Murray at 319-850-0867. Moving on to local athletic camps, Mount Pleasant will be hosting their volleyball camp starting in late July at the high school gym. The youth camp for grades 3rd through 6 will run from July 20th through the 22nd from 5:30 to 7 p.m. The camp cutoff date is tomorrow, July 15th. The middle school camp for grades 7th and 8th and the high school camp for 9th through 12th graders will run August 3rd through the 5th, with the middle school going from 4 to 5:30 p.m. and the high school to follow from 6 to 8 p.m. The cutoff date is July 23rd. All camps will cost $30 cash per person, with the camper getting a t-shirt. If you'd like to register, you can follow the link in today's sports report. Moving on to the Prospect League, the Burlington Bees will face off against the Quincy Doggy Paddlers tonight at 6:30 p.m. on the road. The Clinton Lumber Kings will travel to the Chillicothe Paints tomorrow, July 15th at 6:05 p.m. And New London native Cooper Schulte was selected by the New York Mets in the 20th round of the MLB draft. The former Hawkeye batted .268 with 25 RBIs this past season. Schulte was a member of the Bees in 2023 and 2025, where he batted .341 or better in both seasons, including a 20 extra base hit and 48 RBI campaign last year. Additionally, Owen Nowak was picked by the Houston Astros, and Caleb Klein will be joining the Atlanta Braves, as they became the 4th, 5th, and 6th players drafted from the Bees since joining the Prospect League. And it's now time for this day in sports history. In 1951, CBS televises the first sporting event in color, the Molly Pitcher. In 1974, Billy Martin's the first AL manager to be ejected by an umpire from two games in one day. And in 1987, the MLB Rookie of the Year Award is renamed to honor Jackie Robinson. It's July 14th, I'm Slayton Swords. And that was the sports.
2: Bright sunshine expected this afternoon, with daytime highs approaching 91. Winds out of the northeast, 5 to 10 miles per hour. Clear skies tonight, lows dip down to about 69. Tomorrow, highs around 92. I'm meteorologist Paul Frombly. Currently, it's 86 degrees.
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0: Here's your KILJ forecast for Southeast Iowa. Ample sunshine expected this afternoon, with daytime highs approaching 91. Winds out of the northeast, 5 to 10 miles per hour. Clear skies again tonight. Lows dip down to about 69. Ample sunshine expected tomorrow. High temperatures reach up to 92. Temperatures a bit above average Thursday and Friday, with highs in the low 90s. Chance of thunderstorms Friday. I'm meteorologist Paul Trombley. Currently 86.
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3: Here's your KILJ forecast for Southeast Iowa. Bright sunshine expected this afternoon with daytime highs approaching 91. Winds out of the northeast, 5 to 10 miles per hour. Clear skies again tonight, lows level off around 69. Daytime highs approaching 92 tomorrow. Ample sunshine expected. Temps a bit above average Thursday and Friday with highs in the low 90s. Chance of thunderstorms Friday. I'm meteorologist Paul Trombley. Currently 86.
0: Make sure you stay tuned to KILJ throughout the week as the Henry County Fair ramps up on Wednesday, July 15th. 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

Ample sunshine expected this afternoon with daytime highs approaching 91. Winds out of the northeast, 5 to 10 miles per hour. Clear skies tonight, lows around 69. High of 92 tomorrow. I'm meteorologist Paul Trombley. Currently 86.

Honey child, more than words can say. If I didn't care, would I feel this way? Darling, if this isn't love, then why do I thrill so much? And what is it that makes my head go round and round while my heart just stands still so much? If I did.

0: Looking ahead to Thursday, Touching Our Grief support group is going to be from 4 to 5:30 p.m. Join this ongoing support group on the third Thursday of every month for adults who have suffered the loss of a family member or friend and are seeking support and education at the Every Step Conference Room. 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
2: President Trump is walking back plans to charge a 20% toll fee in the Strait of Hormuz. In fact, the president said no one should be charging toll fees.
3: Because I don't think anybody should be able to charge a fee for the strait or for any other strait relationship in terms of other sections of the world. I don't think anybody should be really in that position.
2: He said he made the current decision based on highly productive conversations with Middle East leadership. Trump said, quote, oil is flowing like never before thanks to the awesome power of the United States military. This all comes after the U.S. carried out a third consecutive night of strikes against Iran. ICE agents are being told to end vehicle stops until further notice. This comes after two deadly shootings involving agents happened in less than a week, one in Houston, one in Maine. Officials say the men killed in both instances were not the intended targets. A dangerous heat wave is coming back to the Northeast and the Mid-Atlantic this week. Millions across the region are set to see temperatures approach triple digits along the Interstate 95 corridor through Friday. Heat advisories have been issued in Boston, New York City, Buffalo, and Philadelphia, where there is also an extreme heat warning in effect, along with Central and South New Jersey. Lindsey Graham's sister has been sworn in to fill his South Carolina Senate seat following his sudden death. The ceremony for Darlene Graham took place on the Senate floor this afternoon. South Carolina Governor Henry McMaster announced yesterday that the late Republican senator's sister will serve in the role until the term ends in January. Lindsey Graham passed away over the weekend due to aortic dissection, which is a tear in the body's main artery. President Trump will address the nation in a primetime speech on Thursday. He confirmed from the Oval Office today that election integrity will be among what he will cover in the speech. Trump will reportedly be joined by FBI Director Kash Patel and Homeland Security Secretary Mark Wayne Mullen, among others. I'm Chris Caraggio. President Trump is dramatically reducing the size of two national monuments in Utah. Bears Ears and Grand Staircase Escalante will be shrunk down to about a tenth of their original size. The move was applauded by Governor Spencer Cox and the Republicans who make up Utah's congressional delegation. Environmental groups think it's being done to make mining companies happy. The size of the monuments has fluctuated for years. Democratic presidents have made them bigger, while President Trump has made them smaller. The matter is likely to end up in court. Today, you need to brush up on a language class you may have taken in high school. Free Tennis Now with more on how to party French style today.
4: Today is Bastille Day, commemorating the 1789 storming of the Bastille, which started the French Revolution. In France today, there'll be parades, fireworks, and lots of French food to celebrate. If you're among the 9.4 million Americans who claim French ancestry, embrace that today. French it up. Wear a beret. Buy a baguette. Eat some brie cheese. Don't forget the French champagne. And if you're not French, it's okay to fake it. I'm Brie Tennis.
2: Netflix is ordering a Monopoly competition series. The streamer announced it's now casting for the series, where contestants have the chance to win $2 million. 12 players will compete on a life-size Monopoly town square and will use strategy, alliance, and deal-making to take home the prize. Contestants will also have the opportunity to earn money, buy properties, and negotiate deals in order to be the last one standing. Monopoly will premiere in the fall of next year. The ESPYs will recognize the best in sports this week. The annual awards show that highlights the most impressive athletic performances of the year is set for 8 p.m. tomorrow from Lincoln Center in New York. The show, hosted by comedian Marcelo Hernandez, will be broadcast on ABC, the ESPN app, and on the ESPY streaming hub with the preview show at 7 p.m.

0: those who spoke out against the data center.
1: It's disappointing that in your 5 weeks of alleged research, you apparently made no effort to try to change the ordinance or try to make a better ordinance.
0: That audio, courtesy of KCRG-TV. Tax revenue was cited as a primary reason the council members support the project. Iowa Senator Joni Ernst delivered an emotional tribute to late South Carolina Senator Lindsey Graham this morning. She says Graham could easily move from one conversation to the next with some of the world's most powerful leaders.
2: Lindsey was always moving. He was always certain that presence was power.
0: She calls him one of the most effective senators in U.S. history. Radio Iowa, I'm Dar Danielson.
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4: From your Southeast Iowa Information Center, I'm Allison Jacobs. Two men were arrested early Monday morning following a traffic stop in rural Des Moines County. According to the Des Moines County Sheriff's Office, deputies stopped a vehicle for an equipment violation at the intersection of Beaverdale Road and Washington Road at approximately 12:37 in the morning on July 13th. During the stop, a sheriff's canine conducted an open-air sniff of the vehicle and alerted deputies to the presence of narcotics. A search of the vehicle allegedly uncovered marijuana and drug paraphernalia on the passenger side. Authorities say the passenger, 51-year-old Aaron Sean Smith of Burlington, claimed ownership of the marijuana and also turned over a drug pipe that was tested positive for methamphetamine residue. Deputies also reported finding a pill bottle containing methamphetamine on the driver's side floorboard. The bottle was labeled with the driver's name. The driver was identified as 64-year-old David Luster Ackers of Cedar Rapids. Both men were arrested and transported to the Des Moines County Correctional Center. Smith is charged with possession of a controlled substance, a third or subsequent offense, and possession of drug paraphernalia. Ackers is charged with possession of a controlled substance, third or subsequent offense. A Mount Pleasant man is facing charges following a domestic disturbance early Sunday morning. According to the Henry County Sheriff's Office, deputies were dispatched at approximately 3:15 in the morning on July 12th to the 2400 grid of Diane Lane, just outside Mount Pleasant, after receiving a 911 call reporting a domestic disturbance. Authorities say their investigation determined that 23-year-old Dallin Kern of Mount Pleasant allegedly placed his hand over the victim's mouth, interfering with the victim's normal breathing. Investigators also allege Kern took the victim's phone to prevent a call to law enforcement. Kern has been charged with domestic abuse strangulation, an aggravated misdemeanor, and obstruction of emergency communications, a simple misdemeanor. The Henry County Sheriff's Office was assisted by the Mount Pleasant Police Department. A West Burlington man is facing multiple charges after allegedly leading law enforcement on a high-speed motorcycle pursuit before crashing into another vehicle. According to the Des Moines County Sheriff's Office, deputies attempted to stop a motorcycle around 11:39 in the morning on Saturday at Roosevelt Avenue and U.S. Highway 34, after the rider allegedly failed to stop at a stop sign and was operating without displaying registration. Authorities say the rider fled south on U.S. Highway 61, reaching speeds of more than 120 miles per hour. The pursuit continued as the motorcycle turned north onto Summer Street and headed back toward Burlington. Deputies lost sight of the motorcycle and ended the pursuit near Summer Street and Madison Avenue. A short time later, a Burlington police officer reportedly spotted the same motorcycle turning north onto South 10th Street from Harrison Avenue. Investigators say the rider attempted to accelerate but struck another vehicle from behind. The rider was taken into custody and identified as 22-year-old Justin Thomas Besine of West Burlington. He was transported to the Des Moines County Correctional Center and charged with felony eluding, failure to obey a stop sign, operating a non-registered vehicle, speeding, reckless driving, and driving while under suspension. A criminal charge is merely an accusation, and the

0: defendants are presumed innocent unless and until proven guilty in a court of law. Just a heads up that starting tomorrow, the Henry County Road Department will begin regrading 245th Street and Hickory Avenue from 235th Street to the bridge at the county quarry entrance. 245th Street and Hickory Avenue will be closed to through traffic for about 2 weeks, depending on weather. Drivers should also expect daily closures at various crossroads while crews replace drainage pipes and are encouraged to plan alternate routes as well as allow extra travel time. If you have any questions, please call the Henry County Road Department at 319-385-0762. And from all of us at KILJ, please remember to respect the cone zone. Slow down, stay alert, and give road construction crews plenty of room to work safely. The Henry County Soldiers and Sailors Memorial Hospital Board of Trustees meeting will be held tomorrow morning at 7:30 in the Henry County Health Center boardroom. In addition to the consent agenda, financial and capital update, annual review of administrative service fee, and unbudgeted capital of a command vehicle and garage, the board will also be discussing the hospital inspection. There will be a closed session executive conference at the end of the meeting to discuss strategic objectives, quality, and legal matters. For that full agenda, you can visit KILJ.com under our Meetings and Agendas tab. The city of Mount Pleasant is reminding families that this week is the final opportunity to enjoy the United Through Play playground before it's replaced, also known as the Old Wooden Park. Sunday, July 19th, will be the last day the playground is open to the public. Beginning Monday, July 20th, the playground will be closed and barricaded while parks and recreation staff prepare the site for demolition. During the closure, staff will carefully remove the commemorative family bricks, handprints, and personalized wooden sticks before demolition begins on Monday, July 27th. Anyone who has already contacted the Parks and Recreation Department about retrieving their commemorative family brick, handprint, or personalized wooden stick will be contacted with pickup information once a date has been set and arrangements have been finalized. The city extends their appreciation to the community for their patience and support as work begins on a new playground. For questions or information, please contact Mount Pleasant Parks and Recreation Assistant Director Ashley Lohman at 319-385-1475, or you can email Ashley at ashley@citymtpia.com. The Lee County Health Department is reminding Southeast Iowans about a free resource designed to connect residents with local services. 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You can meet in person at the Lee County Health Department. That's located at 5001, that's 5001 Avenue O in Fort Madison, during the Resource Link office hours. Or we also have a link on KILJ.com under this story. Once again, this is a free non-emergency assistance program open to anyone in Southeast Iowa looking for local support and services. You can contact the Lee County Health Department to learn more about accessing their Local Help for Local Resources directory, or you can also check them out on their Facebook page. That's LCHD Facebook page. And now for a look at our notices of death in the area. John Lewis Christner, age 94 of Burlington and formerly of Kelowna, passed away Monday, July 13th. A celebration of John's life will be held on Saturday at 10 in the morning at the Marion Avenue Baptist Church in Washington. Burial will follow in the Elm Grove Cemetery. The family will receive friends from 5 to 7 p.m. Friday night at the church. Online condolences may be sent to the family at murphyfuneralandmonuments.com in memory of John Christner. Thomas Ray Shahan, age 41, of Mount Pleasant, passed away Wednesday, July 8th. Memorial services will be held at 3 p.m. on Thursday at the Olson Yoder Funeral Home. Visitation will be from 4 to 7 Wednesday evening at the Airport Road Vineyard and Winery in rural Mount Pleasant. The Olson Yoder Funeral Home and Crematory is caring for Tom and his family. Messages may be left at olsonyoderfh.com in memory of Tom Shahan. Rosanna M. Carbaca, age 79, of Fairfield, passed away Tuesday, July 7th. A memorial mass celebrating her life will be held at 10:30 in the morning Friday, July 24th, at St. Mary's Catholic Church in Fairfield. Visitation will be from 9 a.m. to 10:30 a.m. Friday, July 24th, at the church. These are the arrangements for Rosanna Carbaca. Shirley Long, age 78, of Mount Pleasant, passed away July 12th. A private graveside service will be held in the Forest Home Cemetery. The Olson Yoder Funeral Home and Crematory is caring for Shirley and her family. Messages may be sent to the family at olsonyoderfh.com in memory of Shirley Long. Helen Karras, age 91, passed away July 4th. A private funeral and burial will be held in Mount Pleasant in August with family. Friends may sign the guest book at ilescares.com. That's ilescares.com in memory of Helen Karras. That's a look at our Southeast Iowa information. For full stories, head to KILJ.com. I'm Allison Jacobs. Have a great day.
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1: Landis and Talus Ag recently announced that they have successfully commenced commercial green ammonia production with the first and only modular systems in North America. In a time when import tariffs are likely to disrupt fertilizer supply chains, having locally produced ammonia could prove vital to keeping input costs down. Hiro Iwanaga, founder and CEO of Talus Ag, said their deployable systems will ensure cost-competitive, reliable, and sustainable fertilizer for farmers.
3: You know, we're really grateful to our launch partner, Landis, as we start to deploy these modular green ammonia systems across the Corn Belt. But as you said, we commissioned our system just a couple months ago here. Our system is in commercial production now. We're focused on the low-cost, local production of ammonia and all the benefits that come along with that.
1: On top of producing sustainable green ammonia, Iwanaga said one of the main benefits of their deployable systems is that they are small and easy to use.
3: Our green ammonia systems can be really small, and so it allows us to deliver these systems either at a, you know, for example, at a big Landis distribution site. In some of these cases, we can deliver them on farm. So a farm could be completely cut off from the broader nitrogen fertilizer chain and say, I have an on-site ammonia system, on-site ammonia storage, and we're excited about that possibility. But when we focus on it now, it's we can produce ammonia locally and cost competitively.
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4: Bright sunshine expected this afternoon with daytime highs approaching 91. Winds out of the northeast, 5 to 10 miles per hour. Clear skies tonight, lows dip down to about 69. Tomorrow, highs around 92. I'm meteorologist Paul Frombly. Currently, it's 86 degrees.
0: Celebrate 150 years of history at the Harlan Lincoln House. 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
9: It's July 14th, I'm Slayton Swords, and it's time for the sports start with postseason high school baseball. In the Class 3A Substate 5 semifinals, error spelled disaster for Mount Pleasant last night, as the defensive miscue spotted number 10 Assumption 10 first inning runs in an eventual 13-0 final. Panther head coach Brent Broeker thought his team showed resiliency with Owen Dolph on the mound.
10: Yeah, it's one of those where you give a team like Assumption 13 runs in the first two innings, it's going to be tough to come back from. And, after the game was over, I told the kids, our last two innings were fantastic. We gave up zero runs. And so, we're walking out of here on a positive note that we're carrying in two good innings walking into next year. So
9: the Panthers finished the season with a 16-14 record. And for Coach Broeker, a lot to look forward to from a young squad.
10: We're not going to be replacing too many guys next year, so it'll be nice. We'll have a returning roster and a couple holes to fill. But other than that, it was just up and down all year long. And, you watch us play Burlington and we're up, and then you watch us play these guys tonight and we're down. So if we can get rid of that constant up and down thing, we could be a pretty solid team next year.
9: In Class 3A Substate 6, Fort Massa was unable to keep their momentum going from their first round upset and fell to Knoxville last night 16-5. The Bloodhounds collected a 10-22 record. For the Class 1A Substate 6 Championship, Burlington-Notre Dame will take on Linville Sully tonight at 7 p.m. at the Ottumwa Sports Complex, with a winner advancing the state. In Class 2A Substate 4, Mediapolis will face off against Durant tonight at 7 p.m. at West Liberty High School for the Substate Championship. KILJ 105.5 FM, KILJ.com, will be on the call with the pregame show at 6:45 p.m. Moving on to postseason high school softball, in Class 3A Region 8, Fairfield will contend with West Liberty tonight at 7 p.m. for the regional championship on the road. In Class 4A Region 5, number 12 Burlington will try the North Scott tonight at 7 p.m. for the regional championship. Moving on to Mount Pleasant Cross Country, some runs are underway for the Mount Pleasant Cross Country team. These runs are optional, but a great way to run with others and get in shape for the fall season. The runs are available to anyone entering 7th through 12th grades. Coaches may not be present in every run, as they're often led by upperclassmen. On Mondays, the runs will take place at 6:30 a.m. at the Old Threshers Museum Theater. Tonight, it'll take place at Saunders Park by the swimming pool at 7 p.m. And tomorrow, it'll be High School Speed Day at 7 a.m. at Maple Leaf. The runs will continue through the middle of August until the Mount Pleasant Cross Country Camp. If you have any questions, you can contact Coach Lyle Murray at 319-850-0867. Moving on to local athletic camps, Mount Pleasant will be hosting their volleyball camp starting in late July at the high school gym. The youth camp for grades 3rd through 6th will run from July 20th through the 22nd from 5:30 to 7 p.m. The camp cutoff date is tomorrow, July 15th. The middle school camp for grades 7th and 8th and the high school camp for 9th through 12th graders will run August 3rd through the 5th, with the middle school going from 4 to 5:30 p.m. and the high school to follow from 6 to 8 p.m. The cutoff date is July 23rd. All camps will cost $30 cash per person, with the camper getting a t-shirt. If you'd like to register, you can follow the link in today's sports report. Moving on to the Prospect League, the Burlington Bees will face off against the Quincy Doggy Paddlers tonight at 6:30 p.m. on the road. The Clinton Lumber Kings will travel to the Chillicothe Paints tomorrow, July 15th at 6:05 p.m. And New London native Cooper Schulte was selected by the New York Mets in the 20th round of the MLB draft. The former Hawkeye batted .268 with 25 RBIs this past season. Schulte was a member of the Bees in 2023 and 2025, where he batted .341 or better in both seasons, including a 20 extra base hit and 48 RBI campaign last year. Additionally, Owen Nowak was picked by the Houston Astros, and Caleb Klein will be joining the Atlanta Braves, as they became the 4th, 5th, and 6th players drafted from the Bees since joining the Prospect League. And it's now time for this day in sports history. In 1951, CBS televises the first sporting event in color, the Molly Pitcher. In 1974, Billy Martin's the first AL manager to be ejected by an umpire from 2 games in 1 day. And in 1987, the MLB Rookie of the Year Award is renamed to honor Jackie Robinson. It's July 14th, I'm Slayton Swords, and that was the sports.
11: Radio Iowa Sports, good morning. I'm Tim Fisher. We'll start with football, where the Northern Iowa Panthers and the rest of the Missouri Valley Football Conference will meet the media today in South Dakota for the annual media day. For UNI head coach Todd Stepsis, he's looking to improve in his second season after last year's 3-9 campaign. Stepsis likes the progress his team is making.
12: I love where our team is at. You know, we're a work in progress. Every single day, can either help us or hurt us, and they understand that. But, everything that we've done from the time we came back in January up to this point have been positive steps in the direction that we want to go.
11: The Panthers are in the middle of the second half of their summer workouts. On to baseball, where minor leagues off until Friday for the All-Star break. Last night, the Major League Baseball Home Run Derby saw the St. Louis Cardinals' Jordan Walker finish with 6 straight homers to knock off Philadelphia's Kyle Schwarber on his home field. Tonight, the Major League Baseball All-Star Game in Philadelphia. To college basketball, where Iowa State head coach T.J. Alsenberger says in the age of the transfer portal, summer workouts are a crucial time to build team chemistry. ISU has 5 transfers on a roster that lost 7 key players from last year's team that finished 29-8. Alsenberger likes the way his group is coming together.
13: In terms of just that overall enjoy being around one another, I feel like we're at a place even ahead of where we've maybe been in some other years, because I think guys are just, you can just feel the buy-in. You can feel that they want to lock in, spend the time together. And when we've had team activities, team events, team meals, the level of investment in one another has been really cool.
11: I'm Tim Fisher, Radio Iowa Sports.
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4: Here's your KILJ forecast for Southeast Iowa. Ample sunshine expected this afternoon, with daytime highs approaching 91. Winds out of the northeast, 5 to 10 miles per hour. Clear skies again tonight. Lows dip down to about 69. Ample sunshine expected tomorrow. High temperatures reach up to 92. Temperatures a bit above average Thursday and Friday, with highs in the low 90s. Chance of thunderstorms Friday. I'm meteorologist Paul Trombley. Currently 86.
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2: Here's your KILJ forecast for Southeast Iowa. Bright sunshine expected this afternoon, with daytime highs approaching 91. Winds out of the northeast, 5 to 10 miles per hour. Clear skies again tonight, lows level off around 69. Daytime highs approaching 92 tomorrow. Ample sunshine expected. Temps a bit above average Thursday and Friday, with highs in the low 90s. Chance of thunderstorms Friday. I'm meteorologist Paul Trombley. Currently 86.
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1: President Trump is walking back plans to charge a 20% toll fee in the Strait of Hormuz. In fact, the president said no one should be charging toll fees.
2: Because I don't think anybody should be able to charge a fee for the strait or for any other strait relationship in terms of other sections of the world. I don't think anybody should be really in that position.
1: He said he made the current decision based on highly productive conversations with Middle East leadership. Trump said, quote, oil is flowing like never before thanks to the awesome power of the United States military. This all comes after the U.S. carried out a third consecutive night of strikes against Iran. ICE agents are being told to end vehicle stops until further notice. This comes after two deadly shootings involving agents happened in less than a week, one in Houston, one in Maine. Officials say the men killed in both instances were not the intended targets. A dangerous heat wave is coming back to the Northeast and the Mid-Atlantic this week. Millions across the region are set to see temperatures approach triple digits along the Interstate 95 corridor through Friday. Heat advisories have been issued in Boston, New York City, Buffalo, and Philadelphia, where there is also an extreme heat warning in effect, along with Central and South New Jersey. Lindsey Graham's sister has been sworn in to fill his South Carolina Senate seat following his sudden death. The ceremony for Darlene Graham took place on the Senate floor this afternoon. South Carolina Governor Henry McMaster announced yesterday that the late Republican Senator's sister will serve in the role until the term ends in January. Lindsey Graham passed away over the weekend due to aortic dissection, which is a tear in the body's main artery. President Trump will address the nation in a primetime speech on Thursday. He confirmed from the Oval Office today that election integrity will be among what he will cover in the speech. Trump will reportedly be joined by FBI Director Kash Patel and Homeland Security Secretary Mark Wayne Mullen, among others. I'm Chris Caraggio. President Trump is dramatically reducing the size of two national monuments in Utah. Bears Ears and Grand Staircase Escalante will be shrunk down to about a tenth of their original size. The move was applauded by Governor Spencer Cox and the Republicans who make up Utah's congressional delegation. Environmental groups think it's being done to make mining companies happy. The size of the monuments has fluctuated for years. Democratic presidents have made them bigger, while President Trump has made them smaller. The matter is likely to end up in court. Today, you need to brush up on a language class you may have taken in high school. Free Tennis Now with more on how to party French style today.
3: Today is Bastille Day, commemorating the 1789 storming of the Bastille, which started the French Revolution. In France today, there'll be parades, fireworks, and lots of French food to celebrate. If you're among the 9.4 million Americans who claim French ancestry, embrace that today. French it up. Wear a beret. Buy a baguette. Eat some brie cheese. Don't forget the French champagne. And if you're not French, it's okay to fake it. I'm Brie Tennis.
1: Netflix is ordering a Monopoly competition series. The streamer announced it's now casting for the series, where contestants have the chance to win $2 million. 12 players will compete on a life-size Monopoly town square and will use strategy, alliance, and deal-making to take home the prize. Contestants will also have the opportunity to earn money, buy properties, and negotiate deals in order to be the last one standing. Monopoly will premiere in the fall of next year. The ESPYs will recognize the best in sports this week. The annual awards show that highlights the most impressive athletic performances of the year is set for 8 p.m. tomorrow from Lincoln Center in New York. The show, hosted by comedian Marcelo Hernandez, will be broadcast on ABC, the ESPN app, and on the ESPY streaming hub with the preview show at 7 p.m. You can catch the awards the next day on Disney+, Hulu, ABC Video On Demand, and the ESPN app. I'm Chris Caraggio.
4: Radio Iowa, I'm Dar Danielson. The Palo City Council approved the second of three readings on data center ordinance Monday with a 4-1 vote. That proposal was put on hold for 5 weeks as council members say they spent time evaluating other data centers. Linn County resident Wally Taylor was among those who spoke out against the data center.
5: It's disappointing that in your 5 weeks of alleged research, you apparently made no effort to try to change the ordinance or try to make a better ordinance.
4: That audio courtesy of KCRG-TV. Tax revenue was cited as a primary reason the council members support the project. Iowa Senator Joni Ernst delivered an emotional tribute to late South Carolina Senator Lindsey Graham this morning. She says Graham could easily move from one conversation to the next with some of the world's most powerful leaders.
6: Lindsey was always moving. He was always certain that presence was power.
4: She calls him one of the most effective senators in U.S. history. Radio Iowa, I'm Dar Danielson.
7: Ample sunshine expected this afternoon, with daytime highs approaching 91. Winds out of the northeast, 5 to 10 miles per hour. Clear skies tonight, lows around 69. High of 92 tomorrow. I'm meteorologist Paul Trombley. Currently 86.

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2: Generation Gap. Homes built before 1978 likely contain lead-based paint, and that could pose a serious health risk to your family. Lead is toxic when inhaled or swallowed and can cause damage to the brain and kidneys. Lead can slow growth and development in children, cause behavioral and concentration issues, and in large amounts can even be fatal. Young children are especially vulnerable because lead paint can chip, peel, and create dust that gets on their hands and in their mouth. Lead paint also has a sweet taste, making children more likely to chew on painted surfaces like windowsills and trim. The Southeast Iowa Regional Planning Commission's Lead Hazard Reduction Program helps eligible homeowners, renters, and landlords in Des Moines, Henry, Lee, and Loisa counties identify and remove lead hazards safely from homes where children live and visit. The program offers free lead inspections, pays to remove hazardous lead paint and dust, and even pays to replace old windows painted with lead. You may qualify if a child age 5 or younger or a pregnant woman lives in or regularly visits the home and income guidelines are met. To learn more about protecting your family from lead exposure and to see if you qualify, call 319-753-5107. 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

0: so funny. Make me spend my money. Make me feel real loose. Like a long neck goose or like a girl. Oh, baby, that's the one I like.
1: What's that, honey? Pick you up at 8.

Oh, all right, honey, you know what I like. Chantilly lace and a pretty face, ponytail hanging down.

Bright sunshine expected this afternoon, with daytime highs approaching 91. Winds out of the northeast, 5 to 10 miles per hour. Clear skies tonight, lows dip down to about 69. Tomorrow, highs around 92. I'm meteorologist Paul Frombly. Currently, it's 86 degrees.

0: 26th season, or at least part of your dreams. That's right. It's finally here. It's Class 2A Substate 4 Championship Night at West Liberty High School. The two teams competing, two teams that you wouldn't have thought to go against each other once again. This is a rematch of last year's district championship. Now they play for the right for the Substate Championship. Durant, who's going to be wearing the purple jerseys and the white pants and the gold numbers and gold trim, trying to follow the softball team to the state tournament as they won their regional championship last night, while Mediapolis is trying to make it back-to-back years of heading the Carroll, and this time looking for a win. It's going to be some fun action this evening. Durant riding a hot streak. Mediapolis starting to fire on all cylinders at the right time. It's Class 2A, Substate 4, Championship Baseball. Good evening, everyone, and thank you for tuning in to KILJ 105.5 FM, KILJ.com. I'm Slayton Swords back at the station. It's Sam Lesure. He's doing the heavy lifting this evening to make sure that we sound great over the air. Appreciate his time. Appreciate all of you for tuning in. And we appreciate our sponsors as well. As here we are in the Hagee Insurance pregame show from West Liberty High School. It will be Durant who's going to be batting first. Mediapolis will be taking the field. The Bulldogs are the home team. It is Mediapolis versus Durant. Neither team ranked. We'll walk through the rest of the Substate Championship games later on in the evening. We have 16 games going on between Class 1A and Class 2A. We will have 8 Substate champions from both classes, and they will all be heading to Carroll starting on next Monday. But here we are today, West Liberty High School. They've got a turf field, so it is pristine condition for this hot evening. And when I say hot, I mean it is toasty. 92 degrees, but it feels like it's 98 out. Nothing but sunshine. 8 degrees above the average. And in terms of wind, not any. 2 miles an hour blowing from the north-northeast, gusts up to 3 miles an hour. Coming up here in the Hagee Insurance pregame show, we'll talk about these two teams. And yes, they do have a history against one another. In fact, one of the more larger histories that you'll find at this time of the year. They have played 7 times. This will be the 8th time since 2015, in which that year started with them playing 3 times before the season was over. We're also going to be talking about how these two teams got here, what happened in the district championship last year, and how it was Mediapolis pitching that shut down the free-swinging Wildcats. If we'll get to the starting lineups, we'll have our pitcher's duel, and better yet, we'll have Substate Championship Baseball at 7 p.m. Thank you for tuning in to the pregame show. Thank you for tuning in to KILJ 105.5 FM, KILJ.com. I'm Slayton Swords back at the station. It's Sam Lesure. He's doing heavy lifting this evening to make sure that we sound great over the air. Appreciate his time. Appreciate all of you for tuning in. Appreciate our sponsors as well. Time to hear from some of them as we'll be back with the Hagee Insurance pregame show in just a minute. 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
0: Welcome back to the Hagee Insurance pregame show for this Class 2A Sub-State 4 championship game between your Minneapolis Bulldogs and the Durant Wildcats. Should be an entertaining one. It's a rematch of last year's district championship that saw Minneapolis come out with the victory 3-2-0. All sorts of sub-state championship baseball going on tonight, along with some regional championship games. In fact, there's one being played directly to my right. It's Fairfield here at West Liberty to take on the Comets at their home field. So the Trojans are going to be trying to make it to the state championship. So we got two local teams playing here this evening. You got Burlington softball playing as well. Up at North Scott, you got Burlington Notre Dame taking on number 7, Linville Sully for Substate 6. That's a Class 1A at Ottumwa Sports Complex. But here in Class 2A, it is the only matchup where neither team is ranked. Well, other than Substate 7, that's Grundy Center going against Ridgeview at Boone Memorial Park. Other than that, everyone else has at least one team ranked. You have a couple with two teams ranked. Again, we'll walk through that a little bit more in depth the further we get along into this evening's contest, as all four umpires have reached the West Liberty High School field and the two coaches meeting at home plate for Minneapolis. Rick Whitaker in his, I believe, his ninth season at the helm for Minneapolis. Well, on the other side, it's Colin Meyer in his fourth season for Durant. He's assisted by Nick Goodweiler, Curtis Linethal, and Mitch Rostenbach. So he's got a plethora of assistant coaches, so does Minneapolis, as Whitaker is assisted by Josh Gunn. Minneapolis versus Durant for the second year in a row. They'll be meeting deep into the postseason with a championship on the line. This time, the winner will move on to the state tournament. Last year, Minneapolis had to win one more game. They were able to beat MFL Marmac 2-0. So this time, the stakes just a bit higher. These two teams have met several times in the late 2010s, including a similar situation in 2015 where the Bulldogs defeated Durant 1-0 on July 14th, this very day, on their way to their first state tournament appearance. And that was after the Wildcats had already swept them to start the season, scores of 14-4 and 8-2. Those one-sided affairs, even in this seven-game series, were Durant holds a slim 4-3 advantage, are not the norm, with four of the games being decided by four runs or less. The losing team in those contests, which, by the way, it's evenly split two games apiece, has registered only 10 hits with a lone extra base hit, 20 strikeouts, and just four total walks. Even the winning team doesn't hit 300 in these games, as three of the four have ended in a shutout. Moreover, the winning team amazingly has walked only 13 times to a congruent 20 strikeouts to the losing teams. A big reason for a game to get out of hand, as the losing team averages a mere 1.2 runs per game, is errors. In two of the three blowouts, the losing team has erred four times in each contest. Just to illustrate the difference between a game of no errors versus a strewn of errors by one team, that's 3.7 runs on average in games of no errors for the winning team, Well, there are some errors in the game. That average jumps up to 10.7 runs, respectively. Umpire still talking over some rules, getting over all the bells and whistles of this West Liberty field. Just to remind you, is turf all the way through? Talking to head coach Rick Whitaker, they have played on turf before. They actually played Regina Catholic at Mount Mercy University earlier this year. Fell to them in a tight one at that one. They came back and beat Regina Catholic to get here. They were ranked number 3 in Class 2A. Durant also beat Regina Catholic near the end of the season. And like we said during the first round of Hagee Insurance pregame, they are on an absolute hot streak. The two coaches shake hands. The thumbs up is given to the PA booth. We'll get ready to introduce our two squads here this evening. We'll talk about last year's district championship. Minneapolis jumped out to an early 1-0 lead. They increased it to 2-0 after the second, and they've added one more run in the fifth for a 3-0 win. As we'll introduce our two teams in just a minute. Durant, again, wearing the purple jerseys with the gold numbers and the white trim and the white pants, while Minneapolis is going to be wearing the orange jerseys with the white pants, black numbers, black sleeves, and the white trim. Minneapolis will be the home team this evening, while Durant will be the away team and batting first. Again, this game taking place at West Liberty High School for the Class 2A Substate 4 Championship. Kyler Crow went 1-for-2 last year with a double and two RBIs. Lance Ludens, who committed to Central College last year, he was 2-for-3 with a double, while Will Lutenager had an RBI. Ludens also went 6 innings, hit 1, struck out 7. Griffin in relief, 1 inning, pitched 1 hit. The team all together for the Bulldogs, though, 3-for-20, 3 walks, 1 hit batter, 8 strikeouts, 1 steal, 1 error, and also caught a Wildcat stealing. While Durant, they were led by a senior in Schwartz. He was 1-for-3. While Goss, their best player, and the reigning RVC, that's River Valley Conference of the South Division Player of the Year, he had just one on-base try as he was hit by a pitch. And overall, the returners for this Wildcat squad went 0-for-12 with 5 strikeouts. As a team, they were just 1-for-22, hit by a 1 pitch, struck out 7 times, erred twice. While Goss went 6 innings on the mound, he had 3 hits against him, 3 runs, 1 earned, 3 walks, 1 hit by pitch, and then 8 strikeouts. Goss will not be on the mound this evening for Durant. He was used to get here as they took down Marquette Catholic. For the two, he threw 111 pitches, while Minneapolis will be employing Kyler Crow on the mound this evening. Kyler Crow has had a fantastic season. He's really had a fantastic career for Minneapolis, and we'll dive a little bit further into this Kyler Crow versus Colby Goss comparison, as both these players have been on their respective teams since their eighth grade season. Crow playing a lot more as an eighth grader than Goss did, but Goss has certainly turned it up as of late. Minneapolis will be in the field to start off this game, so we'll walk you through the defensive positioning for Minneapolis. As we said, Kyler Crow is going to be on the bump this evening. His battery mate will be Parker Lang. Going around the infield at the hot corner is going to be Will Lutenager wearing number 17. Crow is wearing number 6, and Lang's wearing number 5. At short, number 1, Gannon Gunn. At the keystone position is going to be number 14, Hayden Googler. At the first base position is going to be number 22, Max Griffin. Left to right field, 23, Brock Spears. He's going to be flexed tonight. His designated hitter will be number 7, Cale Wischmeyer. In center, it's going to be number 4, Henry Lutenager. And out in right, it's going to be number 26, Quincy King. So that's the defensive positioning for Minneapolis. We'll go through the batting order when Durant comes up in just a minute. But first, we're going to have our national anthem from West Liberty High School before we jump into this Class 2A Substate 4 championship contest. Winner moves on to Carroll. Thank you.

And that was our national anthem. A big thank you to all our veterans out there for protecting the freedom that we too often take for granted. Again, thank you to all our veterans out there. It sounded like they played that national anthem from the softball field, and that's where a regional championship is going on for Class 3A Region 8. West Liberty hosting the Fairfield Trojans this evening. Here we are, Class 2A Substate 4 championship contest between the Minneapolis Bulldogs, your Bulldogs, the home team, and the Durant Wildcats, the away team. 3-0 the final, the district championship last year between these two teams, as Lance Ludens pitched a gem, much like he did throughout the entire postseason run for Minneapolis, and much like he's done all postseason that he was a part of the Bulldog roster. He now plays for Central College over in Pella. Here we are for West Liberty High School. Sun is shining. We still got a whole lot of it left in the day. 92 degrees. Feels closer to 98. Wind blowing 2 miles an hour from the north-northeast. Gusts up to 3 miles an hour. That's what we're dealing with for the entirety of this evening, just about. By the time we're done, we're going to be in the mid-80s. Number four to lead off for Durant will be Caden Sickles. He's a lefty going against the righty, Kyler Crow. Minneapolis 16-9 entering tonight's action. Durant 21-9. Swinging at the first one, and it's going to go opposite field. Single to start off the game on the very first pitch of the game. And this will bring up Colby Goss wearing number two. And Colby Goss has had an even better year than the one that he earned the RVC South Player of the Year. Another lefty for the Wildcats. He's batting 516 with a 617 on base and a 978 slug. Takes strike one on the outside corner, 0-1. Goss with seven triples, six home runs, 10 doubles for 34 RBIs. Again, we'll have a breakdown between him and Crow. Crow tries to go low in the zone. Knocked down by Parker Lang, and it's going to be a one ball, one strike count. Swing at the first pitch of the game was Caden Sickles, who came in tonight batting 343. Pickoff attempt, no avail. So he's able to slide back in safely. Sickles. And really, this Durant team known for getting along in the base path. He's got 17 steals this year. The team, 122. And that one.